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0: 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He's in the house. 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
1: 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I wish you could see yourself in the future. 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

Yo, family, this is the Bishop himself, Marvin Sapp, and I'm excited about a brand new edition of the Marvin Sapp Radio Show. Y'all know what my goal is. My goal is to give each and every one of you all the best in old school, new school, all school. We're going to keep this thing churchy. We're going to keep it funky all at the same time. But as always, y'all know how we got to start this thing off. We can't just start it off just any old kind of way. We got to start it off with prayer. We're going to go before the throne of grace. What are you praying about, Marvin? I'm praying about your deliverance. I'm praying about your breakthrough. I'm praying about you coming out of your struggle, your trial, your test, your hardship, and your heartache. Let's just talk to God for a few moments. Father God, we thank you. Oh, we give you glory. We thank you. We praise you for a moment. And we want to tell you how much we love, honor, and adore you, God, because you're great and you're greatly to be praised. So, Lord God, as we pause, we just want to tell you thank you. There's somebody that's listening that's going through. They don't know how they're going to get out. They're struggling. They're dealing with challenges and the vicissitudes of life that are hitting them from the north, the south, the east, and the west. And they're asking, God, when are you going to make a difference? When are you going to come through? When are you going to deliver, set free, bring them out of whatever they're facing? God, I pray that you would do it now. I pray that as we share music with the message, that the message permeates, that it hits them where they are, so that they can feel better about what they're going through, knowing that after this, greater is coming. I thank you and I give you praise. In Christ Jesus' name we pray, and everybody said amen. Now let's kick this musical party off right with Ty Tribbett singing his brand new single. And I need you to remember where you heard it first. You heard it first right here on the Marvin.

Marvin Sapp, bringing you the best variety of gospel music on the Marvin Sapp Radio Show.

That family was none other than Fred Hammond inside the Marvin Sapp Radio Show. He was singing with the choir room, singing that love never fails. Absolutely. It absolutely never fails because there is no failure in God. And beloved, you heard it here. You heard it here. Right on the Marvin Sapp Radio Show, where our goal is to give you guys the best in old school, new school, all school. We're keeping this thing churchy. We're keeping it funky all at the same time. And I want you to hear what I got to say, because the reality is that we got music up next from Tama LaMann. First, here is Lena Bird Miles singing a song entitled People Gone People, because that's show the truth. People is gone people. And you heard it right here on the Marvin Sapp Radio Show.

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That family was none other than Bree Babido singing a song that was amazing. This girl's such a gift. She talks about being confident. You heard it right here on the Marvin Sapp Radio Show. And this is the Bishop himself, Marvin Sapp. And beloved, I'm trying to give you guys the best in old school, new school, all school.

0: We're going to keep it churchy and funky all at the same time. And we got music on the way coming from none other than Pastor Mike Jr., but we also want you to keep it locked because it's time for the word of the day. And the word of the day is coming up right after this.
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0: Yo, fam, listen. The word of the day is actually found in the book of Micah. The book of Micah, chapter number 7, verses 7 and 8. Note what it says. It says, "Therefore I will look unto the Lord. I will wait for the God of my salvation. Rejoice not against me, O my enemy. When I fall, I shall rise." He's saying, listen, I know you want to get excited about my mishap. I know you want to get excited about my fall. But he says, the reason why you shouldn't, because I might be down, but I'm not out. So while you're rejoicing, you might have a moment to rejoice, but I just want you to know I'm coming out of this. But listen, I am coming out of this. I am coming out of this, and I'm not coming out the same way I went in. I'm coming out better. Yes, Lord. Yes, Lord. That is indeed the word of the day. I need y'all to keep it locked because we got some more great gospel music coming your way.
16: Everybody.

0: that family was none other than Pastor Charles Jenkins. And he says, y'all, listen, this means war. I want you to understand, this means war. I am coming out. Listen, it's time to fight. It's time to go. It's time to go in. It's time to do battle against the enemy, because I'm not a victim. I'm a victor, an overcomer, if you will. I'm a winner. You heard it right here on the Marvin Sapp Radio Show. And this is the Bishop himself. I need y'all to keep it locked, because we got some more great gospel music coming your way. I'm trying to give you guys the best in old school, new school, all school. Trying to keep it churchy and funky all at the same time. We also heard music from Pastor Mike Jr. as he begins to share with us, turning it around. Now the melodies of inspiration continue. They continue with Israel singing a song entitled, It's Not Over. It's not over. God is up to something, and he's shifting it in your favor. It's going to happen right here on the Marvin Sapp Radio Show.
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1: Yo, family, that was none other than Jermaine Dolley singing a song entitled Never Shall Forget. And you heard it right here on the Marvin Sapp Radio Show. And y'all know what my goal is. This is the Bishop. And my goal is to give you guys the best in old school, new school, all school. We keeping it.

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2: Y'all know what time it is, family. It is time for Marvin's Motivational Moment, and it's time for you to speak this over your own life. Well, what do I need to say, Bishop Marvin? I need you to say these words. I may face setbacks, but I will not be defeated. If I stumble, I will rise again. If I encounter darkness, the Lord will be my light. My future is greater than my present struggle, and God's hand is lifting me into victory. That simply means that no weapon that is formed against you is going to prosper, and every tongue that rises up against you in judgment shall be condemned. You are not out. You may be down. But I hear God telling me to tell you, you're coming out of this. Just tell somebody. Matter of fact, why don't you just tell somebody close to you? Or just speak it in the atmosphere. Just say, I am coming out of this. Now, let's get back to some more great gospel music, family, right now. You heard it right here on the Marvin Sapp.

Yo, family, that was none other than the Wardlaw Brothers inside the Marvin Sapp Radio Show. And this is the Bishop himself, Marvin Sapp. And this is the Marvin Sapp Radio Show, where you're getting the best in old school, new school, all school. You're keeping it churchy and funky all at the same time. And we also heard music from Pastor E. Dewey Smith with Lead Me, Guide Me. Now, listen, family, we got Group Fire up next singing the song entitled I Can Count On You. And I'm so very glad I can count on him. I can count on God. When everybody else walks away and leaves, you can count on him. And you heard it right here on the Marvin Sapp Radio Show.

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times in your life as a believer when you're going to question if God is really on your side. And the reason why you're questioning it is because of the simple fact it seems like the devil is hitting you with everything that he can possibly throw at you. But you need to understand something, beloved. You need to remember that the only reason why you're in that position now is because God had ordered your steps. And the only reason why the devil is hitting you like he's hitting you is because he has literally peeked into your future. And he sees what God's about to bring you into.

0: Yo, fam, listen, that was yours truly. Yeah, I took y'all back a little bit. I believe what he told me. I believe that everything that he said is true. And let me pause here to tell you that that's my old school stuff, and I got a brand new record, my 17th CD. 17. 1, 2, 3, 4, 5, 6, 7, 8, 9, 10, 11, 12, 13, 14, 15, 16, 17th record. It's about to be released very soon. It is entitled Restoration, and I promise you, it's going to be an absolute blessing to you. 10 amazing songs that are going to set your heart aflame and afire. Somebody said, well, what does it sound like, Bishop Marvin? It sound like all the rest of them. I am absolutely consistent, but I do want to say that the music is far more current than the old school stuff that I used to do. But it's going to be nice. I think you're going to love it. I really do. But I'm going to make sure I debut it on my own show. That's the blessing and the benefit of having your own show. So I got a brand new CD coming out, and it's coming out later this year. It's called Restoration. My new single is going to be coming out very, very soon. Beloved, I don't need you to go anywhere. I need you to keep it locked, because we got more music coming your way. Plus, it's time to ask the bishop. You know, you asked me months ago, a specific question, and you sent it at least, and I'm going to respond to it right after this.
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0: Somebody asked the question, they said, how can I know what my spiritual gifts are? What's my spiritual gift is? How do I know what my spiritual gift is? My goodness. I believe that the best way to know your spiritual gift is to deal with what you are passionate about. What are you passionate about? Because whatever you're passionate about, that is what you're going to work hard to perfect. I'm passionate about singing, and for years, I've worked hard to perfect my gift to the best of my ability. Now hear me, I'm not the greatest singer. I never feel and or say that I am the greatest singer either. I'm not the greatest singer, I'm absolutely not. But I've worked hard to perfect my gift. I work hard to perfect my gift of preaching. I'm not the greatest preacher, not. But I work very hard to perfect that gift. So I think that whatever you're passionate about, that is one of your spiritual gifts. That is one of the reasons why you were placed upon this earth, especially if that passion allows you to function at an optimum level and be effective in it. That's my answer, because I know some of y'all thought I was going to answer, you know, I want to perfect my prophetic gift. Well, if you have a prophetic gift, if you have one, the best way to perfect it is by going to schools of the prophets and learning and growing and doing all the things that are necessary. That's my answer, family. That is my answer. Now, if you got a question, or if you got a prayer request, or if you got a song request, all you got to do is just email me. Email me at askmarvinsapp@gmail.com. Again, that's askmarvinsapp@gmail.com. And who knows, I just may get to your question the next time. Now, let's get back to some more great gospel music with Brent Jones telling us, wait a minute. I know y'all got these praise teams and stuff. Now, I know y'all having these praise breaks, but I want y'all to know that the praise is still in the choir stand. Don't you ever get it twisted. And you heard it right here on the Marvin Sapp Radio Show.
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3: I thought I never would have made it. I don't think they gonna believe me. 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Satan found a way to feed me. 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

Listen, family, I would love to connect to each and every one of you guys. 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Well, it's very simple, to be honest with you. All you got to do is just follow me on any and or every one of my social media platforms. And if you do so, you can connect to the man of God. 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Look for 2.9 million followers. You can follow me on X, formerly known as Twitter, Instagram, and or Threads. All three of them, you can follow me at Marvin Sapp. That's my handle. Yes, it is. And for all of y'all that's following me on TikTok, I ain't got one. It's about 17,000 TikToks on Marvin Sapp, but I don't have one. And hopefully with this new record coming out, I'm going to get one soon. But let me get back to this. It's time to get back to some great gospel music by listening to the late and the great Rance Allen featuring Snoop Dogg. And he says, blessing me again. You heard it right here on the Marvin Sapp Radio Show. He is blessing me over and over and over again.

Yo, family, that was none other than KCJ on the Marvin Sapp Radio Show. And look, I'm looking at the clock on the wall, and here we go again. The clock on the wall is telling me that I'm out of time. I'm not out of music. I'm not out of message. I'm just out of time. But, you know, I need you to invite somebody to come hang out with us. Invite somebody to come listen. This is 2 hours of amazing music, prayer, encouragement, strengthening the heart of the believer. And I'm having fun doing it. But let me let you go, because, again, the clock's saying I'm over time. But y'all know what my prayer is. My prayer is simply this, that the rest of your days, that they'll be the best of your days. I need each and every one of you guys to stay safe. I need you to stay healthy. Grace and peace.

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0: Tell them, God says, even

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1: So let me testify. I was born in Haiti. My daddy was a minister. He believed in having churches in the hood, you know what I mean? He brought us to Newark, New Jersey after Brooklyn. 1108 South Orange Avenue. Let me take you back to what gospel, Caribbean vibe felt like in that church.

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Marcus Jordan, and it's appropriately titled, Thank You. Thank you again, Sergeant Banks.

0: 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New music.
1: You know, we continue to keep our finger on the pulse of gospel music. All the different forms, the different genres of gospel music. So here's a piece of music we've been watching for weeks now. And we've been watching it on the different charts, right? The Billboard Gospel Chart and the other one also. The point is this. We notice many of our affiliates have begun sharing this piece of music with you. So, it's our turn to share it with you also, not only domestically, but internationally. So, here's Marvin Sapp, and it sounds like Marvin Sapp out of the past. I want your opinion. Give us a call at the Faith phone line. Let us know what you think. 1-877-925-8568. Brand new music from Marvin Sapp. The title of the song is called

The earth is the Lord's and the fullness thereof, the world and they that dwell therein. The heavens are thine, the earth also is thine. As for the world and the fullness thereof, thou hast founded them. Together we lift praises to the all-wise and universal God. We proclaim that there is one body and one spirit, even as we are called in one hope of our calling, one Lord, one faith, and one baptism.

God and Father of all, of whom is above all and through all and in us all. We welcome you to join the broadcast of the Community Fellowship Church of Jesus Christ, located at 3838 Cleaver II Boulevard in Kansas City, Missouri, with the community shepherd, Reverend Sandra McFadden Weaver, where Jesus Christ is Lord. God is our refuge and strength, a very present help in trouble. Therefore, will not we fear. Though the earth be removed, and though the mountains be carried into the midst of the sea, though the waters thereof roar and be troubled, though the mountains shake with the swelling thereof, there is a river, the streams thereof shall make glad the city of God, the holy place of the tabernacle of the Most High. God is in the midst of her, she shall not be moved. God shall help her, and that right early. Be still and know that I am God. The Lord of hosts is with us. The God of Jacob is our refuge.

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1: Our Father and our God, we come before you this morning as humble as we know how. First, Lord, to say thank you. Thank you for the creation of this new day, and thank you for blessing us to be in the land of the living. Thank you for another chance, O Heavenly Father, to do better what we failed at on yesterday. Lord, we celebrate your very presence. We thank you and celebrate your grace and mercy. We celebrate, O Heavenly Father, the opportunity to serve you and to praise you and to lift you up. Heavenly Father, we come before you this morning knowing that it is only by you, your presence, and your grace and mercy that we're able to live, move, and have our being. Lord, we thank you right now. We lift up our total praise unto you and declare and decree that there is none greater than you. No more power, O Heavenly Father. We know when we talk to you, we are talking to the very head of the universe. Lord, as we cast our cares upon you, we ask you right now in the name of Jesus that you bless all of the bereaved and those that are experiencing loss. We ask a special blessing upon those families, O Heavenly Father, that have been visited by the death angel and those that have lost everything they had and families that have been victimized by hurricane and wind storms, the storms of life and flooding and all of those things that bring about destruction. We ask you, Lord, that you will just touch and heal right now. Heavenly Father, as we look to you, we ask you in the name of Jesus that you will bless us like never before, that you go before us and make straight our pathway, that you humble us, O Heavenly Father, and give us a mind to serve you and to lift you up and to praise you. Heavenly Father, we ask you right now in the name of Jesus that you will bless, that we will be creative and determined enough to do so, and that is to be a blessing to the homeless. Bless us, O Heavenly Father, with creative ideas and give us a mind to care about each other and to recognize that all of us are human beings and none of us have made it until all of us make it. Bless us, O Heavenly Father. Bless CF. Bless Community Fellowship. Bless from the youngest to the oldest. Bless, O Heavenly Father, all of those that are there or here to worship. We ask you, Lord, in the name of Jesus, that you'll energize our bodies, make us worthy of your promises, lead us and guide us in the path of righteousness for your name's sake. Lord, we ask special blessings upon everyone that's on the prayer list this morning as we call the name of Fannie Brown, touch in the name of Jesus, touch Vicky Fonda in the name of Jesus, touch Marcus LaRue in the name of Jesus. Bless, Lord, touch the entire ministry of the church, every board and auxiliary, every faith walk, O Heavenly Father, let it be for your glory. Lord, we ask right now that you'll send the increase of the substance and the things that we have that we refer to as resources, but touch that we will use them only to glorify you. Fill our hearts, O Heavenly Father, create in us a clean heart and renew a right spirit within us. Perfect will in your perfect way. In the name of Jesus, we pray. Hallelujah. Amen. Good morning, my beloved brothers and sisters. Sandra McFadden Weaver here, your community shepherd, always looking for each and every opportunity that we have to lift up the name of Jesus Christ. For surely he has said, if I be lifted up from the earth, will draw all souls unto me. And so today, if we lift up the Lord, we lift him up knowing that we stand in expectation to be lifted up ourselves, for those around us to be lifted up. Lord, we thank you right now. And I just want you to understand, beloved, as we come together in these moments, that as we seek the Lord for ways to serve him, that the joy of the Lord is our strength. And therefore, it makes us stronger if we serve the Lord with gladness and come before his presence with singing. Are we together? It's imperative that we understand as servants of the Lord that everything that we have belongs to him and everything that we're ever going to have belongs to him. In fact, according to the word, that if the Lord did not make it, then it has yet to be made. So I just thank and praise God for being the biggest part of my life, the greatest part of my life. As I lift up praises unto him, I want to remind you of the importance of you recognizing the Lord in your life, recognizing him in your walk, recognizing him and see him and feel his presence, correcting your ways and making a way out of no way just for you. The Lord is precious in our sight. So today I want to just call to your attention the importance of reconciliation. I'd like to turn your attention perhaps to, perhaps to 2 Corinthians chapter 5. And while you're turning in your weapons, I want to thank the community. I want to thank you and yours for coming out and making such a wonderful celebration of life for Lady Zenobia Smith. I want you to know that our prayers continue with you. And likewise, I solicit your prayers for the family of Brother Tony Fishback. We want to just continue lifting them before the Lord. And I want to just say to you that one thing we do know, and that is that all of us are going to go somewhere at some time. And if you're complaining about the heat that we've been having in our local area, then trust me, you are not the material for hell. And so you want to take the opportunity that you must today to find yourself reconciling with those that you have broken relationships with, reconcile with those in your family that would assist you and find differences, reconcile even to those or have that have just despitefully used you. Now, as we look to the text this morning, and again, that 2 Corinthians chapter 5, verses 18 through 19, these particular verses highlight that God reconciled believers to himself through Christ, entrusting them with a message of reconciliation. Beloved, it's important that you understand today that if you're at odds and not in love and charity with your neighbor, that you need a blessing from the Lord to get that way, and you need the blessing to come right away. When we talk about reconciliation, in order for us to need a reconciliation, there has to have been a relationship at one point in time whereby we have now found ourselves separated, sifted, and pulled apart. I want you to understand today that as we lift up our eyes unto the hills from whence cometh our help, knowing that our help comes from the Lord, it's important that you understand that God wants more of us than just to talk to him. God wants us to do research and to seek out witnesses and to seek an opportunity to be a witness for him and to seek chances by which we are going to be allowed to do what thus saith the Lord. And so, beloved, today I want to encourage you to think about that very fact. When you look at Romans 5, I want you to understand that it likewise teaches reconciliation. It's important that you understand that if you have broken apart with your neighbor, if you're not in love and charity with your neighbor, then being in love and charity with your family is going to be challenging. My God, I remember being a child and next door, our very, very dear friends, in fact, we're all still in touch, our very dear friends right next door to us, the Jacksons and the Browns were there. And sometimes, as kids do, we would have these fallouts, if you will. We would have differences of opinion, and we would have differences of desires. And so sometimes when we would find ourselves fighting or having what we would call war across the yard, my younger brother and I had the job of course, bringing the ammunition to the front. So we had to go to the backyard and go beneath the house and pull out what we referred to as surefire ammunition. surefire ammunition was a dirt bomb hard enough that if you hit somebody with it, it wasn't just going to crumble, but it was going to make them feel it. Have you ever found yourself wanting to go and pick up some things that would make somebody else hurt? Well, that's when we talk about reconciliation. That's when we talk about the importance of getting over our differences and coming together about what all of us must agree on. What is that? That we as human beings need shelter, clothing, food, and water. Our needs are the same. It doesn't matter what our culture is or our background. It doesn't matter what our race is. It doesn't matter what our beliefs are. If you're a human being, if you're under the sound of my voice today, you need the opportunity to be reconciled with the Holy Ghost, to be reconciled with family members and loved ones by which you have been sifted and the relationship has been severed or separated. I'm encouraging you to understand the importance of going to the Lord with all honesty and recognizing, that because he cares for you, that it's important that you care for each other, all right? When you look at the Word of God and understand the impact and the importance of it, then you'll also understand that if it had not been for the Lord on your side, you wouldn't be here. You just wouldn't be here at all. There would be no such thing as peace of mind or provision in your natural lives. But because God is present, we're able to call upon him, and he's able to instruct us as he is providing for us right now the cleft in the mountain. We understand that when Moses went and asked God, "Let me see you," that the Lord explained to him, "You can't look upon me and live. But I tell you what I'm going to do. There's a cleft in the mountain right down there. There's a spot and a space in the mountain that is surrounding you, beloved, that will not let you become harmed." And so as he was instructed, Moses went and hid himself in the cleft. And praise be to God, as the Lord passed by, he allowed him to look up on his backside. Beloved, sometimes God will let you see things in reverse order. Sometimes God will let you see things backwards. God will let you see his presence, and he's already passed you by. But when it occurs to you that he's already passed you by, it will also occur to you that he's left behind everything that you stand in need of. He has left at your disposal everything that you need, everything that you should desire. He's put light in dark places. He has split your darkness. He's ended the storm. He has sheltered you even from the enemy, even if the enemy that he sheltered you from is you. I want you to understand today, praise be to God, that the Lord God knows every need that you stand in need of. The Lord knows every thought of your mind. He knows everything that you wish for. He knows where your heart is. He knows your love for him and or the lack thereof. He knows that you love your neighbor or you don't love your neighbor and you seek to do so. God knows everything. He's most wise. He's most caring. He's most providing. He's most yielding and giving. And beloved, I want you to know that the word of the Lord is true. As we look, amen, as we look at Romans 5, beginning with verse 1, it says, "Therefore, since we have been justified through faith," hello, "we have peace with God through our Lord Jesus Christ." The word says, since we've been justified, since we've been justified. You were born in sin. I was born in sin. We were all shaped in iniquity, but we've been justified by the shedding of the blood of the Lamb. We've been justified by our faith relationship with the Lord. And then the scripture goes on to say, "Have peace with God through our Lord Jesus Christ's sake, through whom we have gained access by faith into this grace in which we now stand." Do you understand? You're not standing on your own two feet. You are standing in the grace, by the grace, and you are being fulfilled and strengthened through the grace of God. I want you to understand, beloved, If you are out of love and charity with your neighbor or with your family members or with your friends, get back to the relationship. Relationship means something to us. Amen. Through whom we have gained access by faith into this grace in which we now stand. You're standing in the grace of God. The third verse says, not only so, but we also glory in our sufferings, because when we know that sufferings produce perseverance. In other words, Lord, beloved, if you're going through something right now, it's because God is preparing you for something that you cannot handle. I thank and praise God for the songwriter that testified, he's preparing me for something I cannot handle. Again, beginning with verse 3, it says, not only so, but we also glory in our sufferings, because we know that suffering produces perseverance. Perseverance, character, and character, hope. And hope does not put us to shame, because God's love has, amen, God's love has been poured out into our hearts through the Holy Spirit, who has been given to us and for us. Beloved, I want to encourage you today to think about the very fact, if it had not been for the Lord on your side, you wouldn't be here. If it had not been for the touch of God this morning, you would not have risen. If it had not been for the Lord's touch in your life, the activities of your limbs would not be existing. Amen. I want you to know, beloved, that as you are praying and pressing your way, I want to encourage you to get up and be about getting ready and going to worship today. Get up out of that bed, get your head off that pillow, silence your pillow talk, and talk to the Lord. I want you to understand, do you know you can even go to the Lord when you feel as though you're not going to make it and there's no way possible that you will? I want you to understand, it says, you see at just the right time. In the sixth verse, you see at just the right time, when we were still powerless, Christ died for the ungodly. Very rarely will anyone die for a righteous person, though for a good person, someone might possibly dare to die. But God demonstrates his own love for us in this: while we were still sinners, Christ died for us. Beloved, when you stop and think about it, I want you to understand that very thought, that very text, should give you the humility that you need to follow Christ. Amen. It teaches us that if the Lord God made all of these sacrifices for us and on our behalf, surely we'll be able to do what he would have of us do. The Lord died for us that we might live, and all he's asking is that we will live for him and allow him to live his life through us. Amen. Beloved, the ninth verse says, since we have now been justified by his blood, how much more shall we be saved from God's wrath through him? Amen. The Father may rise in anger or rise in wrath, but because of the mercies of the sacrifice made by Jesus Christ, we are given access to the Father. Amen. We are given access. So the word says, whatever we ask in the name of Jesus, he'll do it for us. The 10th verse says, for if while we were God's enemies, which means that we were walking in evil, walking in sin, we were reconciled to him through the death of his son. How much more, having been reconciled, shall we be saved through his life? Not only is this so, but we also boast in God through our Lord Jesus Christ, through whom we have now received reconciliation. God is calling for us, as a people, to come together, to work together, and to walk together in peace and harmony. When we are reconciled by God and by his power, amen, I want you to understand that it's important that you understand he's saving you for purpose. He's not saving you just so you can walk around church and wave a cross and a handkerchief and tell people, I'm saved, I'm sanctified, and I'm filled with the Holy Ghost. All that's fine, but who are you glorifying? If you're not out there in the trenches in sought of those that have no salvation, so that you can witness to them salvation through the word of the Lord, then God is going to be there, therefore glorified. It says, just as sin entered the world through one man, and death through sin, and in this way, death came to all people. It's going to come. Beloved, we're not going to live forever. And so it's important now that we stop putting off for tomorrow what we could do today. Beloved, I'm speaking to you this morning, hoping and praying that your family is not being seized or sought after, but all of us that love the Lord are being sought by the evil one. The evil one wants to sift us and separate us and rip us apart. The evil one wants to take what the Lord has blessed us with. The evil one wants us to rise and be non-appreciative, wants us to be non-thanksgiving. The evil one. Well, beloved, every time you have an evil mood or evil conversation, or you find yourself leaning towards doing an evil deed, I want you to recognize that all you need to do is mount up with the Lord and understand that the Lord is giving you strength, that you'll mount up on wings like an eagle, that you'll run and not be weary, that you shall walk and not faint. It's important that you present yourself as being neighborly to those that you come in contact with. Beloved, in closing today, I want to just remind you that reconciliation is one of the most important energies that you could ever spend, because if you're going to be a witness for the Lord, you cannot be a witness for him if you're running around judging everybody else and putting everybody else down and walking in self-righteousness. It's a shame before God, and I want to say that so that you will understand the importance of just falling in love with Jesus. It will always be the most important thing that you'll ever do. I'm touched today. I want to thank you for allowing us to join you in your car, your home, your workplace, or just wherever you might be as we lift up the name of the Lord. And I want to certainly encourage you. You still have time to get here. Get dressed. Get ready. Come on over. Share with the Common Touch people of God here at the Community Fellowship Church of Jesus Christ, located on the corner of 39th and Emmanuel Cleaver II Boulevard. 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I'll see you here at the church.
0: 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Or you may call 816-924-LORD. That's 816-924-5673. Now unto him that is able to keep you from falling and to present you faultless before the presence of his glory with exceeding joy. To the only wise God, our Savior, be glory and majesty, dominion, and power, both now and forever. Amen.

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1: God bless you, my friends. This is Bishop Ben Stevens of the Trinity Temple Church of God in Christ, and welcome to the Love to Life broadcast. I'm believing that God is going to meet you in a very, very special way. I want you to call a neighbor, call a friend, get somebody on the line, and I want you to let them know that God has something special for them today. Let's get ready now to go into a time of worship, and let's hear what God has to say to His church. Kansas City, Trinity Temple Church of God in Christ is turning 50 years old, and we want you to help us celebrate in a time of revival on Wednesday night, August the 12th. General Board Member of the Church of God in Christ, Bishop Elijah Hankerson. On Thursday night, August 13th, the sensational Superintendent Brian Nelson. And on Friday night, August 14th, culminating the entire revival, is the First Assistant Presiding Bishop of the Church of God in Christ, Bishop Jerry Wayne Macklin. 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A time of prayer, praise, worship, and breakthrough. We want you to come and celebrate 50 years of outstanding ministry.
2: Help me say now to be a sanctuary.
3: What's it say? My sheep hear my voice, and I know them. And they follow me. You may have your seats in the presence of the Lord. Father, Lord, bless our word tonight. Bless this time of sharing in Jesus' name. Amen. As I've been teaching you that as we are in a season of vision, as we will conclude the series on vision this Sunday, we have been talking about vision. Vision, again, is a gift. It is a gift that comes from God that gives you direction as to how you will maneuver in areas of your natural life as well as your spiritual life. So God gives you vision that is a spiritual entity, but it is to be enacted in a natural sense. So the purpose of vision is so that the people of the Lord have direction. For those of you that are taking notes, the purpose of vision is so that the people of the Lord have direction. It is how God speaks to His people and how God helps us to navigate along the way. It is to give you intentionality and to give you purpose. So sometimes God will allow you to, He will unveil, the future, so that you know how to act and how to maneuver in the present. Again, the purpose of vision sometimes is that God will show you something in the future. And God says, do you see yourself there? Now we're going to get there. It's almost like having goals. Vision, God gives you a goal, and then now you have objectives. As you complete objectives, they help you get to your target or to your goal or to your end result. The purpose of a vision, and so God gives you direction. And then you are able to obtain a purpose. Now you have a goal. Now you begin to move closer into reaching that goal. And then God gives you spiritual objectives. Objectives means that there are some things that you have to do if the vision is going to come to pass. Please understand, my brothers and my sisters, that God will show you the play, but you have to run it. Write it down. God will show you the play. That's vision, but you have to run it. So God is not going to, He's not going to run it for you. Again, I told you, is there anybody here yet? God washed your dishes. I just want to see if God has washed your dishes. You come teach this lesson tonight because you a tough sister or a tough brother. I just want to know who does God show up and does He vacuum your floor? I just want to know who tonight God cooked your dinner. Amen. Who did God fry your chicken and did He make your mash? Did He mash your potatoes? Just help me. Did God make your bed? No, those are things that we have to do. So God gives us the strength, He gives us the wherewithal and that the cognizance to do those things, and we execute those things. Okay, so there's some things that God is going to do, and then there's some things that you have to do through the anointing, through the power, through the direction and the auspice of God. So I'll never forget as kids, we would leave revival, and we would come out of these revivals, and we would say whatever class we were having trouble with, we was just gonna believe God. So one night we was all putting our books up under our pillow, believing God. So some of us had biology books up under our pillow, and calculus books up under our pillow, and different books were up under the pillow. History books were up under the pillow. Well, we didn't do so good on those tests. Why? Because it's not going to do you any good up under the pillow. Praise the Lord. You're going to have to do what? You need to open the book, and then you need to read the book, and you need to study the book. And so having it up under your pillow, or just laying your hands on the book, Lord, do it in Jesus' name. Mm-mm. That's poor theology, and that's not God. Look at your name and say, that's poor theology, and that's not God. So God says, now study to show yourself approved, so you have work to do. So God will show you the play, but you have to run it. God will give you the vision, but you have to execute it. So as we look at how does one develop an ear to hear God's voice, how does one begin to come in alignment with the vision? How many of you all know that sometimes God can show you something that you don't agree with? All right, does that help you tonight? I've been preaching vision, and it sounds good, but I don't want you to just have a conversation in theory. I want you to be actually able to execute it. There are some things that God will show you that you say, I don't know if that's you, God. So you have to really pray. You have to really be in alignment, and then you have to seek clarity. Because sometimes you could see something and you're not really sure exactly what you see. So then you have to go before God and ask God to give you clarity, the vision has clarity, or what God has spoken in your spirit, you have clarity. And then you have to come in alignment with what God has shown you. And that's not always easy, because sometimes that's not necessarily the direction that I like to go into. So God says, no, this is where I'm sending you, and I need you to come in alignment with it. Tonight, I need you to understand that vision all the time won't tickle you. Sometimes it will reveal some things. Sometimes it will show you some things. Sometimes it will position you. Sometimes the vision says, don't do that. That's not, or this is going to be the end result. Sometimes God can say, this is not going to turn out the way that you thought that it was going to turn out. But you can say, but Lord, I'm excited about this. Lord, I really want to do this. And God says, nope, that's not where I'm going, or that's not really where I want you to go. So you have to understand, the vision is not always to make you shout and dance. Vision also will give you correction. Sometimes the vision will give you a no, stop, don't go there. Sometimes God will show you a red light. So I just want to make sure that while we're talking about it, I need you to be holistic in our conversation. Amen? All right, good deal. So how do I develop an ear to hear God's voice, or how do I come in alignment with God's voice? You have to spend time with God in prayer. So tonight I want to challenge you that if you're really going to hear God, and if you really want to see visions, I was talking to somebody, said, I'll never hear nothing from God. I don't know. Pastor, God doesn't speak to me. I don't see visions. I sleep good at night. I don't see nothing in my sleep. What's wrong with me? I want to ask you, how much time are you spending in his presence? So you got to spend time. My buddy says it very well, and I've adopted it, that prayer is the price that we pray. The prayer is the price that we pay for God's presence. So if you're not spending time with prayer, little power, much prayer, much power, no prayer, no power. So you have to spend that time with God. It is coming into a place of intimacy with God. How many of you know that if you want to talk to somebody, the only way that you're going to get to know them is you have to make a connection. So tonight I want to challenge us, make a connection. Everyone in the room, we have a great prayer line. For 15 minutes, we pray. For 10 minutes, we read the word of God. For 5 minutes, you're going to hear a word from the Lord. Someone's going to preach. If you have not gotten acclimated to being in God's presence, start there. 6 a.m. in the morning, our prayer line is open. It's on GoToMeeting. If you go to our website, join the prayer call. 15 minutes, we're going to pray. 10 minutes, we're going to read the Bible. 5 minutes, you're going to hear somebody give you a word of encouragement. Everyone in this room, begin to work on that. You should be praying. You should be reading your Bible. And then you have to spend time in meditation. Somebody say meditation. So if you really want to spend time with God, once you have prayed, once you have read your Bible. Now, reading the Bible is important because we pray God's word back to him. Don't spend all your time in prayer complaining and fussing. Hello, somebody. When you pray, tell God what his word says, not what your problem says. That's what we pray. Lord, you said according to your word that if when a man's ways please you, even my enemies will be at peace with you. So God, I don't want to just tell you about this girl on my job that's giving me a hard time. Lord, my ways are in line with you. And God, I'm asking for peace in my office. Lord, you said a soft answer turns away wrath. I was real cool today and I gave a soft answer and she still said something inappropriate. So when you go to God, you take his word back to him. We pray God's word back to him. Don't spend time fussing. Don't spend time complaining. Now, I'm not saying that you don't allow yourself to share your petition. I'm not saying that you don't cast your cares upon him. What I'm saying is that you're able to put prayer in perspective. Write that down. You put prayer in perspective. So even in your disappointments, your frustration, you're still able to put God's word in the place of your problem. Y'all with me so far? So this is how we engage God's presence. Then once you finish reading the Bible, once you have finished sharing, then you ought to have a tablet, or you ought to have open up your phone if you can, focus, and then sit now in what you read and in what you prayed and listen. In a moment of a solitary confinement, sit in it and listen. Get your pen, get your pencil, write, send a text message to yourself, but listen once you've done talking. How many of you all know it's worse? Anybody have friends like I do that sometimes I can have a friend that can call me and talk the whole for 20 minutes? See, when all your friends are preachers, you know, we used to talking. So I can get on the phone, a brother can talk for 20 minutes and you'd be like, he's still talking. Be like, yeah, man. So finally, I'm like, hey, wait a minute. Let me say something. Man, my bad. But how many of y'all know you can talk to somebody, they can talk the whole time on the car and be like, all right, girl, I got to take this call. I'll talk to you later. Bam. You'd be like, I ain't said nothing. What was the purpose of you calling me? How many of y'all know sometimes I think God feels like that? When we go to God in prayer, we're just talking about our problems, talking about this. And then when we're not talking about problems, Lord, bless my cousin, bless my sister. Lord, bless my brother, bless this one, bless it. Lord, bless this, bless. And you're just going down the road. Lord, I thank you for this, thank you for that. All right, in Jesus' name, amen. And then you moved on. And God said, all right, well, talk to you tomorrow. He said, I really wanted to share some things with you, but you didn't give me a chance to say anything. So once you finish praying, once you finish reading God's word, even though the Bible is the way that God speaks to us, sometimes God would like to give you witty ideas and creative inventions and give you direction. So you have to just be quiet and sit in that secret space, okay? All right, cool. Do we need to pray in the Holy Ghost? Yes. But after you finish praying in the Holy Ghost, then be quiet for a minute just so you can hear what God is saying. Matthew 11 and 15. Come on, Matthew 11 and 15. Matthew 11 and 15 says, he who has ears to hear, let him or her hear. Okay. Revelations picks it up and says it as well. He that hath the ear to hear, let them hear. But Revelation says, what thus saith the Spirit? Which means now that you have to train your ear to hear. I need some of my married brothers to help me out tonight. My wife has helped me understand, Deacon Bankhead, that there's a difference between hearing and listening. Lambert, my wife has helped me understand. Because I can hear, but that doesn't mean that I was listening. So I've had to learn, Minister John, over years, that there are times that I'm not just hearing, but I have to focus to listen. And when I say that, I've learned to not have a rebuttal. I'm sitting in the moment so that we can engage conversation. Something else I'm learning, and hopefully I can help somebody in your marriage. I've also learned that there have been times that my lovely wife is talking, and now I'm asking the questions. Do you want me to just listen to you, or do you want me to help you? What do you want me to do? Because it's going to require a different ear. So if you want me to help you, then I'm going to listen with the intent to give strategy. If you don't want me to help at all, and you simply are just expressing yourself, and you just need to get it out, and you need somebody to listen to, then I'm just going to sit here and I'm going to receive whatever you have to share. And when you finish sharing, I'm going to say, I hope you feel better. But I have an ear now to be able to hear. It's the same thing in your walk with God. You have to have an ear to hear, and you have to have an ear to listen. And oftentimes we're not trained in that way because we don't have enough patience to sit in our prayer. God help me. So oftentimes we move before God has the ability to speak. And now you have to begin to train your ear to hear, because how God speaks to you may not be how God speaks to me. So everyone has a relationship with God, and you begin to hear so that when he speaks to you, you say, okay, that's God. And I know that I'm in that vein. I know that I'm in that flow. And this is how God speaks to me, because everybody has a unique way that God ministers to them. Don't be uncomfortable. And then let me say this, because sometimes people feel, growing up in Pentecostal church, the Lord said this, and the Lord said that, and the Lord said this, and the Lord said that. Well, if you read your Bible, God didn't speak that much to Jesus. Everybody, God don't do that much talking. His word does most of it for him. So there's not that many times audibly that we heard God speak from heaven. So don't get me wrong. I'm not saying that God won't speak to you, but understand, let's keep it in perspective, okay? So as the Lord ministers, but you got to be able to hear it with your spiritual ear, what God is saying, and you have to begin to train your ear to speak. The scripture has to begin to process in us so that when you hear a word from the Lord, you're able to identify that it's his word. Know that God's word audibly does not conflict with God's word written. The audible word cannot conflict or compete with the written word. If somebody's giving you a word from the Lord and it is in conflict with what's between Genesis and Revelations, it's not from God. For his word will not return unto him void. He says, I'm the son, I cannot lie. I can't go away from what he has already stated. Y'all with me? So if you think you hear a word from the Lord, like, you know, I think God was speaking to me, then there ought to be scripture that's able to support in written form what God said to you in audible form. If you saw a dream, I saw me and Denzel Washington at the altar. Well, he's married and you married. So you need to go back to scripture, because there's a problem there. Me and Beyonce. I don't care how much Holy Ghost, and I don't care what God is talking. Beyonce got a husband and I got a wife. Praise the Lord. She's beautiful. Amen. But the Lord ain't speaking Beyonce in my spirit. Amen. Now he may be saying, LaTanya, LaTanya. And I may not want to hear that right now, but you have to know I got to have an ear to hear. Can I help y'all today? Let's just move in that way. And a lot of times we get lost in a lot of people saying a lot of things. I'm looking on YouTube and on Instagram and TikTok, and all these people are putting these reels out and people are saying a whole lot of stuff. Please, my brothers and my sisters, we cannot err. We cannot deviate from the word of God. For God's word have we hid in our heart that we might not sin against him. So the word of God must speak. So you got to spend time with God, talking and pleading to God through the entire prayer time is not beneficial. Spend quiet time and be patient. Somebody say, be patient. Be patient. So hearing from God is a process. So you have to be patient. And then we have to use meditation. Somebody say, meditation. That means that when you take the word of God, you meditate on his word. If you look at Psalm 1, go to Psalm 1 real quick. Psalm 1. When you have it, say amen. Some of y'all still turning. Come on, here we go. I'll wait for you. Psalm 1. Blessed is the man or the woman who walketh not in the counsel of the ungodly, nor standeth in the way of sinners, nor sitteth in the seat of the scornful. But his delight is in what? The law of the Lord. What is the law? It is the Bible. It is the word. The law, of course, in that day, you know, you had the Old Testament. So it says his delight, his excitement, his zeal, his motivation is the scripture. Okay, that is supposed to be our motivation. This place ought to be standing room only for Bible study. Church is good. Don't get me wrong. We thank God for worship and shouting and dancing. But the Bible study moment is what you come to really get, because that's how you're able to put the biblical writ in perspective. So the Bible says his delight is in what? The law of the Lord. And in his law does he meditate. When I begin to study this text, as I begin to look at the word meditate, it's the illustration is how a cow chews his food. The way a cow chews his food is disgusting. Anybody know how a cow chews his food? It's disgusting. A cow will eat grass, and he holds the grass in his jaws. And he keeps picking it up. He keeps picking it up. He keeps picking it up. So now he has the grass in his jaws. Well, he's chewing it. And then he's going to spit it out. Then he's going to pick it up again. And he's going to chew it some more until it gets fine. And he's going to spit it out. He's going to chew it again. And now the grass is turning to what we call like a cud. The cow at that point is going to swallow the cud. The cow then regurgitates it and he chews it some more until it is so finely chewed and it goes straight into his system. But he is going to chew all day long. He is not in a hurry. So when it talks about meditation, it is talking about being in the presence of God, and you chew it, and you chew it, and you chew it. Psalm 23 says what? Psalm 23 and 1, what's the first portion of that psalm? The Lord is my shepherd, I shall not want. So what he's saying in this text is that you keep saying it. The Lord is my shepherd, I shall not want. I said in the morning time, the Lord is my shepherd, I shall not want. When I get to breakfast, the Lord is my shepherd, I shall not want. I brush my teeth, the Lord is my shepherd, I shall not want. I wash my face, the Lord is my shepherd, I shall not want. Everything that you do is around that. I get in my car, turn the car, the Lord is my shepherd, I shall not want. I get to my job, the Lord is my shepherd, I shall not want. How you doing this morning? The Lord is my shepherd, I shall not want. You're going to send an email at the bottom of your email. The Lord is my shepherd, I shall not want. Somebody send you a text message. We hanging out this weekend? Yeah. The Lord is my shepherd, I shall. So every day we're driving the conversation. The Lord is my shepherd, I shall not want. On Tuesday, on Wednesday, on Friday, on the Lord is my. So when problems come, your first answer is not, oh my God, what are we gonna do? The first response is, the Lord is my shepherd, I shall not want. Ladies, it's like sitting in the bathtub, Bath and Body Works. When you sit in the bathtub, the goal is not for you to rub on Bath and Body Works. Ladies, y'all gonna help me for a minute? Y'all don't rub it on. You put it in the water, right? Little beads or what have you, beautiful fragrance. You don't burst that and rub it on your skin. You put it in the water, it dissolves. And then you do what? You get in. Do you get in for 2 minutes and get back out? You get in. Ten minutes, 20 minutes, 30 minutes, 1 hour. And all of a sudden, that hot water's being turned back on. He's like, y'all done? I'm just warming this thing back up. You're going to be there for a while. You're going to light a candle. You're going to enjoy the moment because you're in it. Well, after an hour and a half, you've been in it and you've read a book and enjoyed a TV show, whatever. Now you're ready to get out. You don't have to put on any perfume or you don't have to put on any lotion because it's all in the water. Y'all helping me preach tonight? As you walk through the house, everybody knows that you've been in the presence of Bath and Body Works. You don't have to put it on. It got in you. But now it's illuminating everywhere you go. How many of you all know the word of God is the same way? You don't have to tell nobody that you saved. When you saved and filled with the Holy Ghost, it speaks for itself. You don't have to have no Bible up under your arm. Ooh, I'm a Christian. I go to Trinity Temple Church. You don't have to do that. People will know because it will come out of you. How many of you all know that what goes in you comes out of you? So understanding the presence of God. The presence of God is being with him and being in it. So the Bible says meditate. Get in it. Sit in it until it gets in you. The word of God has to get in you if it's going to change what you do. Well, you write that down. The word of God has to get in you in order for it to change what you do. Many times people accept Christ, but they don't understand the sanctification process. The sanctification process is being set apart. That's where you become different. That's where the change takes place. A lot of times people join church, but they don't really embrace Christ.

0: to do the word. But how will we know that we are Christians? It's by the love that we have one for another. How do we know that we're Christians? If anybody asks you, how do you know a Christian? When you take the Bible, put an equal sign, and put it on this side, that's what a Christian should look like. The Bible equals my life. When your life aligns with God's word, then we know you're a Christian. Simple. If you don't live out, it's not the cross hanging around your neck, your necklace or your chain. Again, it's not the Bible up under your arm. It's not what church you goes to. Does your life illuminate the word of God? If it does not, then you're not where you are thinking that you are. So let's look at Samuel for a minute. 1 Samuel chapter 3. Let's look at 1 Samuel chapter 3. If you look at First Samuel chapter 3, you have us, amen. All right, I'm still turning. Here we go. All right, let's look at verse 2. And it came to pass that at that time, while Eli was lying down in his place, and when his eyes had begun to grow so dim.
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3: 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I love you. I thank God for you. 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
5: 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Well, it's my delight to come and share with you Echoes of Faith. 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The Lawrence A. Jones and Son Funeral Chapel has been serving this fine community for the past 76 years, and we say thank you, Kansas City, for allowing us to serve you in your time of bereavement. Well, we want you to know that if you're looking for a pre-need plan or wish to plan ahead, the place to call is Lawrence A. Jones and Sons. 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Well, here it is. Yes, that's right. It is Sunday morning. Well, our back-to-school bash and our health fair is taking place today.

0: Today, beginning at 11 o'clock a.m. to 3 o'clock p.m., this is a part of the Lawrence and Nettie Jones Foundation and the Watkins Heritage Foundation. Again, this Back to School Bash and Health Fair is today, beginning at 11 o'clock a.m. to 3 o'clock p.m. at the Lawrence A. Jones and Sons Funeral Chapel, 1800 East Linwood Boulevard. 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Yes, this is going on beginning at 11 o'clock today. I know some of you just may be on your way to church or going to church later. 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She's our contact. But again, we're looking for you, and yes, even you, to come and get your backpacks and enjoy the bash and get your health screening on today. That's right, today. Well, here we are again, my brothers and sisters. The death angel is constantly visiting us, and we are praying for families who have lost loved ones during this particular time. We remember our good friend, Brother Alvin Lomax, a former Kansas City police officer whose wife passed away, Mrs. Elaine Lomax. The homegoing services will be held on Monday, August the 13th at 11 o'clock a.m. at St. Monica's Catholic Church at 1616 Paseo. The visit will be from 10 o'clock a.m. to 11 o'clock a.m. Again, we're lifting that family up in our prayers on this very day. Then also, we want to say we're still yet praying for others who too have lost loved ones during this particular time and season. We want you to know that we still yet are lifting you up in our prayers, but especially to the family of the late Miss Bertha Young, whose homegoing services were held on yesterday. We're lifting that entire family up in our prayers on this day. Well, yes, we want to say on behalf of the Grief and Compassion Ministry of the Metropolitan Missionary Baptist Church, we're grateful to be able to share this information with you. We'll be having our weekly meeting on this Monday evening from 6 o'clock p.m. to 7 o'clock p.m. at the Metropolitan Missionary Baptist Church. Again, this is the Grief and Compassion Ministry of the Metropolitan Missionary Baptist Church. There is no admission charge. All are welcome to come and share. We recognize that so many persons struggle when it comes to death and grief and just the dying process, period. We want to encourage you to come and share with others who too are like-minded, who too are struggling with things called grief. Sister Darlene Chamberlain is giving leadership to our grief ministry and our church, doing a wonderful, wonderful job, and there is no admission charge. We just want you to be a part of this. Well, also, we'd like to share with you, before we go further in our broadcast, a few snippets of Black history as we do each and every week from the Lawrence A. Jones Funeral Chapel. On today's date, which is Sunday, August the 9th, in the year 1936, Jesse Owens wins 4th gold medal at Summer Olympics in Berlin. And on tomorrow's date, which is Monday, August the 10th, in the year 1989, General Colin Powell is nominated chairman of Joint Chiefs of Staff. He was the first African-American to hold that post. And on Tuesday date, which is August 11th in the year 1882, Dr. Solomon Carter Fuller, acknowledged as the first Black psychiatrist, was born on this very day. Again, these are just a few snippets of Black history that we share with you each and every week from the Lawrence A. Jones and Sons Funeral Chapel. However, we still yet remind you that we live Black history 24/7, 365. Yes, that's right. We live it every day of our lives. And I want to encourage you today, keep on living in your history. Also, we want to see if there's any reverend clergy under the sound of my voice on this day. We want you to meet us. That's right, meet us. Say the date. Meet us next Tuesday, August the 18th at 11 o'clock a.m. to 1 o'clock p.m. We'll be having a special meeting for all reverend clergy, pastors, non-pastors. Just if you're a reverend clergy, we invite you to come and share with us at the Watkins Heritage Chapel from 11 o'clock a.m. to 1 o'clock p.m. We have a new event space over there, and we want to have a special meeting, and we want to share with you some special things that we have going on and do some introductions on that day. So come on and be a part. I would, though, We would love for you to RSVP if you're getting this message on today. Contact me, Brother Dwayne Harvey, at 816-518-4721, 816-518-4721. Any Reverend clergy, and just let me know that you will be with us on next Tuesday, August the 18th. That's right, Tuesday, August the 18th, 11 o'clock a.m. to 1 o'clock p.m. We'll be having a special minister's luncheon on that day at the Watkins Heritage Chapel in our event center. Well, let me get out the way. It is Sunday morning. We have some wonderful music prepared for you. We do each and every week, and we trust that you enjoy the music that you hear on this very day. Here we go with our music for today.
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A change is gonna come. R&B vocalist Sam Cooke recorded his prophetic civil rights anthem, A Change Is Gonna Come, in the year 1963. Why is this important today? Because we must understand and be respectfully a part of societal, technological, and personal preference changes desired by those we serve, and we do respect you. 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

0: dedicated to those we serve because we care. We are Lawrence A. Jones & Sons Funeral Chapels, the Watkins Heritage Memorial Chapel, and Mr. Dwayne Harvey, being allowed the privilege, the distinct privilege, to speak on behalf of Lawrence A. Jones & Sons Funeral Chapels. 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

0: Here are the funeral announcements for the week emanating from the Lawrence A. Jones & Sons Funeral Chapel. Mrs. Blanche Harleman funeral services were held on Wednesday, August the 5th at 11 o'clock a.m. at the Watkins Heritage Chapel. Interment was in the Forest Hill Cemetery. And Miss Bertha Young funeral services were held on Saturday, August the 8th at 11 o'clock a.m. at the Center of Hope Church of God in Christ. Interment in the 12 Gates Memorial Garden Cemetery. Funeral services will be held for Miss Shirley Ken. Those services will be held on Monday, August the 10th at 11 o'clock a.m. at the Lawrence A. Jones Funeral Chapel, 1800 East Linwood Boulevard. Interment will be in the Forest Hill Cemetery. Visitation for Mrs. Shirley Ken will be held on Monday, August the 10th from 10 o'clock a.m. to 11 o'clock a.m. at the Lawrence A. Jones & Sons Funeral Chapel. Mrs. Ella Dickerson funeral services will be held on Saturday, August the 15th at 2 o'clock p.m. at the Watkins Heritage Chapel with the interment in 12 Gates Memorial Garden Cemetery. Visitation for Mrs. Ella Dickerson will be held on Saturday, August the 15th from 1 o'clock p.m. to 2 o'clock p.m. at the Watkins Heritage Chapel. And arrangements were incomplete at broadcast time for Ms. Letty L. Ward Lomax, Mr. Sylvester Huey, Mr. Brent D. Robinson, and infant Owen G. Schooner. For more information regarding these services or any services emanating from the Lawrence A. Jones & Sons Funeral Chapel, you can give our chapel office a call at 816-921-1800. 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
3: Yeah, yes, God. If you didn't know that one, we can worship today. Come on, join in with us today. Join in with us today. There's still a chance for you to worship Him today. If you haven't lifted your hands once today, you ought to give Him some glory today. You ought to give Him some praise today. You didn't deserve His love. You didn't deserve His grace. You didn't deserve His mercy. You ought to bless Him today. God, we praise You today. We praise You today. We praise You today. Yes. I love You. I love You.

If your heart is filled with praise, would you open up your mouth all across the room? And let's just begin to send up praise all through the sanctuary. Come on, we've already declared that our heart is filled with praise. Now let your mouth match your heart's posture towards Him. Come on, open up your mouth and just decree and declare that He is good, that He is God, and He is God alone. And we give Him glory. Hallelujah. Father, let the words of my mouth and the meditations of my heart be acceptable in thy sight, O Lord, my strength and my redeemer. And all of God's children said, amen. Amen. Would you stand for the reading of the word? Scripture reading coming from 2 Kings chapter 2. We'll read two verses in your hearing in the NIV version.

Scripture reads, when they had crossed, Elijah said to Elisha, tell me, what can I do for you before I am taken from you? Let me inherit a double portion of your spirit, Elisha replied. He says, you have asked a difficult thing, Elijah said. Yet if you see me when I am taken from you, it will be yours. Otherwise, it will not. I want you to look at the neighbor sitting next to you and just help me preach my one word title and just tell them, neighbor, postured. Postured. You may take your seats in the presence of the Lord. Postured. Posture. The difference between those who merely admire greatness and those who inherit greatness is posture. God advances his kingdom through fathers who pour and sons and daughters who position themselves to receive. Today is Father's Day, and while we celebrate biological fathers, I believe the Spirit is calling us to examine something much deeper. We have to ask ourselves, what's my heart's posture toward the fathers God has placed in my life? Because the reality of it is that because everybody wants a mentor, everybody wants influence, everybody wants a platform, everybody wants double portion, but nobody wants the posture that precedes the portion. We live in a generation that loves information, but they resist impartation. We want access without accountability, influence without instruction, authority without submission, inheritance without relationship. But throughout Scripture, God has never released inheritance to people who lacked posture. And posture, here's my first point, posture is proven when the father isn't perfect. I'll say it again, posture is proven when the father isn't perfect. We see this example in 1 Samuel chapter 18. We see the story of David and Saul. David enters Saul's life as a son. Saul promotes him. Saul trusts him. Saul places him in position. But then something changes. The women begin singing, Saul has slain his thousands and David his 10,000s. And suddenly the same man who endorsed David becomes envious of David. The same man who opened doors starts throwing spears. The same man who cultivated him starts competing with him. And here's where most modern sons would have left. Most of us would have been like, he changed. He became toxic. He became jealous. He became insecure. And while all of that might be true, David's posture never changed. Mm-mm. David still played. David still served. David still honored. David still refused to touch the Lord's anointed. David understood something. And what he understood is that sonship and daughterhood is not about convenience. Sonship and daughterhood is about covenant. I've said again. David, in this particular situation, although he knew that Saul was out to get him, what he did not do is change his posture towards his spiritual father. He understood something that we must understand in modern times, that sonship and daughterhood, again, isn't about convenience, it's about covenant. And when Saul was tormented by evil spirits, David didn't say that's his problem. David didn't say, after all he did to me, let him suffer. Mm-mm. That ain't what David did. David's posture as a son was so intact that he used his gift to bring relief to the very man who was trying to destroy him. And can I preach right here, Pleasant Green, and let you know that some of us want a double portion but can't survive one difficult season with a father. Yeah. The first time correction comes, we're ready to leave. The first time our feelings are hurt, we're ready to leave. The first time we aren't celebrated, we're ready to leave. But covenant remains covenant when convenience disappears.
I've said again, because what happens is we'll get so discombobulated and frustrated, and we get so in our feelings become hurt, and the first time we're corrected, we leave. The first time our feelings are hurt, we leave. The first time we aren't celebrated or highlighted for the work that we're done, we leave. But again, covenant remains covenant when covenant becomes convenience. Second to that posture is revealed when you don't understand the process. You see this in the story of Jeremiah. Jeremiah teaches us that what happens when calling exits without cultivation. Again, Jeremiah teaches us what happens when calling exists without cultivation. Jeremiah in his story has revelation. Jeremiah has anointing. Jeremiah has an assignment, but he doesn't have the mentorship that helps him understand what God is actually doing. And he says, I am only a child. He does this because gifted people without guidance often question themselves. And here's the danger. Many gifted people mistake their confusion for disqualification. And the reality is, Jeremiah wasn't lacking a calling. He was lacking cultivation. And that's where many sons and daughters are today. We're gifted. We're anointed, we're talented, we're brilliant people, if I do say so myself. But they have never learned how to sit under instruction. Yeah. They never learn how to be corrected. They never learn how to be developed. They never learn how to submit, because submission has become a dirty word in the church. It has become a taboo word in the church. Yet everything God creates, we have to understand this, that everything God creates flourishes under submission. Yeah. A seed has to submit to soil. A student has to submit to a teacher. An athlete has to submit to a coach. And a son or daughter has to submit to a father. And the reality of it is, Mother Doctor, I was thinking about our conversation the other day, and I was thinking about the wisdom in which you instilled in me. And while in that moment, I became very frustrated. Not that I became frustrated at her. I didn't do that. I became frustrated at the situation in which she had to instill wisdom into me. And what I did do in that particular moment, although I did not move physically, here's what my heart did. My heart went and sat at her feet, because I realized if I continue to sat at her, y'all looking at me crazy. I realized if I sat her at her feet, then I maintained a posture of humility. And if I maintained a posture of humility, then I could hear exactly what she needed for me to hear. If I maintained a posture of humility, because what I did not do was rebuttal. Mm-mm. What I did not do was counterclaim. What I did not do was counterargument. What I said was, yes, ma'am, mother, your son hears you. And we have to get to the point to where we're not rebuttaling. We're not counterarguing. We're not counterclaiming. We're just saying, I hear you. I'm taking your wisdom. I'm heeding to the word, and we're gonna keep working this thing out together. But some of us are so arrogant, some of us are so haughty, that again, in moments where you have been corrected, in moments where you don't like the wisdom that he or she is instilling in you, you're ready to run. Mm-mm, don't do that. Continue to maintain humility and continue to maintain the posture that God has put in your heart, and then you'll see the double portion, and then you'll see the double portion, and then you'll see the double anointing, and then you'll be able to do the greater works, and then you'll see we'll move from glory to glory and from faith to faith. But you have to stay humble. So what we have to understand is posture determines portion. I'm moving here very quickly. Posture determines portion. When we look at the example of Elijah and Elisha, here's the climax of the text. Elijah asks, what is it that you want? And in response, Elisha says, give me a double portion. Somebody shout double. Yeah. What he says is, give me a double portion. And notice what he did not ask for. He did not ask for Elijah's position. Mm-mm. He did not ask for Elijah's title. He didn't ask for Elijah's platform. He asked for Elijah's spirit.
And what we have to understand is being a son and daughter does not always come with DNA, not biological makeup. You have to have the spiritual DNA. Because what happens if you do not have the heart's posture of the mother or the father? You take their vision and it no longer becomes their vision. It becomes your vision. And you can't rebuild a foundation that was not built on solid ground. What happens is our leaders built the framework and every round goes higher and higher. And so what our position has to be, and we must maintain the thought, is that as they have built the framework, my job is just to build us another floor. So again, because mature sons and daughters, they don't chase positions, they pursue impartation. I'll say it again, mature sons and daughters, they don't chase positions, they pursue impartation. And here's the revelation. Elisha only received the double portion because he maintained the proper posture. It was three times Elisha told him to stay behind. It was three times Elisha stayed connected. It was three times he refused to disconnect from the process. Why? Because he understood something many people miss. Proximity precedes impartation. I'll say it again. Proximity precedes impartation. He wasn't following a perfect father. Mm-mm. He was following a father who was carrying something that he actually needed. And that's the challenge to this generation. We're looking for perfect fathers. We're looking for perfect pastors and perfect mentors and perfect leaders and perfect parents. And while we're searching for perfection, we're missing impartation. Yeah, I'll say it again. And while we're searching for perfection, we're missing impartation. Because the truth of the matter is, the fathers and mothers are looking for sons just as much as sons and daughters are looking for the fathers. I'll say it again. They are looking for sons and daughters just as much as we are looking for fathers and mothers. And then we have it that a disingenuous posture produces no portion. A disingenuous posture produces no portion. And this is where you connect to the children of Israel. For 40 years, they wondered. And they wondered not because God wasn't powerful. They did not wonder not because God wasn't faithful. They did not wonder not because God did not provide. They wondered because they would not submit to his will. They repeatedly rejected the voice of the Father. They wanted the promise, but they wanted the promise without the process. They wanted Canaan, but they did not want correction. They wanted milk and honey, but they did not want maturity. And for many of us, we are asking, Lord, why is it taking us so long to get to where you said we are supposed to be? And maybe the delay isn't God's promise. Maybe the delay is your posture. I'll preach it again. Maybe the reason that we are wandering in this season of our wilderness isn't because of God's posture or promise is failing. Isn't because your mother or your father's promise is failing. It's because of your heart's posture. And you have to make sure that you have moments of introspection and reflection and check your heart's posture as sons and daughters. Because maybe your delay is in the fact that you have not postured yourself to be submitted. Because a disingenuous posture, again, warrants no portion. And you can't inherit what you refuse to honor. You can't inherit what you refuse to honor. You can't receive what you reject. And the overarching theme is that you can't carry what you won't submit to. How is it that you expect to get a double portion of somebody else's anointing when you all you do is criticize it? I feel like preaching in here today. How can you expect to get a double portion of somebody's anointing when you have so much to say? How can you expect to get a double portion of somebody else's oil and their positions and what the Lord has inherited or allowed them to inherit, but all you have to say is what they are not doing? The reason why you are not in the position that you're not in yet as a leader is because the Lord is still processing you. And if you don't put yourself in a position to where you can appreciate the process, you'll never get to the position.
You have to appreciate the process. Somebody say appreciate the process. Appreciate the process. It don't feel good when you're going through the process. It don't feel good to go through the process. I think it was Jacqueline Carr. She opened up one of her songs and she says, oil comes after olives have been pressed. And you can't expect your oil to flow if you don't want to be pressed on every side. Diamonds are made after coal have been under pressure. And if you really want to shine bright, baby, you got to understand that you got to be pressed on every side. You have to go through these seasons, and you have to understand that this pressing is for your good. This pressing is for your process. This pressing is so that the oil can flow. I feel like preaching in here, Pleasant Green. You ought to look at the neighbor next to you and just tell them, neighbor, trust the process, baby. Just trust the process, Jessica. Just trust the process. Trust the process. Trust the process. Trust the process. And I speak to every young adult in this building who may be going through a season where you're ready to give up. Don't give up. Just trust the process. Just trust the process. Maintain your humility and trust the process. Just trust the process. Mother, can you hand me some tissue? Amen. Thank you. Just trust the process. And posture recognizes, thank you. Posture recognizes what fathers are carrying. The reason sons and daughters should remain postured is because spiritual fathers carry more than just titles. They carry mantles. They carry wisdom. They carry scars. They carry lessons purchased through mistakes that sons and daughters have not had to make yet. And a true father is more than a singular figure. True fathers have fivefold grace. Somebody say fivefold grace. Here's my first point. A true father is a teacher. Somebody say teacher. And the teaching mantle is more than information. It is impartation, formation, and evaluation. I'll say it again. The teaching mantle of a father is more than just information. It is impartation, formation, and evaluation. A father doesn't simply tell a son or daughter what to do. He walks with them until they can do it in maturity. And the process is always the same. It's I show you, we do it together. You'll do it while we're watching, or we'll do it together while you watch. And now you have the opportunity to go on and do it on your own. It's gradual release, educators. You do. There we go. And the reality of it is, if we do not be intentional about speaking to the potential energy of our children, potential energy never becomes kinetic for our science people. It just lies dormant if we never push it. We have to make sure that we are pushing in our teaching. And that's why posture matters, because a son or a daughter who refuses instruction can never receive impartation. Jeremiah struggled because he was a voice without a voice above him. A calling without cultivation, an anointing without advocacy. And his questions about identity reveal what happens when a generation is gifted, but they are not guided. Because if a son can see a father do it, but never learns how the father did it, then he inherited inspiration without instruction. Essentially, he has a vision, but he does not know how to work the vision. And church, we have a generation full of inspiration, but they need instruction. We absolutely need our elders. We can't do it without y'all. But you got to stop fussing. We don't like to be fussed at. Amen. I thought I put that in your suit while I'm in your kitchen. But here we go. We have a generation full of inspiration, but again, we need instruction. We're full of gifting, but lacking guidance. We're full of potential, but resisting posture. And that's why fathers matters, because the result of a son and daughter's life is often the echo of a father's instruction. I'll say it again.
The result of a father or daughter's life are often the echo of a father's instruction. Point number two, fathers carry more than just a teaching mantle. They carry a preaching mantle. Teaching gives direction. Preaching gives relevance. Teaching shows the way. Preaching shows why the way matters. A father preacher demonstrates what obedience looks like in real life. And this is where Saul felt David. He trained David's hand for battle, but he never trained David's heart for succession. He

0: mantle was never imparted, it was hoarded. You have to, when you look at organizations or churches or families and you're wondering, all right, what happened? They was thriving. At one point, you have to consider or think about what was actually passed down so that succession could actually happen. And I'll say it again. If everything dies when one leader dies, then the mantle was never imparted. It was hoarded. And here we have point number four, the prophetic father. Prophetic fathers sees tomorrow from today. They prepare sons and daughters for seasons they have not yet entered. They protect the ancient path while clearing a highway for the future. They know the now and they speak into the next. And sons and daughters who remain postured receive insight that cannot be learned from books. Mm-mm. This type of insight has to be learned from just sitting in a posture position and understanding that you have to be imparted to in order to get to your next. And the reality of fatherhood and even motherhood, as while motherhood and fatherhood sees us in our now, they are also praying us into our next. And while they, I said stop fussing, but sometimes you said we need it, right? And while they are fussing at times, they're fussing us into our next season, because if we get into our next season and we are unprepared, we will mishandle the mantle. And what good does it do to go through this whole season of life in which we call childhood or youth or young adulthood, and we get into real adulthood and never be able to see the fruits of our parents' labor? This is why you have to remain in a posture of humility and a position of wanting to be imparted into, instructed, and directed so that you can fully inherit what it is that the Lord has for you in your next. And finally, we have the apostolic mantle. The apostolic mantle brings order, direction, and vision.
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4: 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I don't know about you, but I am a friend of God. He calls me friend.

0: Can I talk to you a little bit today? We're going to go to 2 Corinthians. I think it's 2 Corinthians 10 and 4. 10 and 4. It's time for us to quit talking, be about his business, and get our minds right. Because if the enemy can control your mind, he can control you.
1: Jesus.
0: It's time for us to not only get our minds right, but to understand what is before us and what God really has for us. I don't know about y'all, but I'm not going through the motions. It's everything I done been through this weekend. I didn't get up, stagger into the bathroom, hold myself up to get myself together.
1: Yes, come on.
0: My wife touched me and she said, "You're sweating." You know, I ain't go through all this just because. I ain't trying to impress nobody.
1: Amen. Amen.
0: But I'm here because I understand what God is doing.
1: Come on. Come on.
0: Not trying to do what God is doing. What God is doing is he is answering prayer. And the prayer that he's answering is, "Lord, let your will." You know, I feel him every now and then. And sometimes it's just overwhelming. And we pray and it don't always go like we want it to go. But it's a process. And sometimes it looks like he's not answering your prayer when the whole time he's working things out.
1: Jesus.
0: But we can't see with the natural eye is what we used to. We used to control.
1: Mm-hmm.
0: We used to control him seeing and understanding exactly what God is doing. And it don't work like that all the time.
1: Come on.
0: It's called spirit realm. In the natural realm, you can understand things.
1: Yes.
0: You can see things. You can manipulate things
1: because
0: you're in control because it's the natural realm.
1: Yes.
0: Not
1: going to
0: talk to me.
1: Yes.
0: But when you're in the spirit realm, you can't see the spirit.
1: Come on. Yes. Amen.
0: That's where faith and belief come in because you can't see the Holy Ghost.
1: Yes.
0: You may be able to feel the Holy Ghost, but you can't see the Holy Ghost. And because you can't see the Holy Ghost, then you got to trust the Holy Ghost to do what the Holy Ghost said that he's going to do.
1: Amen.
0: Anybody going to work with me today?
1: Yes.
0: And so I'm staggered on in the thing and in the church and had to sit down in the chair for a minute and tried to go to sleep because I understand that the Holy Ghost is doing what only the Holy Ghost can do. It's some things that you can't do. You can't do. You can't do. I can't do. That's why we surrender to the will and to the presence of the Lord.
1: Amen. Amen.
0: I'm talking better than y'all acting.
1: Jesus.
0: And guess what? We're supposed to live this thing not only on Sunday.
1: Amen.
0: This is not Christianity. Salvation. Salvation. Salvation is not something that is supposed to be lived from 11. Oh, y'all go to Sunday from 9:30 to 1 or 2 on Sunday. That's not salvation. Salvation is total deliverance.
1: Yes.
0: Salvation is something we're supposed to walk in on Monday.
1: Yes.
0: Monday is one of my best days because, see, the world don't like Monday because they've been out doing what they're doing. And then they kind of, you know what I'm saying, they got to go to work. They got to adjust. They don't like, the world don't like Monday. I love Monday because I've been at the gas station.
1: I've
0: been filling up on the Holy Ghost.
1: Jesus.
0: I'm full. My cup runneth over. Surely goodness and mercy is following me. He woke me up this morning. He started me on my way. And I be going to work. Hey, how's it going? What's wrong with you? I've been in church. That's when we used to go to church in the day and the night time. Have YPWW at night. Then go in there, have an hour prayer, and let the Holy Ghost hear the conclusion of the whole matter. So you have to understand that God is doing what he said he would do. You have to understand that his promise is being fulfilled. Now you got to receive that. That's what that's called faith. It might not look like it, but God is working on your behalf. It may not feel like it, but God is working on your behalf. And that's where we got to bring in a discipline about ourselves. It's a thing to be blessed.
2: Yes.
0: But it's a thing to be have his favor.
2: Yes. Jesus.
0: A blessing may just run out.
2: Uh-huh.
0: Woo, Jesus. I'm surely blessed.
2: Yes.
0: They surely bless me.
2: Yes.
0: Somebody
2: yes.
0: bless you.
2: Yes.
0: Huh? They shook your hand and put something in there.
2: Yes.
0: That's a blessing.
2: Yes.
0: I wish somebody shake my hand.
2: Yes.
0: And leave something
2: yes.
0: in there. That's a blessing.
2: Yes.
0: But that's going to run out.
2: Yes.
0: But when you got his favor.
2: Jesus.
0: I said when you got his favor.
2: Yes.
0: It goes beyond the blessing.
2: Yes. Yes.
0: Because it don't run out. And so therefore we need to bring a discipline.
1: Okay.
0: Y'all got Second Chronicles? We're going to work on this a little bit. We need to bring a discipline. Second Chronicles 10. We got to bring a discipline. It's time for us to get discipline. It's time for us to quit talking and discipline. Whether it's two or three, I ain't worried about the number. But I just believe that the same effort that we put in for everything else, we ought to put that and more into God. That's where the blessing is.
2: Yes.
0: It's pressing your way when you don't want to go.
2: Yes.
0: Y'all got a witness?
1: Yes.
0: Blessing yourself. And guess what? He is proving himself over and over again. Hadn't he done it? He's the same God. And what I like about God, God is he's reproductive organism. He gets better and better. And that's why it's time for us to bring a discipline into our faith and believe that he is doing. Ooh, he is blessing me on my job. I don't care what nobody say. I'm blessed because I got his favor on my job. Because I know I can't see everything he's doing, but I got favor because God promised me.
2: Jesus.
0: So it's time to bring a discipline.
1: Yeah.
0: And salvation, son, is something that we possess every day we wake up, a brand new mercy we see.
1: Yeah.
0: But every day we wake up, we got to seek the Lord.
2: Yeah.
1: Amen.
0: Keep me, Lord.
2: Keep.
0: What about this one? Give me this day my daily bread.
1: Yeah.
0: Hmm? Give me what I need to stay saved today.
1: Yes, sir.
2: Jesus.
0: Help me, just let me talk to you. Give me what I need to seek your face today.
1: Yes.
0: Give me what I need to submit to your, because you don't feel the same every day you wake up.
1: You're right.
0: You don't feel the same.
1: Right.
0: Sometimes you jump out the bed ready to conquer the mountain. Sometimes they got to pull you out the bed.
2: Yes, yes, yes.
0: Sometimes you got to fall on the floor.
2: Jesus.
0: Sometimes you just stick one leg out. Y'all not gonna help me up in here.
2: Yes.
0: Sometimes you jump out, say I'm ready to run through a troop and leap. Y'all not gonna help
2: Jesus.
0: Me up in here. But then sometimes you'd be like, oh Jesus, why don't we just turn the clock? Let me get two more hours.
2: Jesus.
0: You don't feel the same every day.
2: Yes.
0: But you gotta pray.
2: Yes. Yes.
0: Because when you wake up, the enemy is scheming on you.
2: Yes.
0: To keep you messed up, he want to keep you bound. He want to bind you and keep you bound. He want to discombobulate your mind and keep your mind discombobulated. Y'all not going to work with me up in here today. But I came to tell somebody, you don't know how blessed you are that you are in the presence of the Lord. Not worried about the number, because I found out it's not in the number, it's in the Lord. I may not have 200, but Jesus is here. Come on, somebody. And can I tell you something? Jesus is getting ready to do something for me in my mind. Because if my mind can be free, he said, I'll keep him in perfect peace.
2: Yes.
0: Whose mind? That's not going to help me.
2: Yes.
0: Your mind messed, battling all day. Oh, I ain't got no real folks up here. You battling all day long. Loose here, the blood of Jesus.
2: Yes.
0: And then sometime he get us. We done thought that thing out. We done sucked the blood out that turn up.
2: Jesus.
0: Temptation is not a sin. Being tempted is not a sin. Entertaining the temptation is a sin.
2: Yes, Lord.
0: The devil trying to talk to you, that ain't nothing new. But what God's going to do in here today is he's going to give us the authority. He's going to expose the devil.
2: Yeah.
0: And let us see what's going on.
2: Amen.
0: Amen.
1: Amen.
0: And when you got this salvation working in your life and you wake up, you hear Jesus, but the enemy is there too. And your flesh is there too.
2: Come on.
0: But when you got the victory, how many of y'all, when you got the victory, you know who voice to listen to. Don't the Bible say, my sheep know my voice and another, they will not follow. The enemy is trying to talk to you, but you recognize that's not of God. God is not going to tell you to sin. God is not going to speak no negative trash into your mind. God is not going to speak no negativity to keep you bound. God is not going to speak nothing into your spirit that's going to bind you and bring a depression upon you. That it, hello, that is not God. So we're going to expose him up in here today. Amen. God is going to speak the word. God is going to speak life. God is going to speak prosperity. God is going to speak joy. Come on, somebody. And even you didn't, you so the enemy is going to try to take you back. God is going to try to take you forward. Then you got to watch your flesh. Oh, nobody's talking up in me. Because I don't know about your flesh, but my flesh be talking about let's go do some things. And I had to tell my flesh, Satan, flesh, the Lord, hey, hey, hey, hey, hey, hey, hey, hey, hey, man, hey, hey.
1: Jesus.
0: And some things you can't blame on the devil. Some things is you. Oh, nobody gonna help me up in here today. The Bible says we carried about by our own lust.
2: Yes.
0: Huh?
2: Yes.
0: Something of the sort.
2: Yes.
0: Your own lust to get you in trouble. Your own flesh will get you in trouble. Your own desire will get you in trouble. Nobody talking up in me. Also, I got a whole bunch of saved folk. Oh, hallelujah. Thank you, Jesus. Your flesh will talk to you. Come on, you have to put your flesh under subjection. If you're saved, you got to bring your flesh under subjection. Come on, somebody. Because if you what God is going to do for us today, the power of Christ is going to work in our life. I want the power of Christ to work in my life. Everything about in my home, on my job, in my car. I don't care if I'm sitting on the front porch by myself. I want the power of Christ to be working. I don't care if I'm on the toilet. I don't care if I'm on the toilet. I want Christ to go to the toilet with me. I want Christ to go in the shower with me. While I'm getting dressed, I want Christ to be there. While I'm driving my car, I don't care wherever. I don't care if I'm going to the grocery store to buy me a big cup because I love big cup. I love me some big cup and some nut riches and some little Reese's peanut butter stuff. I don't care if I'm going to get me some sherbet from the store. I want Jesus Christ to be in everything about. Y'all ain't got no help. It's more than church. Be with me more than church. Be with me through everything. I'm sold out. I'm your child. The devil done had me long enough. He had his time. His time is over. Nobody gonna help me. His time is over. I declare and decree, and you got to do it for yourself. I declare and decree the devil done had his time. Come on, somebody. I'm working every day to put my flesh under subjection. So the devil done had his time. I'm working every day to put my flesh under subjection, and my flesh done had his time. So if the devil done had his time, and I done cast the devil out, and I'm putting the flesh under subjection, it's God's time. Got no witness up in here on everything. And that's how your mind got to be. You got to be sold out to Christ that everything is about. Call me a fanatical, call me a holy roller, call me a religious, whatever you want to call me. Yes, I want Jesus. Anybody, am I talking to you? Shake yourself. And so that's where we come today, to know and understand that God is doing it. That you're not going out like that. That's not how the story ends. The devil wants you to make you to think that it's going out that way. It's going to happen this way. That this is not it. Your eyes ain't even seen. Your ear hasn't even heard. What good thing your eye ain't seen. I ain't worried about the number. You here. I'm here. We yoking up and agreeing. I ain't seen. Whether it's 200 or whether it's 2, God said he going to bless me. He done sent a word when I was walking. She don't even know what I was thinking. I said, forget him. I'm going with you, Lord. And then she done come back and said, he said, my eye ain't seen. My ear ain't even heard what good thing he has in store. Your eye has not even seen. Your ear hasn't even heard what good thing God has in store for you. You think you know what's going on. You don't know what God has in store for you. Because you can't see it. Because it's spiritual.
2: Yes, yes, yes, yes.
0: He wants to set you free.
2: Jesus.
0: Walk in his freedom.
2: Yes, Lord.
0: Walk in his freedom.
2: Mm-hmm.
0: Come on, somebody. That's why I told you, walk around, because the ground you're standing on is holy ground.
2: Yes, yes.
0: This is holy ground. And so what I want to share with you today is just a couple of thoughts that we need to get our minds under subjection. And we need to walk in freedom. We're not going to walk in discouragement. All kind of stuff done happened to me. I'm not walking in discouragement. You think you're the only one that something happened to.
2: Well.
0: Uncle Johnny touched me. I'm sorry, y'all. I got to work on a little bit. When I was a child. Well, you ain't the only one that had old filthy trifling uncle.
2: Come on.
0: My mama talked mean to me. She was mean to me. You ain't the only one that had old selfish mama.
2: Come on.
0: Hmm?
2: Jesus.
0: My daddy was an alcoholic. Well, just look around you.
2: Jesus.
0: A whole lot of daddies was alcoholics. And the list go on and on and on. But God is able to set us free. My husband walked out on me. Well, you ain't the only one that somebody has walked out on. I did a eulogy yesterday, and the man was of an older generation, kind of like, you know, your dad's generation. Our grandparents' generation had been married for like 58 years or something like that. And I told them that they ought to rejoice that they had the type of father that didn't go out to get a loaf of bread.
2: Come on.
0: And never came back.
2: Come on.
0: Y'all done heard them stories. All kind of stuff doesn't happen to us. We have all kind of disappointments. Appointment. Folks done violate us. We have hateration going on right now. We have folks in our families don't even like us. Maybe you don't. You got something wrong with you sitting up in here looking at me right now. You're going through something right now. I want you to know God is able to bring you above what you were going through. Because what you're going through is not supposed to hold you down.
2: Come on.
0: Nobody.
2: Amen.
0: But we got to do it right.
2: Yes.
0: We got to get it right. One thing I prayed, Lord, get me right. Help me to really live this book. I won't be no hypocrite. Nah, I ain't say that's perfect. I done told y'all my flesh is just as crazy as your flesh, but I'm trying to bring it under subjection.
2: Amen.
0: Maybe I got the wrong message today. I got the wrong message. I got the wrong message.
2: You got the right message.
0: But God, I'm talking to those that God is developing us. Oh, Lord, I hear you. Developing us to be Christians, to walk as Christians and live as Christians. See, everybody probably couldn't be here today, because they may not be where we are.
2: Come on.
0: But since you're here today, that means that this word was for you. Can I just go to the book? Listen, for the weapons. Listen to this. The weapons. I just a few minutes. We're gonna come. The weapons. Good. I got weapons. I got weapons. The weapons of our warfare, is that somewhere they say something like that, are not carnal. Huh? So I'm not fighting the flesh. I'm not fighting the enemy with natural weapons.
2: Yeah.
0: The Lord told me to put it down. I really don't know where it is. I obeyed him. I ain't played with it. Y'all not going to help me.
2: Come on.
0: I ain't played with it. I don't know where it is.
2: Come on.
0: I do know it's in there somewhere.
2: Yes.
0: Come on. But it's not. So, but what I'm fighting the enemy with is not a natural weapon.
2: Right.
0: I'm not fighting the enemy with the pistol.
2: Come on.
0: Poor little Kim, she got a stick. She got knives and she biceps. She got sticks. She got knives, all kind of stuff. If somebody came up in there, I feel sorry for her. And then she probably got so nervous and so scared, she wouldn't even know what to do. I'd be screaming, with the weapons right there.
2: Come on.
0: But we're not fighting the enemy. When I fight, this fight ain't about no knife or no gun.
2: Come on.
0: Or kicking somebody or fighting somebody. Come on.
2: Yeah.
0: This is a spiritual warfare.
2: Yes.
0: Ooh, got Jesus. The word. For the weapons of our warfare are not carnal. That's why you got to come. That's why you got to come. That's why you got to press your way so God can strengthen you.
1: Yeah.
0: Huh? So the Bible says grow in grace and in the knowledge of our Lord and Savior Jesus Christ. It's a difference in watching it on that YouTube or on TV than it is being in here.
2: Yeah.
0: The presence of the Lord is in here today. Come on. So that's why you got to come so God can sharpen your weapon.
2: Yeah.
0: Y'all not going to help me. I said, you got to come because so God can sharpen your weapon.
2: Yes. Amen.
0: And every time and then, your weapon needs to be renewed.
2: Yes.
0: Your Holy Ghost, you need to be refilled.
2: Jesus.
0: Come on, somebody.
2: Come on,
0: huh? Yes. You need to be blessed. And every now and then, you need to be encouraged by the Lord so you can hold your head up and feel like, I feel like going on. Because the Lord has encouraged you, has strengthened you, has sharpened you, and let you know that you can make it.
2: Yeah.
0: Am I doing halfway decent in here?
2: Yes.
0: So the weapons of our warfare are not carnal. It's time for us to get our minds right. Because if we get our minds right, we get our lives right. Am I saying anything?
2: Oh, yeah.
0: So the weapons of our warfare are not carnal. But look at what my weapon is. That's why you got to read the word and digest the word and hold on to the word and understand the word. But it says our weapons are not carnal, but mighty through God. And then somewhere in the Bible said that the battle don't belong to you. It belongs to God. If you walk in his will, if you live his word, if you live his word, if you believe his word, and you trust his word, and you keep his word first and foremost in your life, your weapons are not carnal, but they mighty to God. Watch out, watch out, watch out to the pulling down. That's what I want,
2: well.
1: Yeah.
2: Jesus.
1: Come on now.
0: To the pulling down of stronghold. We all have got some or done been through some strongholds. But when God is first and foremost in your life, he equips you.
2: Jesus.
0: And gets in your mind and you learn how to pray. And you pull out those things that hold you back. Those things that hinder you. Those things that made you afraid. Those things that had fear in your life. Those things that you thought you could not get over. I can't get over the man. I can't get over the woman. I got to have this drug. But God will give you the equipment to pull down that stronghold in your life. Yes, Lord. And that's what he is doing. Not trying to do. He is doing. That's why you got to walk with him. That's why you got to talk with him. That's why you got to live it every day. You can't leave it here on Sunday and go out and do what you want to do. You got to take it with you. You got to have it in your car. You got to have it in your house. You got to have something on your job. Oh my thing, I got a Bible just open. Most of the time, whatever my scripture of the day is, I turn it to that scripture of the day. I ain't there studying it. I ain't there reading it. But I just want to talk it in the atmosphere.
2: Jesus.
0: Pastor, I can't have one on my desk open. Put it in your drawer.
2: Jesus.
0: Put it in your car.
2: Jesus.
0: Everywhere you go,
2: yes.
0: Take the Lord with you.
2: Yes.
0: Let's learn how to be saved every day.
2: Yes.
0: Let's learn how to be Christians. Let's learn how to walk Christian, live Christian, look Christian. He talked to me the other day. He said, you know, you don't look like everybody else.
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5: 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Thuston. And you will be walking out with plenty of time for lunch and plenty of strength for your journey. I know Bishop will tell you wherever you think you are going, God is already there. 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

0: 14, Lord, who shall abide in thy tabernacle? Who shall dwell in thy holy hill? He that walketh uprightly and worketh righteousness and speaketh the truth where?
1: In his heart.
0: Backbiteth not with his tongue. Just running your mouth, just can't shut up talking about people behind their back. You know you can't say it to their face because they might have more for you than you dish out. So just shut up. Somebody say, Lord, help me to know when to just shut up. You didn't pray. Pray it right now. Say, Lord, help me to know when to just shut up. That's the one that will be at the right place. Backbiteth not with his tongue. And let me stop right there on that backbiting. You don't get a pass even if they're facts.
1: That's right.
0: Don't say, well, it's the truth. Yeah, yeah. I found out that you had some weed 20 years ago. Maybe I did, but what is it to you? Let me preach on that right now. And that becomes your sanctimonious, self-righteous alibi. You can tear a person apart because of some partial information that really does not edify. Can y'all hear me? Yeah, yeah, yeah. You know, I found out, my goodness, you filed bankruptcy 7 times. He did. Well, why don't you come and ask me what happened? Maybe part of that bankruptcy because I loaned you money and you didn't pay me back. So, you know, never think just because there's some facts that authorizes you to try to damage somebody's peace of mind. Amen. Yeah, yeah, you got 2 children, but you got them by 2. She got them by 3 different daddies. No, not 3, it's 4. You just can't count. And I just needed to park there for just a little bit. I'm not going to stay, but a lot of church people think because they can say I'm telling the truth, that means they can have a motor mouth into all of the garbage, all of the toxicity, I mean, all of the filth, all of the hate, mouth just filled with hatred. And because you are hurt, you hurt because hurt people, and people that are hurting should not be backbiting. They should take their hurtful, lying, nasty, toxic, hell-bound mouth to the Lord. Because he can heal whatever hurts you and forgive everybody that you hurt. Somebody say, yes, Lord. I guess this passage is so important because it's so personal. And the book of Psalms is written as a book of poetry. All of these 150 Psalms, the longest book in the Bible. Hey, Brother Jones, they told me there might have been a slight error in the literature today that said that Jeremiah is the longest book in the Bible. It might be Psalms is a little longer. Jeremiah will be the longest of all of the writing prophets, but you have 150 Psalms. They all are songs, and they all are poems, and they all are prayers. That's what a psalm is. It's a little different than just another verse. That's why it doesn't say chapter 15. It says Psalm 15. Because it's not a chapter. It's not telling a part of a story with continuity in prior and in following sections. Each one of these is its own song, psalm, prayer, and poem. It's not only a poem and a song. Can you give me just a few minutes here? Yeah, I'm coming through. It's not only a song, it's not only a prayer, it is also a tool. It's a tool for battle. Every one of these psalms is designed to equip you for a battle. I mean, and that's why they all cover such a diverse topic. Can you hear me? They don't just talk about happiness. They talk about anger. They talk about how you get things wrong. One time the son was so mad, he said, I feel like taking my enemy's babies and dashing their heads against a rock. That's all in there. Because the Holy Ghost knew you'd get wrong sometime, just like he did. And you'd have to tell the Lord, that's what I'm feeling rage. I feel like retaliating. I want to get even. And I'm not going to hide that part of my soul from the one who sees it all anyway. I'm going to take it to you and let you say, now I heard you. I listened to everything on your heart and your mind, and now I'm ready to forgive you. And once I forgive you, I'm going to heal you. And after I heal you, I'm going to make a way for you. And while I'm making a way for you, I'll take care of your enemies. And you'll end up saying, now thou preparest a table before me in the presence of mine enemies. Matter of fact, it's better than it was when all the wrong was done before, because now you anointed my head. I never felt so good since I turned it over to Jesus. And my cup is what? Running over. You need something for your battle. When I'm sick, I got a song. Thank you, Jesus. My. When my enemies came upon me to eat up my flesh, they stumbled and failed. Say yes. When I was afraid for my next move, the Lord is my light and my salvation. Of whom shall I fear? The Lord is the strength of my life. Of whom shall I be afraid? Say yes. I'm going through my midlife crisis. I'm looking at you while you're looking at me. Through the many pause. But there's a psalm in there for that. I once was young. Now I'm old. But either phase of life I'm in, I have never seen the righteous forsaken, nor his seed begging bread. He said, and forget me not when I am old and I have a hoary head. And even when I'm old, I can tell you, when my mother and my father, when they're gone, then the Lord will take me up. Say yes. Now I can say, I was glad when they said unto me, let us go into the house of the Lord. Let me just talk to him. Give thanks unto the Lord. He's good. And mercy endureth forever. Let me just talk to the Lord a little bit. Can I just talk to him for a minute? Well, why don't you join in? Let's do it together. Oh, magnify the Lord with me and let us exalt his name together. Say yes. Wherewithal shall a young man cleanse his ways? I know I feel like acting the fool, but even as a young man, I can be cleansed. Thank you, Jesus. According to thy law. Say yes. I think you ought to get a psalm every week. My father would pastor here for 40 years. He encouraged people to read something from the words of Jesus every day. Do that. But in these last and evil days, add something to your daily spiritual menu. Get a psalm every week. I mean, if you just do one every week, you still have two-thirds. Nearly that are left because you have 150. There's only 52 weeks in a year. So if you just have one a week, you'll still have something for emergencies because the book of Psalms covers life's emergencies. I almost said, one place the psalmist said, my foot almost slipped. Was that close? Yeah, he said, I would have fainted. I was on the verge of a total meltdown. I was almost collapsing beyond description. I would have fainted, but just in time, I saw the goodness of the Lord in the land of the living. Somebody say yes. Matter of fact, he took my pain and made it sweet. I love the Lord because he heard my cry. He pitied every groan. Say yes. This poor man. cry, and the Lord delivered him. And he delivered me from all of my fears. Somebody say, I bless his name. Bless, I'm going to stop here. Bless the Lord. I'm just going to bless him in my soul and all. Somebody shout all three times. That is within me. Bless his holy name. If you're holding a baby, don't do it. You don't drop your Bible. Oh, clap your hands, all ye people. Shout unto God with the voice of triumph. Just shout victory, victory, victory. Three questions I want you to ask. Three questions I want you to ask. You may want to write them down because I won't finish explaining them today. The first one is a what question. The second is a where question. And the third is a when question. Yeah, that's all in Psalm 15, and it's a dynamic psalm. It happens to Brother Cruz. It happens to be one of my favorite. Matter of fact, if we had time, we could probably just take a poll and see what is the most favored psalm. You know, the one that is most famous all over the world is which one? The 23rd psalm. It's the most memorized. And another time I'd like to talk with you about the 23rd psalm, the world's most favorite psalm. But this one is one that answers the major questions. We won't cover all that today because we've been having church in here. But number one is what? What? What? And I want you just to give that some consideration today. What do you believe? What do you believe? Not just what you think about, but what do you really believe? The enemy will make you wonder sometimes strange questions about God. But I want to encourage you, never stop believing in God. I can't go there, but there is a psalm that says you've moved into the fool category when you stop believing in God. The fool has said in his heart, there is no God. And I know that a lot of people must not be believing in God because they take his name in vain so intuitively. May I just leave that as a word of caution? Don't take the name of the Lord in vain. When you say Jesus Christ, it should not just be a filler for frustration, anger, or excitement. Damn is not God's last name. And I know that's become the vernacular of our time, but that is moving you towards a place where you actually diminish your belief that you're using his name and not even thinking about him. You know, you want to be sure you know what you believe. Do you really believe that there is a thief? You hear me quote this almost every Sunday because I'm so familiar with the tactics of the Antichrist. Do you believe that there is an enemy who comes to steal, kill, and destroy, and you are on his radar? You know, what do you really believe? Do you really believe the word of God is right? And I hear that statement of faith every week, and I think we should keep saying it. Maybe we ought to enlarge on that, and maybe that should be some explanation. But when you say we believe the Bible is the inspired, only book that has no lies in it, only infallible written word of God. I want to ask you, do you really believe there's a heaven? Do you really believe there's a place that is prepared for the righteous that is greater than anything you could ever imagine? It doesn't just have all the Bible talk that you're familiar with. That's there. But it's beyond your imagination. It's a beautiful place. But everybody talking about heaven is not going. Do you believe there's a hell? Do you believe that there's a judgment? Do you believe life can be a good life? Even if you started out wrong, he can make it right. You need to think about what you believe. And the psalmist said, Lord, who shall abide in thy tabernacle? Somebody say, yes, Lord. Oh, let me go to number two. The next question is, where? That's the question of destiny. Somebody say destiny. It's good to add that to your spiritual inquiry. Where is my life going? How did I get here? I can tell you the history, but who put the pieces of this puzzle together? Out of all of the millions that didn't make it, how is it I'm one of the ones who did? You know, I'll never figure it out. My brother was a better guy than I. I've been trying to figure that out since 1965. He's a much better guy than I. Smarter, more likable, had more going for him. Did less wrong. I did more wrong than he did. How is it I'm here and he's gone? I mean, you know what that means? Well, I don't just break down into hysteria over that, but there must have been a plan for his time to end then. And my time, I've had so many near misses. But I must be a part of a plan where God says, your time is not up. So the question really is not so much why, it's what am I doing with it? What are you doing with your time? What are you accomplishing? What does it mean? Who's calling the shots? Are you getting any closer to your purpose? Say yes. So what if your hip hurts? You got a hip and a limp. So what? Oh, you can't do this and you can't do that. But God left you here for there's something that you can do. Say yes, Lord. What you doing with that person? What are you doing with this part of your life? There is a destiny, and the psalmist said, there is his tabernacle. There is his holy hill. And that's where I want to be. I want to be wherever God's destiny has prescribed for me to be. Say yes. It won't happen. It will not happen. I would love to talk. What's the man's name? I would love to talk to Donald Trump. Privately, I don't want y'all in that conversation. And no dogs and cats and other pets. I would love to talk. You know what I would talk to him about? What's your destiny? Whatever happened in your past, that's not important, but you're alive now. You claim they nearly shot your ear off, but you're alive now. The other man, they ran him out of office. You're alive now. Not are you going to be president, but what? Where are you going with your life? And when I get through with him, I'd be glad to talk to Sister Harris. Say, look like things are turning in your favor, but there are more important things to having a position and office. Fame and fortune. How are you doing in regard to the one who takes up one and brings down another? Lift your hand and just say, Lord, I hope you're satisfied. Where are you going with your life? Can somebody say, I don't know how much time I have left. Say that. But I want to be headed in the right direction. Say it again. I want every day to count. I don't want to waste the time I have. The reason I'm here now, go on and say, the reason I'm here now, God made that call. Go on and say, and the devil will not take me out. Say it, saint, and the devil will not take me out before my time is up. And the psalmist said, and while I have my being, will I praise the Lord. Somebody say yes. Clap your hands and tell him yes. Where are you going with your life? Where are you headed? Be sure it means something. If you got some kids, do the best you can even when they're grown. You can't run their business, but you can have some influence. Come on and say yes. Trying to get that degree, be sure you know what you're going to do with it when you get it. What happens if it's a change of plan? The death angel has been coming into all of our families. We don't want to ignore that. It breaks our heart. It comes undesirable and unexpected. But you got to tell the Lord if it's something you want me to do. Since I'm still here, I want to do everything that you want me to do. Say yes. I don't want all of my labor to be in vain. And the last one, what did I tell you the last one was? The last one is when. Lord, right now, I am asking you, who gets to abide in your dwelling place? And when will that happen? What about the deals I make? Swearing to his own hurt and change not. When am I going to start being honest? Start trying to cover up what I ought to confess up. Somebody say, yes, Lord. When he puts his money not out to usury. Always trying to find a place to get over on somebody. Always want to make this at somebody else's expense. When, if you read the last verse, and I'm closing the book, that answers, it gives us a good start on those questions. First, he that putteth not out his money to usury, nor taketh reward against the innocent, And that would include unborn babies. That's not a part of a body. That's a human being. And when you want to talk about making choices, never leave out the choice making of that 2, 3, 4, 5, 6 month old unborn child. Because it may be an interruption to some, but that's a child of God. He that doeth these things shall never fail, shall never be destroyed, shall never be ashamed, shall never have a wasted hour. Thank you, Jesus. Shall never go too far, never fail to go far enough. Say yes. There's the question in my mind, Mother Lambert, they used to sing, is the Lord satisfied with me? If I have wounded any soul today, if I have caused one single life to go astray, if I have walked in mine own will or way, dear Lord, forgive me. And you wrap it up with a poem that comes out of this book. My. If you find anything that shouldn't be, look like I heard that recently, take it out. Strengthen me. I want to be right. I want to be saved. I want to be whole. Do you ever pray that prayer? Include that in your Psalm 15 questions. Thank you, Jesus. Search me, Lord. That's in Psalms 51. Search me, Lord. Turn the searchlight of heaven where? Upon my soul. If you hear me, say, I hear you. And if you find anything that shouldn't be, take it out, Lord, and strengthen me. I want to be right. Oh, I want to be saved. Anybody want to be saved? Lift your hand and say, that's me.

0: 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I would love for you to join the Tabernacle family in a Holy Ghost love fellowship this morning. Also, from where you are, join hundreds of God seekers and Christ followers for the 90-minute live worship. Though the devil is a deceiver, but Christ is all and all, the anointing of Christ destroys the yoke. And until next Sunday, you must claim everything God has for you today.
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5: 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So glad you're joining us on this second Sunday in August 2026. What a day it is. Another day that the Lord hath made. We are rejoicing, being glad in this day. God has been so good to us, and we are just excited about what is to come. He has blessed us and kept us and done all the things that we've needed Him to do. And so as you go throughout this sanctified Sunday morning, as you go throughout this week, make sure that you take the time and give God some praise, because He is worthy of all of our praise. Make sure you stay with us all half hour long. We've got some great gospel music, and it is just for you. 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
3: And the Lord shall bless you, my friend, here, there, and everywhere. 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I tell you, the Lord is moving by His power. 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Today at our East Campus, 4960 East Linwood is the place to be. There's a miracle with your name on it. My friend Bishop Patterson said, if you can have it, God can heal it. So I want those of you who are hurting, I want you to come find healing. Those of you who are sick, come find your deliverance from your sickness. Those of you who are bound by alcohol and drugs or whatever the case may be, I want you to know that there is a miracle in the house for you, and especially you. We're here at our East location, of course, our East Campus. It is wonderful here. I want you to know that there's a seat here for you. There's a family-orientated kind of atmosphere, and you want to come where the Spirit of the Lord is at charge and at large. I want you to know, my brothers and sisters, you'll find a friendly handshake. You'll find a warm smile. You'll find a congenial atmosphere and a place where the Lord is being glorified and magnified. Come magnify the Lord with me. Let us exalt His name together. That's right, together here at our East Campus, 4960 East Linwood. You can expect some hand clapping, some foot stomping. You can expect the drum beating and the playing of the organ. You can expect some tambourine. Yes, you'll expect someone lifting their hands in the praise. And, of course, the power of the Holy Ghost arresting each and every one of us as the Word of God goes forth as we celebrate the name of Jesus in this house today. Well, I tell you, I'm excited. Mother Berdella Jackson is in the house. She's in the house today. I want you to know, my brothers and sisters, we want to thank each and every one of you for all your outpouring of your warm love that you showed us through, of course, the passing of my dear sister, Shepherdess Patricia Jackson. We're back on the battlefield. That's right. We're on the battlefield for my Lord. So I just tell you today, I want you to know that God has a miracle with your name. I'm going to be preaching in just a minute, but I want you to know you still have time to make it to the 11 o'clock service here at the Monument of Faith. You still have time to make it to the 11 a.m. service here at the Monument of Faith. All of my friends here, there, and everywhere, I am praying for you. God bless my bishop, the Bishop L.F. Thuston, proud and eminent pastor of the Boone Tabernacle Church of God in Christ, and of course, he is the prelate presiding over the Kansas East Ecclesiastical Jurisdiction of the Church of God in Christ. Yes, he's also the chairman of the General Assembly of the Church of God in Christ worldwide. Good morning, Bishop. Good morning, First Lady Marian Thuston. Good morning, all of my superintendent friends and all the pastors of our jurisdiction, the Kansas East Ecclesiastical Jurisdiction. I'm going to back out of the way, but I tell you, you still have time to make it through the 11 a.m. service, where one service can change your entire life. Come on, Sean, take me live into my service already in progress.
4: Little seasons of joy, seasons of tears, seasons of waiting, and seasons of wondering. But I've come to tell somebody that God never intended for you and for your story to end in your struggling season. same God who kept you in one season is able to bring you into another season. Tell your neighbor, this is my winning season. Point number one, seasons and winning starts with God's timing. You can't make your season change. You got to do what Job did. Job says, all of my appointed time, I'm trying to find somebody, I'll wait until my season changes. Wait until my change come. Ecclesiastes tells us that everything has a season. God is never too early. God is never late. He's always on time. Tell somebody, we serve an on-time God. Sometimes we become discouraged because we've compared our season to somebody else's season. You got to live in your season. Tell somebody, you got to live in your own season. And you can't live in my season. But your harvest has its own appointment. The time when God is getting ready to bless you, Tremaine, it has its own appointment. The enemy thought your delay meant denial. But delay, thank God, is not denial. God was preparing you while he was positioning you. What looked like a setback is really a setup. Would you tell somebody, God was setting me up all the time? Point number two, your victory was already declared. And Romans 8:37 says, nay, in all these things, we are more than conquerors through him that loved us. Notice the Bible doesn't say we'll avoid trouble. It says, in all these things, we are more than conquerors. Winning doesn't mean you never cried. Winning doesn't mean you never struggled. Winning doesn't mean you've never gone through. But winning means what came against you didn't destroy what God put inside of you. Would you tell somebody, thank God, I don't look like what I've been through. You're sitting to the wrong person. Tell somebody, thank God, I don't look like what I've been through. Yeah, greater is he that's inside of you than he that's in the world. Thank God you survived. You kept praying, you kept praising, you kept trusting, and because you stayed with God, you are still standing. Point number three, don't quit before your harvest. Galatians 6:9 says to us, let us not be weary in well doing. I'm trying to find my church. And well doing, for in due season we shall reap if we faint not. Somebody almost gave up. Somebody almost walked away. Somebody almost threw in the towel. But your due season is connected to your endurance. Song says, if I can just hold out until tomorrow, if I can just keep the faith through the night, if I can hold out till tomorrow, everything will be all right. Well, it's connected to your endurance. If you don't quit, God's promise is still alive. If you don't quit, your testimony still comes. If you don't quit, you got to get to the place where you understand your season is getting ready to change. Point number four, God specializes in a new season. Isaiah 43:19 says, behold, I will do a new thing. Now it shall spring forth. Shall you not know it? I will even make a way in the desert. Thank you, Lord. What God is saying is, I'll make a way out of no way, because I am a God of exonuma. I can make a way out of no way. I can put water where water ain't supposed to be. I can put bread where bread ain't supposed to be. I can feed you when you're hungry. I can clothe you when you're naked. I can make a way for you when everything else around you seem like it's going down. I'm the God that'll make you the above only and not beneath the head and not the tail. Yes, I'll make you the lender. You ain't happy about that. And not the borrower. Yes, sir. I bless you in the city. I bless you in the field. I bless you when you lay down. I bless you when you rise up. Yeah, I'm that kind of God. God says, in this next season, oh, God says, in this next season in your life, I will make possible what seems to be impossible. How you gonna do that, Pauline? I'm glad you asked. Matthew 19:26 says, for with man it is impossible, but not with God. For with God all things are possible. Now what could you do if you knew you couldn't fail? See, God can open doors nobody else can shut. He can restore what seems to be lost. He can bring peace in the middle of trouble. Sometimes the greater victory isn't that every circumstance changed overnight. It's that God gives you strength, he gives you wisdom, he gives you favor and hope as he leads you through it. That's a winning season. Sometimes things get worse before they ever get better. Sometimes it gets dark before you ever see the light. Somebody said that the darkest hour is just before day. Sometimes you get broke before God ever blesses you. Sometimes you get down. Is this microphone working? Sometimes you get down to your lowest ebb before God delivers you and picks you back up again. Sometimes you get to a place where you're no longer popular for the wrong reason, but God has a way of establishing you and bringing you back and putting you where you really need to belong. You tell your neighbor, let me tell you something, neighbor. The devil counted you out. Tell them. They don't believe you. Get somebody, say, let me tell you something. The devil counted you out. Yeah, well, not only did he count you out, but folks wrote you off. I'm going to preach in a minute, Wallace. I feel it coming. Some even thought that your best days, Alvin, were behind you. I ain't got nobody to preach to. They forgot the fact, Deanna, that if God be for me, I don't have nobody to talk to. Who could be against us? And I've got joy, I've got peace, I've got purpose, and I've got victory because the devil forgot I was on the Lord's side. Would you slap your neighbor and tell them the devil forgot that you were on the Lord's side? What you need to understand, I'm going to sweeten it in a minute, is that everything is not perfect in your life. You got some stuff. I wish you'd tell someone, I got some stuff. Some horrible stuff. I don't have time to tell you about it, but it's stuff that I really don't want to talk about. Has anybody got some stuff they don't want to talk about? Yeah, ain't got time to talk about it. Ain't got time to go see no psychiatrist. Ain't got time to sit up here and look at Dr. Field. I need to talk to the Lord because I got some stuff that I need God to work out for me. See, so everything ain't perfect. So everything ain't perfect. But Jesus, Rex Purefoy, already won the ultimate victory. 1 Corinthians 15:57 says, thanks be unto God, which giveth us. Oh, I thought I'd get a shout right there. Which giveth us, not just me, but it giveth us the victory through Jesus Christ, our Lord. So as I hurry now to close, yeah, my brothers and sisters, I've learned that seasons don't last forever. Sometimes it's winter. That's a season. Sometimes it's spring. That's a season. Sometimes it's fall. That's a season. Sometimes it's summer. And that's a season. But aren't you glad that seasons are changing? Lord have mercy. Sometimes you need to understand that even your nights have an expiration date on them. Aren't you glad it doesn't stay night always? David left it on record and said that weeping may endure. I feel pretty good. Endure for a night, but joy will come in the morning. Yes, the same God who carried you through the last time is the same God that's going to carry you through this time. The same God that made a way last time is the same God that'll keep on making a way. The same God who opened doors yesterday is the same God that'll open doors tomorrow. I may have cried, but I'm still here. I may have been wounded, but I'm still here. Yes, sir. I may have been knocked down, but by the grace of God, I'm still here. And because I'm standing, I gotta give God some praise, and I gotta give him some glory. Is there any

yes, Lord, I'm still believing, and I'm still here, I'm still expecting, and if God brought me through then, he'll take me through now. Every valley, every storm, and every trial, every disappointment that I've had to go through, everybody here, you got a reason to lift your hands. You got a reason to give God glory. You got a reason to open your mouth and declare the glory of the Lord. Is there anybody here that understands it's your winning season? Nudge your neighbor and tell your neighbor, it's my winning season. I'm stronger. I'm better. I'm wiser. It's my season because God gave me something called the victory. Is there anybody here?

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Would you touch your neighbor and tell your neighbor that it's my winning season, not because I'm so strong, but because Christ has given me victory. Shout yes if you got the victory. Shout yes if you got the victory. Tell somebody, I've got it. Why don't you give him praise? Hallelujah. I'm closing, but it's my winning season. It's

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There's an old story, Carletta, about a farmer who planted Chinese bamboo. And he prepared the ground and planted the seeds, drew and he watered it faithfully, and then he waited. He watered, and then he waited. The first year, Pauline, after planting the bamboo, nothing happened. Mother had the second year, nothing happened. Honey Sweet, the fourth year, folk laughed at him and said, "You wasted your time. There's nothing growing in this spot." But every day he kept watering the ground and living in expectations. And the fourth year, as I said, nothing visible. By now, the neighbors were convinced he had failed. And then sometime during the fifth year, something amazing happened. The bamboo broke through the soil. And in just a few weeks, it shot up more than 80 feet in the air. Now the question is, did it grow 8 feet in just 6 weeks? No, it had been growing all 5 years. What nobody could see was that underground, God had designed it to develop a root system strong enough to support the height that was on the way. I'm trying to help somebody. If it had grown too fast, it could not have stood the storms. Church, that's how God works with his people. While you thought nothing was happening, God was preparing something underground for you. God was strengthening your roots while you were crying. He was building your faith while you were waiting. He was preparing your character while others thought you were a loser. Heaven knew you were growing. And when your season finally arrived, people called it overnight success. But what they didn't understand is they didn't see the years you prayed, the years you trusted God, the years of obedience, the years of tears. I've come out to tell somebody today, don't judge your life by what you see on the surface. God is still working underground. I said, God is still working beneath the ground. Your roots are getting stronger. Your faith is getting deeper. Your testimony is getting greater. And when God says it's time, nobody can stop what God is getting ready to do in your life.

when it's your winning season. Can't nobody block it. Can't nobody stop it. Your winning season isn't just about arriving. It's about being ready for what God has in store for you. So whatever you do, Lord have mercy. Whatever.

God who will bring your harvest. I want you to touch three people before you sound. Tell them, my season is here. I said, my season is here. My season is here. Goodbye trial. Goodbye headaches. Goodbye heartaches. Because my season is here. Goodbye heart. Heartaches and trouble. Goodbye pain.

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I'm going to have to leave you for today, but I trust that this broadcast, this Yes Lord broadcast, has met your need for today. 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

On this beautiful Sunday morning, we greet you once again and say good morning. 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Well, yes, this is the day that the Lord has made. We shall rejoice and be glad in it on this second Sunday in the month of August, in the year of 2026. Well, we greet you with Jesus' joy on today. Oh, what a privilege it is to be able to greet all of you, our special listeners who listen to Medley of Praise over this fine radio station each and every Sunday morning. Well, it's been a busy week for your boy, the Friendly Undertaker, but we're still grateful to God who has given us the strength and the courage to keep on pressing on. Again, we are grateful for that on this very day. Well, in the backdrop, the song says, oh, happy day when Jesus washed all our sins away. Well, I don't know about you, it was a happy day. Well, this is an old song. We're going back in our stack of wax on today. We're doing a lot of old music. Want to see what you remember, what will still yet bless your soul. And we pray that all of this music will uplift you on this very day. If you're sick, shut in and read on today. We have a word for you through song, and we trust that it will bless you on today. It says, oh happy day when Jesus washed all my sins away. Well, today, the back to school bash and health fair is taking place right now. It's just started at 11 o'clock a.m. at all our locations. Lawrence A. Jones Linwood Chapel, Watkins Heritage Chapel, Lawrence A. Jones Kansas Chapel on 5th Street. 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Free backpacks, school supplies, health screenings, family fun activities, and food. That's right. It's taking place right now. Come on and join us. We thank God for our sponsors, the Chase Bank, Lawrence and Nettie Jones Foundation, the Watkins Foundation, the City of Kansas City, Lawrence A. Jones Funeral Homes and Cremations, and the Watkins Heritage Chapel. Well, we hope to see you on the grounds on today. Well, let me get out the way. It is Sunday morning, and it is.

I'd like to share a couple of special announcements on today. We were saying to receive the news of the passing of one of our dear co-workers and sister beloved and the person of Miss Melody Ann Theus, who is a faithful employee here at the Lawrence A. Jones and Watkins Heritage Chapel. Again, we're praying for the entire family on this very day. We'll have homegoing service information for you real soon. You can contact the Lawrence A. Jones and Sons Linwood Chapel at 816-921-1800. Also, we want to say on behalf of the Believers Achievers community, they'll be having a special launch. You're invited to the Believing Achievers community launch on Saturday, August the 15th at the Metropolitan Missionary Baptist Church at 2310 East Linwood Boulevard. 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Again, join this special group on Saturday, August the 15th as we plant seeds of hope, purpose, and leadership in our youth. 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It's the Believing Achievers Eventbrite page. You'll be able to get all the information and the time. My dear sister, beloved Sister Monsignor Mason Omalu is one of the leaders of this particular event, and we're so proud and doubly proud and happy of many of the achievements that she has made in her life. So go on the website, Believing Achievers Eventbrite page.

Once again, you're listening to Medley of Praise, a weekly broadcast ministry hosted by yours truly, Dwayne E. Harvey, the Friendly Undertaker. And yes, this broadcast is brought to you by Lawrence A. Jones Funeral Homes and Cremations. We say to you, for all your funeral needs, remember the friendly and capable staff at Lawrence A. Jones & Sons. Dedicate to those we serve because we care. That's right. We are excited and delighted always to assist you in your time of bereavement. But also, we just want to remind you once again, we have a health fair and back to school bash going on today, right now, as you're listening to me on the air at all three of our locations. We want to encourage you, get your kids out, bring them out. Maybe you're just now leaving church, turn that car around and go to Lawrence A. Jones Linwood, Lawrence A. Jones Kansas Chapel, or the Watkins Heritage Chapel. We'll be there until 3 p.m. I also want to say, on behalf of the Manual High School class of 1976, it's a reunion coming. That's right, reunion celebration, the 50th reunion for the class of 76, be taking place August the 20th through the 23rd in Kansas City, Missouri. So if you know somebody that's a part of the class of Manual High School class of 1976, tell them that the Friendly Undertaker, Dwayne E. Harvey, is looking for them. That's right, he's looking for them. They need to give him a call at the Lawrence A. Jones & Sons Funeral Chapel, or they can call him at 816-518-4721. Our plans are underway and we're about to wrap up. We're about to cut everything off. We're having a banquet on Friday evening, and also we're having our celebration party be taking place on Friday night as well, the 21st, from 8 o'clock p.m. to midnight. All are welcome to come and share with us. If you want to come and share with the Manual class of 76, come on and do it in the spirit of 76. That's right. We look forward to you coming and sharing with us. Our tickets are $15. All tickets will be at the door. $15. Tell a neighbor, tell a friend, tell those who like to do the old school two-step and all the other stuff. Come on and share with us. Manual High School class of 1976. It'll be at the Hilton Garden Inns in Independence, Missouri, 19677 East Jackson Drive in Independence, Missouri. We are excited about that. Then we'll be having our cookout on Saturday the 22nd from 12 o'clock p.m. to 7 o'clock p.m. to Sarah Coleman Park. Again, that cost there is $15 as well. If you have not already enlisted with us, we will be excited and happy to have you come and share with us in that way. So won't you come and share? We'd be so gratefully happy to see any of our classmates and well-wishers to come and share with us. Now, our banquet is closed to just the Manual class of 76, but all the other items, you are welcome to come. Then on that Sunday, we'll be at the Open Door Church, one of our good friends and classmates, the Reverend Rupert James, is pastor of Open Door Ministries Church inside of the Holiday Inn in Grandview, Missouri. Services will get underway at 11:30 a.m. We hope to see you there with us. Again, if someone needs to contact me, or if you have a relative, ask them, have they heard? Tell them to contact Dwayne Harvey, your Friendly Undertaker, at Lawrence A. Jones Funeral Chapel, or at 816-518-4721. It is a celebration.

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And yes, this broadcast is brought to you by the Lawrence A. Jones Funeral Home. And again, we are delighted as always to share with you again from our location at 1800 East Linwood Boulevard. We have our back to school and bash going on right now, the health fair. You can get health screenings, you can get free backpacks, school supplies, all that is taking place today until 3 o'clock p.m. Tell a neighbor, tell a friend, come on out and share us at all three of our locations: Lawrence A. Jones, Kansas, Lawrence A. Jones, Linwood, and the Watkins Heritage Chapel. We hope to see you there. Also, we want to say on behalf of the Grief and Compassion Ministry of the Metropolitan Missionary Baptist Church, we're holding our weekly grief session on tomorrow evening from 6 o'clock p.m. to 7:30 p.m. at the Metropolitan Missionary Baptist Church at 2310 East Linwood Boulevard. This is for persons who are struggling with this thing called grief. We invite you to come and be a part. Sister Darlene Chamberlain is giving leadership to our Grief and Compassion Ministry of our church. Again, doing a wonderful job, and we thank God for her and her committee. Also, I'm calling on all Reverend clergy under the sound of my voice on today. We're making a clarion call. We're inviting all pastors and preachers to join me at the Watkins Heritage Chapel at 4000 Emmanuel Cleveland Second Boulevard on August 18th from 11 o'clock a.m. to 1 o'clock p.m. We're going to be having a special luncheon for all of our Reverend clergy. Come and share. We have some new ideas, some new things we want to share with you and show you, and we want you to meet our special guests on that particular day. So please come on. However, I would prefer and would appreciate if you RSVP. That's right, RSVP me 816-518-4721, 816-518-4721. We want to have a good count because we're going to feed you and we want to be a blessing to you. So all Reverend clergy, come on out. You probably already got an invitation. If you don't have an invitation, you got your invitation now. Come and share with us at the Watkins Heritage Chapel. We're having a clergy call luncheon, and we want to see your face in the place on Tuesday, August 18th, 11 a.m. to 1 o'clock p.m.

Well, my brothers and sisters, the clock on the wall say it is time to go on today. Oh, it's been my joy and my privilege to bring you all this wonderful old music on today. Do you remember the Edwin Hawker singer? Do you remember Donald Vales? Do you remember? Well, we trust that you remember. You might not remember the artist, but these songs, we trust that they pricked your heart and blessed your soul on this very day. Again, this broadcast is brought to you by Lawrence A. Jones and Sons, dedicated to those we serve because we care. Also, we want to remind you once again, our back to school bash and health fair is taking place right now till 3 o'clock p.m. at all three of our locations: Lawrence A. Jones Linwood, Lawrence A. Jones Kansas on 5th and Quindaro, and the Watkins Heritage Chapel. Well, I got to go. I hope to see your face in the place I'm going to be making my rounds. I'll be at the Watkins Heritage Chapel for a while, I'll be at Linwood for a while, and I'll be in Kansas. Yes, I'll be in Kansas as well. Well, God bless you and keep you is my prayer. Your host has been the Friendly Undertaker, Dwayne E. Harvey. Have a pleasant Sunday. Bye-bye now.

0: Thank you so much for listening to Medley of Praise, a weekly broadcast ministry hosted by yours truly, Dwayne E. Harvey.
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3: And now we take you live to the St. Stephen Baptist Church, 1414 East Truman Road at Paseo in Kansas City, Missouri, where the Reverend Eric Belt is the pastor.

Uh-huh.

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The Lord.

Okay, well, let's think about the life of Ecclesiastes 4. I want to thank Monty Mon for so long. Amen. And I want to thank, Sister Robinson, Mary Robinson. Mary had a little rock to her, a little singing there. A little swing there. Oh, yeah. Amen. I want to thank Carolyn for directing. And thank you for blessing us and ministering to us through you. I want to thank, amen, Samantha. Amen, Samantha. Set the atmosphere for us this morning. Amen. Well, come on, let's give a round of applause. Thank God. Amen. Yeah, with me, said, then we're going to put a little music before we get started. And have me rocking over there. You got me real going, so it's always a blessing. Need a little praise. Amen. Certainly want to thank her for that good old music. Amen. So Eddie Robinson said, I don't know nothing about that word. Amen. I love some music. I don't know about it. I want to know about it. Amen. I want to thank committees. I know LaTanya will come and share those who work and giving out our bags, school supplies, canned goods, amen, clothing. We thank committees who helped. Amen. I want to thank you for the sacrifice you made dealing with the hot sun. I want to thank Barbara for the interview with Channel 5. Amen. Did a good job in representing the church. And one thing, Greg, for a beautiful sign that he had out there. Just an amazing sign that he put up there. Everybody worked hard. And I certainly want to thank you for all your hard work and your commitment and putting it together. Amen. On the food that Deacon Wilson was on the grief. Amen. So the Augusta came out. Amen. Amen. You know Deacon Wilson can do right there. Put on me to make sure he did it right. Amen. But I want to thank her for coming out and just getting us and encouraging us to go on. Pam and all those who work. I want to thank Deborah, amen, for her work. She just always trying to do a little something on the side. I know we didn't have enough shirts for everybody, but Greg got the shirt on, and Larry, and Joy. I sought the Lord, and he heard. We passed those out to try to get everybody's committed workers. Didn't have enough. Amen. Chris got mad at us and everything. But you kept on working. Amen. Say, Rev, I'm in the sun doing this work. Amen. She wanted to let me know sweat just coming down from her. But she's here this morning. Everyone is here. It's good to have family who can just talk to you any kind of way. Amen. So I want to thank those who donated. The church is gained, allowed us to be able to do what we can do. Thank you. Those who couldn't be here but made your efforts, thank you. It really was a blessing. And then the cleanup, preparation, all of that was a blessing. It was just a good day to serve the community. And I don't know if you saw it on Channel 5. I know it was on there yesterday. I certainly want to thank them for that. Thank everyone again. Again, we got some things that will be coming, but I just had to thank all who worked hard and doing that. I might have left some out. I think whatever I forgot, we'll try to make it up in our announcement time. I want to talk to you from this Romans, the fifth chapter, 1 through 4. What is Scott Rogers? Oh, such a powerful lesson. Let's give her an amen. She taught on Sunday school. A very powerful lesson she gave to us about Stephen.
Every time I think about St. Stephen, I think about Stephen, how he lived his life. You'll find that in Acts. But in Romans, the 5th chapter, 1 through 4, I want to read this to us. It says to us that at verse 1, it says, now, I read in the Good News Translation, it says, verse 1 says, now that we have been put right with God through faith, we have peace with God through our Lord Jesus Christ. Verse 2 says, he has brought us by faith into this experience of God's grace in which we live now. And so we boast of the hope we have of sharing God's glory. 3 says, we also boast in our own troubles because we know that trouble produces endurance. And 4, endurance brings God's approval. And this approval creates hope. I read unto you Romans 5, 1 through 4. May God add a blessing to the hearing and doing of his holy word. God, we thank you for blessing us to just stand before your people to share your message. I pray, Father, that you will use me, this vessel, to speak to your children, speak to us. We need to hear from you. I pray your blessings. Thank you, Lord, for what you're doing in our lives. Now, as I stand before your people, Lord, speak a word unto us, and we'll be careful to give you glory. We'll be careful to give you praise. We ask this in Jesus' name. In the words of my mouth, the meditation of our heart, be acceptable in our sight. In Jesus' name, be praying after you. Amen. Amen. Often, I'm always thinking about things that I forget, and I'll write it down. I got a chance to see Francine Stevens, and she's in a research, and was kind of in a critical condition. And but God brought her through. He brought her through. And it was such a blessing. I was able to go and see her, and she wasn't even supposed to be moving, but she was just praising God. And I was trying to read my scripture. I didn't want to try to give them a message, but I just got to tell you about that praise, you know, because they didn't think she was going to be here. And she wasn't able to drink water. And and while we was talking, she said, give me that water. And she drank it. I said, she said, you witnessed me drinking that water. I said, look at that, girl. You messing me up. You know, so it was a beautiful day yesterday. It was the day I got to be with her before we came to the church. And then we also are still trying to put together the shooting, show me shooting game. And what we want to educate people on shooting, be a little educated about gun wear and guns in which we have. That'll be coming later. There were so many things that was going on, and I just thank God that we'll be able to manage that. It's almost like the church is beginning to turn again. You know, I see excited about work, you know, see Augusta out there. You know, everybody's trying to do what they can. You know, so and I say that. That's what I'm trying to get to my mess. I'm trying to get there. But I say that because when you don't know if you're going to have that strength. Let me say it a different way. When you've had bad days, yeah, and don't know when you're going to have a good day. You just thank the Lord for that good thing. So I just needed to thank God for the good day. Amen. The penny is out, so I think that's good news. She was, the research she's out, so I thank God for that as well.
And so continue to pray for Sister Gloria Penny. I hadn't got around Sister Carter yet. I got to get around to see Sister Carter. Some other members I hadn't got around to, so I need to go and make some home visitations. And so I pray my share to the Lord that we can get around to some of them. But don't say enough. I just really want to thank you again for all that you did. Romans 5, I just think it's a good book just to what I just read. I'm going to just try to do all of that chapter, but it's such a powerful verse. But the title that I got from this was, and I had three. I wanted to start with a righteous person. I want that to be my title. But then, as I kept studying, I had a title, Right with God. And I went through it. I kept studying some more, trying to get this message, and I ended up with sharing in God's glory. So I just, all of that is in this message here. Because a lot of times we talk about how hard it is to live a Christian life, or how hard it is to walk in obedience. But sometimes I don't think we know fully what God has done for us to enable us to be victorious. Let's say that again. I mean, God, He don't leave us to ourselves. Amen. We leave it to ourselves. We'll destroy our own lives. But God, through our faith in Jesus, you got to believe. When you believe, now He initiates some things. And chapter 5 is a good place to start. And I'm going to read just chapter 5. It starts off with a very powerful verse. Look how it says, now that we have been put right with God, amen, see that, through faith. And if anyone understands me being put right with God, now you understand faith in Jesus. I figure we've got the basics, we got to believe, but to be put right is, there was a broken relationship with God. All have sinned, come short of the glory of God. We was born in sin. And so there was a broken relationship. Amen. Amen. As a matter of fact, we was enemies with God. And that's how He looked at it, enemies. Amen. Because of sin. Because of that. But what that does, as enemies, because we have that sinful nature, amen, we become rebellious. Or maybe that's too strong a word, hostile, you know, towards God's authority. It's kind of like we know we ought to respect our parents, or we ought to respect our elders. I think I'm okay to say elders. Amen. But there are a standard, morals that we should live by, but we just treat them any kind of way. We kind of live by our own rules. Like maybe I live all right on Sunday, but Monday through Saturday, I can slip a little bit. You know, I can do a little bit. Or maybe I just act right when I'm in church. But when I leave church, I'm free to go back to my old way. Amen. But that's us operating in our own strength. But because of our faith with God, amen, God has made us right with God. He's made us right, amen. And it says, through faith in Jesus, I'm not going to go too far, but that made my message too long, but by Jesus' blood, or another way to say it, by Jesus' death, He paid the price. He made us right. He paid the beast. He paid for our sins.
So in this scripture, you'll find later, I didn't read it, but it's in this chapter, while we was yet sinners, Christ died for us. Amen. He came for one reason, amen, to pay the price. And that's victorious because we didn't even realize that it has already been paid. And so when we believe, amen, the free gift of salvation is given to us, and we are made right, the relationship is restored, put back in place. Amen. Now we're no longer enemies, amen, but we are considered friends, are born again into the family of God. Oh, that's good news. Because we're no longer in his regard. In that same scriptures, I read a little bit farther. It says, the very comma, it says a comma. It says, we have what? Anybody say that word? We have peace with God through our Lord Jesus Christ. Made right with God. Now we have peace with God. Amen. That ends the hostility. It ends, amen, us acting or ignoring God's standard. That's why we sometimes bow our heads, stand at scriptures on God. We pray, we praise, we acknowledge God. We start trying to acknowledge God because we know God is good. But God want to be worshipped. God want to be praised. And yet we start trying to live right. Amen. Now, there's two ways we can live right. If you, everybody, I say this, everybody, amen, amen, live to be young. But everybody don't live to be old. If I live to be old. And so if you live to be old, amen, amen. I said there's two ways you can live. It says in your youth, amen, we ought to learn how to obey God. But sometimes he lets you live long enough where you can't do some of the things they used to do. Are you hearing me now? He didn't take it away. You just can't do them no more. You live long enough, amen, that you just can't do it no more. And the can't do it no more, amen, and sometimes give you some sense to realize, amen, you didn't have to do those things in the first place because they really didn't make you any better. Didn't make you feel any better. Amen. It didn't make you any smarter, any wiser. You realize maybe all of us start listening to God. Amen. Because in our aches and pains, sometimes we learn to say, Lord, help me. We learn to pray. We learn to call on him. We learn how to wait on him. We learn how to seek God for his strength. That's what I love about different races. Amen. We may be hostile, may not obey God. Amen. But if you live long enough, pretty soon you're going to say, Lord, help me. Amen. You get sick enough. You get in so much pain. Amen. The doctor can't help you. Your medication can't help you. Amen. Now you want to say, can we get a word to God? And that's when we begin to experience peace. See, he takes it away. He removes it. Or he restores. It's the beginning of being restored. It's almost like you can't even do it in your home. That's why sometimes he take it away, let you know you can't do nothing with it. When you call on, he give it back. You know what I'm saying? You wake up, it hurts, you can't move it, and then you can move it. You say, thank you, Jesus. You can't get up, then you get up, you say, thank you, Lord. Anybody know what I'm talking about? When you can't do it or you don't have it, and then God provide a way, or when God make a way, and you just say, you don't even know, you say, thank you, Lord. Because if it had not been for the Lord on my side, and then it's like it gives you peace. You was worried, not sure, but then he gives you peace. That's what it was. You don't know like going searching. You don't know if you're going to wake up.
And the next time you wake up, it's another day. That's when that song said, just another day. He kept me. Just another day. Another day in my right mind. Another day. Amen. And so we have peace with God. Peace with God is the end of that hostility, meaning that now we start working on being restored. And the relationship with our Creator. That relationship with God, meaning that we begin to acknowledge God. Acknowledging God, we bow our heads, we reverence God, we honor God. And by being put right with God, by experience the peace with God, amen, it talks about we experience what is considered God's grace. So let me read it. I want to hear the scripture says, we have peace with God through our Lord Jesus Christ. Two says, so it says, he has brought us by faith into this experience. He brought us into this experience of God's grace. You experience God's grace, which we now live. What do you mean, experience of God's grace? The experience of God's grace, amen, which we live. It is God's unearned love, God's mercy. Amen. We are given things that we may not deserve it, meaning that we may not ask for God's prayer. We may not ask for God's blessing, but God bless us anyway. We probably didn't ask God to love us, amen, when we are doing bad things, but God loves us anyway. Let me move to this experience of God's grace. See, our attitudes now change. We don't behave the way we used to. What that means, the way we used to. God gives us his peace, and now we have his love. So he has empowered us with his Holy Spirit. What the Holy Spirit does, normally when we talk about the Holy Spirit, we think about the Holy Spirit teaches how to preach. The Holy Spirit teaches us how to teach. We don't ever talk about the Holy Spirit teaches us how to forgive. Enable us to love sinners. Enable us to forgive those who are doing us wrong. So when Sister Ross was talking about Stephen, and they stoned him to death. And Stephen says, forgive them. They don't list his miracles. They don't list the good works he did, the teachings. Let me back up. Stephen was filled with the Holy Spirit and with power because the apostles didn't want to leave the preachers, the teaching of the word. The widows was left out of the funding, where that fund came from. When the Holy Ghost came upon the people, amen, and they spoke in tongues,

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2: We take you live to the celebration service at the Emmanuel Church, 920 Olive Street in Kansas City, Missouri, where we are building, changing, and inspiring lives. The Reverend R.L. White Sr. is the beloved pastor.
3: I've chosen Jesus. I have decided, and you can't keep saying you decide to follow Jesus, and you have no fruit. When you make the choice, it ought to be evident that I'm on the radio. That's good that you made the choice. We will follow God, and we'll do what? Obey His voice. Obey His voice, not the voice of social media. Not the voice of your favorite podcaster. Amen. Obey whose voice? No, say His name, God's voice. Because if God is not your foundation, everything you do is a waste of time. Obey God's voice. From this day, for the rest of our lives, we will do what? Serve the Lord. Second paragraph says, we will not bow. Say, I will not bow. I hope I can get to my sermon. I will not bow to another God. God says, don't have any other gods before me. Stop making all these things your God. I will have no other gods before me. I will not serve two masters. I surrender, we surrender our lives to you. We surrender our lives to you. Get your Bibles, for the Lord has fixed this so we can take the time today to look these scriptures up. As for me and my house. Who knows who said this? Thank you. Who said it first? Mr. Rivers? Right, Joshua. Open your Bible to the book of Joshua. Chapter 24. You can't be singing about stuff and you don't even understand what you're singing. Stop even quoting stuff and using worldly phrases and you don't understand the origins of what you're saying. I told you even about birthdays. When you blow out candles, you're honoring Greek gods, which are demons, and that's sin. Say amen, true believer. Chapter 24 of the book of Joshua. As for me and my house, we will serve the Lord. Look at verse. If you don't know Joshua, that take your time. Find it. Find it. Find it. Find it. Chapter 24. Look at verse 15. And it says, and if it seems evil to you to serve the Lord, choose for yourselves. Tell your neighbor, you have to make a choice. No, seriously, look at somebody and say, you really have to make a choice. Choose for yourself this day whom you will serve, whether the gods which your fathers served on the other side of the river or the gods of the Amorites in whose land you dwell. But as for me and my house, Deacon Kelly, Brother Liston, we will serve the Lord. So when you're singing this song today, remind your spirit, as for me and my house, we will serve the Lord. Say amen. Next scripture, find 1 Samuel. 1 Samuel 1:7, as for me and my house, we will serve the Lord. As for me and my house, we will serve the Lord. We have counted the cost. 1 Samuel. Write these. No, thank you, Holy Spirit. On the back of your paper, write these scriptures down.

That's what the paper's for you to take it home and study the scriptures. You're not going to come to church, fill me up, Pastor. I'm not filling you up with nothing. Let God's word fill you up. Because God's word will be there for you when Pastor can't. Write that first verse down on the back of that paper, Joshua 24, verse 15. Now write down 1 Samuel. I don't need to write it down. You're not going to remember it. Write it down. That's disobedience. 1 Samuel chapter 12, verse 24. It says, only fear the Lord and serve him faithfully with all your heart. Ask your neighbor, do you serve God faithfully? Look at Pastor, because the answer is no. If there's any honest people, the answer is no. Sometimes, well, look at Pastor. Sometimes I serve him, sometimes I don't. I might serve him when it's convenient, but if it costs me something, I got to pray about it. Why you got to pray about that? Verse 24 says, only fear the Lord and serve him faithfully with some of your heart. He says all of your heart. That's exactly what God requires, all of our heart. For consider how great are the things, you got it, he has done for you. Have you considered the great things God has already done for his children? Isn't he good? Isn't he good? So this week, take time to consider what God has already done before we start asking him for something else. You know how it is. Consider what he's already done. Thank you, Father. Now turn your Bible to a very familiar passage, the 100th Psalm. Says in the song, it says, we will serve the Lord. We will serve the Lord. That's something you got to make it personal. I will serve the Lord. Amen. Psalms 100. Wonderful to see everyone writing and wonderful to see the Bibles here. Bring your Bible to church, not your phone. Your phone's not going to save you. If your battery goes dead, then you don't have a Bible. Amen. I depend on technology. I don't. I depend on God. Look at verse 2. Verse 2 says, serve the Lord with what? With gladness. Serve the Lord with gladness. Everybody say gladness. It does not say sadness. So how dare you come to God's house sad? Tell your neighbor, how dare you? Some of y'all looked away because you thought they're going to get mad at you. Look at them and say, how dare you? As good as God has been to you? Hallelujah. Serve the Lord. It's not a chore. The Bible says, serve the Lord with what? With gladness. Thank you, Lord. Come before his presence with what? With singing, with joyful singing. Come before his presence with singing, corporate singing. That's why we sing together and we don't just sing individually. Come before his presence with singing. We serve him with gladness. Thank you, Lord. On the back side of your paper, write down the book of Jeremiah, chapter 7. Those who listen by radio, Pastor White encourages you to get a paper and pen. I know you're ready for the word of God, but Pastor's giving out some anointed scriptures that's going to bless your house. And what God will do, I know this to be true. God will transform your house into a home. Only God can do that. You can fill up your house with all kind of stuff, but only God makes it a home. Believers, we know that's true.
Jeremiah chapter 7, verse 23. And it reads, "But this thing I did command them, listen to and obey my voice." We just read in the song, "Obey the voice of the Lord." Say, "I must obey God's voice." Say it again. "I must obey God's voice." Nothing in your life is going to change if you are not literally making the conscious choice to obey God's voice. The devil didn't tell you to read your Bible. That's God's voice speaking to you. The devil would never tell you, get on your knees and spend time in prayer. That's God's voice. "I will obey." That's weak. "I will obey God's voice." Verse 23 says, "And I will be your God, and you will be my people." So if we obey God's voice, he's promised to be our God, and we are his people. So if you're not obeying God's voice, you're not part of his family. Amen? That's the truth. Some people say, "I'm a Christian, I'm saved." You have no fruit. You don't obey God's voice. You live any way you want to live. You are not in the adopted family of Jesus Christ. He says, look at your Bible, "And you will be my people and walk in the whole way that I command you, that it may be well with you." You tell your neighbor, you cannot half step. That's why things don't change, because you can't half step. You can't say, "I'm going to live for God part-time," or "I'm going to live for God on the weekend," or "I'm going to live for God just in front of other people." He says, look at your Bible, the whole way. That means you have to make up your mind, "Lord, no matter what it takes, I'm going to live for you, that it may be well." When it says well with me, it means well with my soul. When things are well with my soul, Brother Marvin, I can lay down and not only sleep at night, but I can rest. Amen. You can have all the money in the world, and if you don't have peace, you ain't got nothing. It is well with my soul when I obey the word of God. How many of you see that? Shout amen. It is well. It will be well with my soul when I obey his commands. This song is really going to be a blessing when we sing it. Turn your Bible to Matthew in the New Testament. First book in the New Testament. Thank you, Jesus. Thank you, Jesus. The song says, "We will not bow to another God. We will have no other God but you. We will not serve two masters." Say it out loud in God's holy sanctuary. "I will not serve two masters." Any honest folk can stand up and say, "Lord, I repent." I'm already standing. "Lord, I repent for serving two masters." Because we have. And when you repent, God will restore you, but he's not going to restore you if you don't repent. Matthew chapter 6, verse 24. Very important. Look at what it is said here. Jesus says, "No one," tell your neighbor, he's talking about you. No, touch him on the shoulder because he's not awake. He's talking about you. "No one can serve two masters, for either he will hate one and love the other, or he will stand by and be devoted to one and despise and be against the other." You cannot serve God and mammon. What is mammon? Deceitful riches, money, possesses,
or land or whatever you put your trust in, you cannot serve two masters. A house divided against itself cannot stand. Say, I can't serve two masters. Turn your Bibles to the Gospel of Luke, chapter 14. Gospel of Luke, chapter 14. I know these verses are blessing your soul, because I can see that some of you are being convicted. That's good. That's what the Holy Spirit will do. You shouldn't come to church and nothing. The Word of God ought to make you mad. Mad enough to want to do right. Chapter 14 in Luke. Look at verse 28. For which of you, wishing to build a farm, does not first sit down and calculate the cost to see whether it has sufficient means to furnish it? That means you have to add up the cost. It does cost you something to walk with Christ. When you say, I have decided to follow Jesus, it costs you something. It may cost you family. It may cost you friends. It's not a may. It will cost you. Look at Pastor for a minute. For the Lord has said, if you love your father, your mother, your husband, your wife, or your children, or your grandchildren more than me, you are not worthy of the kingdom. We have to love God with all of our heart. We have to love God more than we love anything or anyone. Say amen. We have to. It's not optional. Our last verse, turn to the Gospel of John. Everybody knows where that's at. We spent 2 years in it. I hope you do. The Gospel of John. Then we're getting ready to sing. But you can't sing and you don't know what you're singing about. Gospel of John. Pastor, I didn't come to church for that. You came to hear from God. You are literally hearing from God straight out of the Bible. Somebody holler, I love God's Word. Over here, I want to see something. Holler, I love God's Word. In the center aisle. To my right. Kansas City, this is not a joke. We love God's Word. Chapter 10, find verse 27. Jesus is speaking. And there's no greater authority than Jesus. There's no one above him. There's no demon above him. There's no principality above him. Verse 27 says, the sheep that are my own, ask your neighbor, who do you belong to? No, get them by the hand. Touch them. Make contact. Ask them, who do you belong to? Because if you belong to Jesus, there ought to be some evidence. My sheep, I belong to Jesus. I belong to Jesus. My sheep that are mine hear. Wow. Lord, was that you? You got to know his voice. When nobody else is around, Lord, is that you have to know his voice. My own sheep hear and are listening to my voice. And look how good Jesus is. He says, and I know them. Hallelujah. You missed it. You missed it. Jesus knows me. What? How can you not smile? Jesus knows me. You know about me, but you don't know me. You know the person sitting next to you, but you don't know them. Jesus knows me. Hallelujah. And I know them, and they follow me.
thank you, Jesus. Amen and amen. Yes, I'm still going to preach my sermon after we sing. God bless you. Stand to your feet. Thank you, Father, as we introduce this new song that you've given to me. As for me and my house, we will serve the Lord. Amen and amen. Everyone listening by radio, blessings be upon you in Jesus' name. We count it a blessing to come to you each week and share the gospel of Jesus Christ, that he died, that he was buried, and that he rose again. And that if you repent of your sins, God is faithful and he is just to forgive us from all unrighteousness. Amen. As for me and my house, here we go. At the end of the song, we're going to drop our papers and we're going to clap. As for me and my house, we will serve the Lord. Oh, yes. Look at your paper. As for me and my house, we will serve the Lord. We have counted the cost. We have made the choice. We

for me in my house. Just repeat it. Come on, sing it out. As for me, we will serve. We've counted the cost. Counted the cost. We have made a choice. We will follow our God and obey His voice from this day, from the rest of our life. Next part, we will not bow. We will not bow to another God. We will have no other God but you. We will not serve two masters. We surrender our lives to you. We surrender our lives to you. As for me and my house, you know it. Oh, yes. As for me and my house.

lives. Come on. We will not bow. We will not serve to. We surrender. We surrender our lives to you. As for me and my house, say it. The Lord. Oh, yeah. As for me and my house,

alive. We're going to serve him every day. We will serve. Clap! Serve the Lord. We will serve. Come on. We're going to serve the Lord. We're going to serve the Lord. We will serve the Lord. Turn it up. We will serve the Lord. Come on, clap your hands. We will serve. We're going to serve the Lord. We're going to serve the Lord. We're going to serve the Lord. We're going to serve Him. We're going to serve the Lord. We're going to serve Him together. We're going to serve the Lord. Hallelujah. Come on, clap your hands. Come on, let's declare it. As for me and my house, we will serve the Lord. Hallelujah. Hallelujah. Hallelujah. Amen. High five somebody. Say, I made the choice. Hallelujah. Thank you, Lord. Made the choice. Made the choice. Hallelujah. I decided to follow Jesus. No turning back. No turning back. Amen. How many of you are going to look those scriptures up again this week? Look at Pastor. Don't lie to God. Amen. How many of you going to look the scriptures up? Because you're not reading your Bible during the week. You are not living for God. How are you going to watch stuff, listen to stuff, and not read your Bible? Look at somebody in their eyeballs, I don't care if they're crooked, and tell them that's wrong. As for me and my house, I see you. We will serve the Lord. Amen. We're in the book of Acts. The book of Acts. We're in chapter 12. Thank you, Father, for your word. Father, thank you that you are opening up eyes, spiritual eyes and spiritual ears to hear from you today. Thank you, Father, that you have set the spiritual atmosphere in here. And every demon that tries to lurk around 920 Olive, you have to flee. For this land has been anointed. I said this land has been anointed. And the prayers of the righteous avail it much. We cast down strongholds in the name of Jesus. Amen. Amen. Acts of the Apostles, we've been talking about this as part 5. Prayer can set you free. We know that Luke is the writer of the book of Acts. And Luke actually traveled with Paul, the apostle, on many of his missionary journeys. The entire book of Acts is a firsthand account of what happened in the early church. So if you're going to mirror yourself after anyone, mirror yourself, and I'm talking to pastors who are playing, shaking, and faking. If you're going to mirror yourself after anything, mirror yourself after the early church. Remember, the church was created by who? By Jesus. Jesus said, upon this rock I will build my church, and the gates of hell shall not prevail against the church. Who's the church? Stop letting so much hell prevail against you. Amen. Oh, Pastor, I don't know what's happened to me. It's hell trying to prevail against you. When division comes in your home, that's hell trying to prevail against you. Say, the gates of hell shall not have victory. Open up your mouth and confess it. Shall not have victory against, touch yourself, against the church. The book of Acts follows the spread of the gospel through the works of the apostles. The gospel didn't get spread just because people sat around and thought about it. The gospel got spread because people went out and actually talked about Jesus, talked about his miracles, talked about that he was the Son of the living God, talked about his countenance. If you are a true believer,
in Jesus Christ, you will face persecutions. And this is something the church never talked about. If you are part of the body of Christ, suffering is also a part of it. I'm not talking about your toes hurting and your elbows and your back. That's natural things. I'm talking about suffering when your family turns their back on you because they call you a Bible thumper. They call you a holy roly because you don't curse and swear and live all kind of evil. Amen? If you're still experiencing fear and panic attacks and worry and anxiety, all of these are spiritual enemies that need to stop today. Everybody say today. You do not want to pass down your past trauma and your drama down to your children. It needs to end. When? That's how you break generational curses, by obeying the word of God. When you obey the word of God, you don't have any qualms at all falling down to your knees and repenting. It's a prideful spirit that says to you, I don't have to repent. Don't nobody know what I did. That's your first mistake. Nothing escapes him. Absolutely nothing. And you know what else? The Bible actually says the things which are done in secret will come to the light. So if God has not exposed you, you really better be thankful. Pastor, I ain't never did nothing wrong. Y'all better scoot over. Don't pass these things down to your children. Jesus gave his disciples clear instructions. That's why he left the word. Clear instructions are already given. What am I supposed to do? How am I supposed to live? You're not supposed to live according to what the world tells you to do. Tell your neighbor, the world is not your guide. I'm serious. If the world is your guide, you need to stop coming here. Lord, I need you to guide me. Because everywhere I go, people are trying to trick me and manipulate me and use me and abuse me. Lord, I need your guidance. One of the main pillars of the church is prayer. If you really have the desire to be closer to God, you have to pray. Amen. And we know that you can never, ever pray too much. The book of Acts, chapter 12, please look at verse 11, and what a beautiful story that is unfolded here in chapter 12. Verse 11 says, and I hope everybody's caught up on this. If you're not, you need to read this 12th chapter. Verse 11 says, then Peter came to himself and said, you know how it is when something happens to you, and then you kind of, oh man, okay, that really did just happen. The Bible says it 2,000 years ago. Look at it. Peter came to himself. Did the chains really fall off? Did I just walk out the prison? Did an angel just set me free? Did an iron gate just swing wide open? Verse 11 says, Peter came to himself and said, now I really know, and I am sure, wow, that the Lord God has sent his angel and delivered me from the hand of Herod and from all the Jewish people were expecting to do to me. James was just murdered. He was beheaded. They chopped his head off for preaching the gospel. And Peter was going to be next. It doesn't matter what the devil has planned for you. Tell your neighbor, you don't have to be next. You know how it is when you're waiting in line, and they say, next, tell somebody else, you don't have to be next. The plans that God has for you supersedes the plans that people have for you.
I just told you the world has nothing but harm and hate and anger and danger, but God has other plans. The world says you must remain in chains. You must remain spiritually in bondage. You must remain blind so you don't see the evil that's really out there. That's what the world says. But God says, I came to set the captives free. Free so you can see wickedness in front of you. Free so you can see pitfalls that you can go around. Isn't God good? We know up to now the church was praying for Peter. They were praying for Peter in earnest. When we pray, I said it this morning, stop praying those Mickey Mouse little baby prayers. Now, Lord, I lay down and I thank you. Amen. No, you need to say, Lord, thank you. I faced a lot of stuff today. It was only you that kept me cool, calm, and collected. It's only you that helped me to display self-control when my flesh wanted to rise up and go back to my old nature. Lord, thank you that you didn't allow the old me. Tell God the truth. God sent an angel to free Peter. God still sends angels to free his children today. If you belong to God, God sends angels to protect you. You need to write that down. Some of you don't believe it, but I'm telling you it's true. That's the only reason many of us are still alive, because God sent angels. God sent an angel to free Peter, and in this moment, Peter fully realizes that God answered the prayers of the church. There's nowhere here in the book of Acts that says that Peter was praying to be set free, but the church was praying for God's will to be done. What Peter was doing when he was in prison, he was asleep. He had that much confidence that God's will was going to be done. He wasn't going to walk the floors. Tell your neighbor, stop walking the floors. Where's your confidence in God that things are going to work out? You have to be that confident in knowing that God is going to do exactly what he said he would do in his word. He's going to do it to the T. Up to this point in the narrative, Peter was following the angel. Now he understands what God has truly done. We have to stop being in such a hurry that we don't take a few minutes, that we don't take a couple of hours to just sit and thank God for what he's done. Amen. We can't be about give me, give me, give me. God has been good. Let me talk about myself. God has been good to me. And I can't run past every day that is God that provides for me and shelters me and keeps me together. It's not myself. It's not my intellect. It is God who keeps my heart beating. It is God that gives me the activities of my limbs. It is God that keeps my voice intact so I can witness. It is. This verse teaches us that prayer not only changes our circumstances, it actually deepens our certainty of who God truly is. And God, write this down, God, in his wisdom, has called for my freedom. God, in his wisdom, not yours, has called for my freedom. And right now, nobody's looking over your paper. Write on your paper what you need freedom from. You can write down three things. We have time. Write down three things that you need freedom from. Nobody knows better than you. You need freedom from lying. Lord, help me stop lying. Write it down. You need freedom from gossiping. Write it down. Lord, help me to stop gossiping. You need freedom from the Jezebel spirit. Write it down.
You need freedom from the Ahab spirit, being passive, tolerating everything. Write it down. Freedom. Write this down. My prayers turns my faith, make it personal, into a testimony. So how does prayer turn faith into testimony? The church prayed, and Peter was set free. When we pray, God delivers. Have you ever prayed for healing? Let me see your hand. Then you know what? Yeah, you have a testimony. Amen. When you pray, it turns your faith into a testimony. You pray, look at Pastor, you stand in faith, and then the result is, I have a testimony. I prayed for healing. I did what God told me to do. I stood in faith, and the result is, I'm healed. I'm not healed because of the medicine. That's the mistake that believers make. I am only healed because of the blood of Jesus that was shed for me 2,000 years ago. The Bible says, not medical practice today, the Bible says, by the Lord's stripes. So you're not healed by medicine. Tell your neighbor, the medicine didn't heal you. Tell them who healed you. How many of you have been seriously ill? I have. Seriously. How many of you know God healed you? Now, medicine may treat your symptoms, but healing, you don't have to clap. I know it's the truth. Healing only comes from God. And we need to stop giving man credit when God deserves all the credit. God didn't heal me some. God made me whole. Isn't God a healer? I said, isn't God a healer? One of the beautiful things of prayer is that it gives us testimonies to tell and to share about God's faithfulness. And your testimony is not just for you to keep it to yourself. Amen. Amen. You ought to have the attitude, I have to tell somebody. I gotta tell somebody what God has done for me. I gotta tell somebody God is a way maker. We can't just keep singing about it and we're not testifying to others. We found out a few weeks ago, God can open doors. I gotta tell somebody. God opened a door for me. And when God opens the door of opportunity, nobody can shut that door. Well, Pastor, they don't like me. Tell your neighbor, they can't shut the door. Pastor, they wish evil on me. Tell somebody, they can't shut the doors. When God opens that door of healing, they can't shut the door. When God opens that door of prosperity, and prosperity is more than money, they can't shut the door. When God opens that door for peace to rest upon your soul, can't nobody come in and shut the door as long as I stay, as long as I walk, as long as I talk in obedience to what God's word says. Can't nobody shut the door. God says, I'll open a door. A singular door. Look what God has in store for his children that no man can shut. Isn't he good? Isn't he good? Today's prayers becomes tomorrow's testimonies. The church had been praying for Peter. They had been praying for his strength, praying for his courage, and praying for boldness. So this is what we are to pray for today in 2026. Strength, courage, and boldness. You do not have to pray for money if you are a Christian. God will supply all of your needs. Pray for strength. Write it down. Courage and boldness. Well, Pastor, it sure would be nice to have $2 million. That don't mean you will even live to enjoy the money.
strength, courage, and boldness. When God answers united prayers, the whole body is reminded that God is active and that he is faithful. Don't listen to the devil when he tells you God doesn't care. That's a lie. God is active. He's active right now. He's still faithful. Even though you're not in your house or your apartment right now, hopefully the Spirit of the living God is active in your home right now. See, God doesn't visit us here at Emmanuel. I'm here 6 days a week, sometimes 7 days a week. God doesn't visit us. He lives here. He dwells here. And that's what his desire is for your home. He wants to live in your home and not just visit you when you have an emergency. Somebody holler, Lord, help me do better. No, be honest. Lord, help me to do better. God is faithful. Whatever he said he's going to do, that's exactly what he will do. Because he cannot lie. It's not optional that he should lie. Oh. Jesus, look at Pastor. Jesus was talking to a man. He ran up to Jesus and said, Lord, I want to follow you. I want to be your disciple. And we don't know if he was caught up in the moment. We don't know. The Bible doesn't say it. But he ran to Jesus. I want to follow you. Jesus said, okay. You really want to follow me? Yes, sir. I want to follow you, Lord. He said, okay. Sell all you have. Give to the poor. And you shall have treasures in heaven. The Bible says the man put his head down and walked away sorrowfully because he couldn't give up his possessions and his money. And the Lord shook me the other day and said, boy, you're still missing the essence of this story. First of all, know who's talking to you. Jesus, who is who? Who is God, was talking to this man, telling this man, and remember, Jesus can't lie. Whatever he said, it's going to happen. It's true. He told this man, if you sell your possessions, give away your stuff, you'll have treasures in heaven. So what if you have money and cars and a vacation house and a boat for 70 years, then die and go to hell? If this man had understood, that's the issue in the body of Christ. You don't understand who you're talking to. If you understood, if he understood who he was talking to, he would have gladly said, okay, Lord, I give it all away. Can you imagine the treasures that Jesus was talking about giving this man when he gets to heaven? Can you imagine the treasures that would have awaited this man if he had to follow Jesus? Wow. That's good. That's rich. When Jesus says something in his word, he cannot lie. The disciple said to Jesus once, well, Jesus, you know how it is when you're pouting. Tell your neighbor, you need to stop pouting. Tell your neighbor, you need to stop getting offended. They made me mad. Stop it. The disciple said to Jesus once, Lord, Lord, we've given up everything to follow you. Jesus said, wait a minute. Wait a minute. Nobody's given up anything. Remember, Jesus cannot what? He can't lie. So whatever he said, Brenda, it has to be true. And the word is not just for the disciples 2,000 years ago. That word is for me. He said, I tell you, no one has given up houses, lands, we'll make it modern, cars, your money. No one has given up anything to follow me that you would not receive 20-fold, 30-fold, 40-fold in this life. Oh, thank you, Jesus. And in the life to come. Jesus cannot lie.
So when you're reading your Bible and God is telling you, if you obey me, this is what I'll do for you, take God at his word. Take him at his word. It's time out for just reading the Bible. Oh, that's nice. No, that word is applicable to me. Thank you, Father. Today, God is continually aware of what is taking place in the life of his children. God is watching you right now. Write it down. God is watching me. Watching me? Yeah, watching you. He don't need a camera. He doesn't need a computer screen. He doesn't need find my phone. He knows where you at. Amen. How many of you ever lost your phone and had a challenging time finding it? God knows where you at. You're not lost to him. And one thing he's constantly doing is saying, come back home, come back home, come back home, come back home. That's why I'm not sending Jesus back, because I'm trying to give you an opportunity to realize you're walking in sin. You're not walking in my word. You're walking in sin, because anything contrary to God's word is. Prayer helps the believer recognize God's hand. Write it down. Prayer helps me to recognize God's hand. When I pray, the more I pray, it helps me to recognize, hey, just like Peter, this is God's hand. Look at verse 11. Peter didn't say, I escaped. Look what I've done. He didn't say that. He says, the Lord has sent his angel. Stop giving yourself credit. Amen. Why are we so wrapped up in ourselves, patting ourselves on the back? Amen. Stop posting everything you've done. Oh, I'll stay here, Holy Spirit. Stop posting everything you've done. Some people don't have the common sense to know, ain't nobody telling your business. You telling it. Give God credit. Look what I did. Look what I accomplished. Look at my awards. Look what they did. I'm the employee of the month. Look, stop posting your accomplishments. Why don't you post, look what God has done. Another day God has kept us. Another day God has woken us up. Another day God has given us to witness. Another day to experience God's love. Stop giving yourself credit for the things God has done and for what he is actively doing. Because see, what some people don't realize is that even though you can't see God working, we know he's working. And the more we train ourselves to recognize and see God's hand, the more we will see God's hand. How many of you were here last Sunday? I told you last Sunday, you can't see vitamin C. If you eat an orange, you can't see the vitamin C. And we're told that when you step out in the sun, that the sun puts off what? Vitamin D. You can't see vitamin D. But when you step out in that sun and stay out there long enough, something starts changing. Something starts changing. You can feel vitamin D. I'm not toning up. When you read God's word in your home, I'm serious, man. The devil will tell you, ain't nothing happening. But no, just because you can't see it doesn't mean God's not at work. Because God is working things out for my good. Nobody has to like it. Keep on reading God's word. Keep applying his word daily. It is working out for whose good? For my good. Every day we need to move away from saying, because when I hear this, you know how it is when you write on a chalkboard and then they say, you know, that squeaky sound, like nails on a chalkboard. That's how
it is in my spirit when I hear people say, "Woo-wee, I was lucky today." That there's not a Christian alive who should ever use the word luck. I'm mad. Pastor said, get mad. You ought to be mad that you've been speaking wrong. We are not lucky. We are not lucky to be alive. We are not lucky that we woke up today. We are blessed. We are blessed. You're not lucky because you got $5 in the mail. You are blessed. You are not lucky because you got a report from the doctor. You are blessed. And somebody said, and I'll say it again. Somebody said to me recently, "Pastor White, sometimes you're praying, thank God that he got you out of the hospital. But you know what, Pastor? I ain't never been in the hospital because I'm lucky." You don't even realize how blessed you are that you live to see 83 years old and you've never been in the hospital. You ain't lucky. You've been. Somebody holler, "Thank you for the word, Lord." I said, holler, "Thank you for the word, Lord." Every day we need to move away from saying, "I got lucky." Stop saying, "Well, whatever the universe wants to give me." That's not of God. "Well, if I just concentrate on it long enough, I can manifest it." That's not of God. The blessing of God, the Bible says, God freely gives. God is not transactional. God is not, "You scratch my back, I scratch yours." God is, if you obey my word, and if you live according to my word, you don't have to like it. I'm going to bless you. That's the benefit of obedience. Amen. Change your vocabulary. Write it down. God has provided for me. That's what you ought to be saying. God has provided for me. Look what the Lord has done. God has healed me. That's what you ought to be saying. The doctors healed me. The doctors can't heal you. The Lord protects me. That's what you ought to be saying. The Lord has protected me. The Lord has made a way out of no way for me. A true believer learns to see God's fingerprints. I talked about his hand a few minutes ago. A true believer learns to even see God's fingerprints in everyday life. You ought to be going throughout your day saying, "Wow, that was God. Wow, that was God. Wow, I held my peace. That really was God." Prayer reminds the church that Jesus is the true deliverer. We can't deliver ourselves. Peter was not delivered by his own intellect. Peter was not delivered from prison off of his own strength, his own wisdom, nor his own influence. It's crystal clear to see, look at your Bible, that his rescue, that his deliverance came from the Lord. The angel didn't come on his own. God sent the angel. Amen. People don't help you on their own. God sends people to help you. How many stories have we heard about, "Pastor, I had a flat and a stranger stopped to help me"? God sends people. Everything points directly to Jesus. Just as Jesus has delivered us from the bondage of sin, he also remains present with his people during times of trials and tribulations. No matter what you're facing, and all of us face something, through your trials and through your tribulations, Jesus is with you. You're not by yourself. Jesus is with you because the Bible says, remember, can't lie, that he's right now on the right hand of God interceding for you. Jesus is interceding with the Father for you right
now. Isn't that amazing? Isn't that humbling? As much as I mess up, I know y'all don't mess up. That's why I said me. As much as I fall short, he's interceding. He's looking out. He's advocating for me. And you wonder why I have to contain myself, because I want to run. I want to yell. I want to scream for Jesus. He's done so much for me, I can't tell it all. And if you ask me to be quiet, I refuse to.

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1: 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Yes, September the 27th, 4 o'clock p.m. at the Good Hope Baptist Church. That's 3810 East 56th Street. This is a King James promotion, and we're looking forward to seeing your face in the place. God bless you.
2: Hello there, my brothers and sisters. You are welcome. Come on in here. Come on in here. That's right. The doors of the church is open. Yes, ma'am. Yes, sir. It's indeed open for you and for yours. Today's show is brought to you by our soul seer, Sister Georgia Lambert, Lula Hawkins, Lucretia Reed, Adriana Reed, Peyton Poindexter, Lenina Palmer, Joseph Palmer, Meyer Palmer, Latasha Palmer. Of course, that's my lovely wife, Reverend Leroy Kimber, Diggin' Clifton, Deidre Lee, the guitar living legends, Harold Chandler, aka Mr. C, right along with his wife Tina, also Claude Miller. Hey man, my brothers and sisters, the Lawrence St. Jones and Son Funeral Chapel, of course the King James promotion and the King James taxi service. Hey man, we come on every Friday at 10 a.m., every Sunday at 1 p.m., and every Tuesday at 9:30 a.m. Hey man, my brothers and sisters, these doors is wide open. 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

0: Now, my brothers and sisters, the doors of the church is open. Yes, ma'am. Yes, sir. It is open for you and for yours. Amen. My mind just going back over the theme of this here broadcast. Open door. Amen. God opened them doors up a long, long, long time ago. Yes, sir. Yes, ma'am. And he did it for you, you, you, and yes, even you. Amen. Come to Jesus right now because he can and he will save you. Amen. My brothers and sisters, listen to me now. It doesn't matter what you have done, what you said, where you've been, and who you have said it to in the past, because that is indeed the past. And we talking about the moment right now. Oh Lord have mercy, I'm starting to get happy, y'all. I want you to know today, as I reach my hands out there to you, all you gotta do is keep on reaching, keep on searching and grabbing. Amen. If you can't see it and say, preacher, I can't see your hand, just look up towards heaven waving and say, Lord, here I am, I'm waving my hand. Just like the songwriter said the other day, if I couldn't say a word, I would just wave my hand. I told y'all I'm happy, y'all. I want you to know today I be waving our hand and saying, yes, Lord, it's me. I'm waving for my victory. I'm waving for my peace. I'm waving for my joy. I'm waving that everything will be all right. Here I am, oh Lord. Good God Almighty, y'all. I gotta go because I'm so happy right now. I want you to know right now that God's still in the blessing business. Amen. You know the songwriter said, I came to Jesus just as I was. I was weary, I was wounded, and I was sad, but I found in him, Lord have mercy. I gotta go, y'all. I found in him a sweet old resting place. What about you out there? Would you come to Jesus right now? These doors forever open to you. They will never be closed. Can't no man close these doors. That's right, what God opened for you, can't nobody take it away from you. I gotta go, y'all. But I want you to know one thing, my brothers, sister, God is still in charge of our life. Good evening, y'all. Good morning, y'all. I gotta go now. I'm so glad. Oh, Lord have mercy. God bless you. God bless you. Love you always. Yes, sir.
1: There'll be one here tonight. Need a special blessing from the Lord. He's here. The last time we was here, now some got healed in this place. God is here tonight. They do the same thing, but you first got to let him. Don't you that need a special blessing? It's not an altar call, it's just a call in your life. If you need him right now, just look up for him as I tell him, fill my cup, Lord. I lift it up.

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How many of y'all can feel it right now? He's doing it for you.

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I'm gonna do it anyway. But mother used to sing this one. Bo, let me sing it.

All right now, my brothers and sisters, this is the benediction part of this here service for today. Amen. Just want you to know you can tune in every Tuesday at 9:30 a.m., every Friday at 10 o'clock a.m., and on Sundays, 1 o'clock p.m. My brothers and sisters, don't forget about the upcoming concert that we have with the Racist Brothers of Dumas, Arkansas, September the 27th, 4 o'clock p.m. at the Good Hope Baptist Church, 3810 East 56th Street. Amen. We would love to see your face in the place. Amen. For those you like to contact me, just give me a call or a text, 816-723-4525. 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
2: It's time now for the broadcast of the Pentecostal Church of God in Christ, 6300 Swole Parkway in Kansas City, where the pastor and founder is Bishop Daniel M. Jordan. The
3: theme is, you are on display. Can you point to somebody and say, you are on display? All right, somebody woke up just a while ago. I don't even know what I said. All right. All right, if you go to sleep, stand up. Don't let you come and be in vain. All right, look at somebody else and point to them or just turn around. Just point at them. Tell them they ain't going to fight you or you're not going to fight them. Just do what the man of God said. You are on display. All right, now take that same finger and point to yourself. Said, I am on display. That's all I want you to do. Now, we can talk about others, but we won't talk about ourselves. All right, God bless you. All right, now, when we say display, that we are advertised. That's why people buy things. Because it's on display. It's a beautiful dress. It's a beautiful pair of shoes. Now, what they want you to do is get excited and say, that's what I want. No, I don't want no boots. I want slippers. So if one store don't have it, you go to another. Is that right? If Walmart don't have it, you go to Walgreens. Because you're determined to get what in your heart and mind what I need. Now, sometimes we buy things we don't need. Do I have a witness? Sometimes we already got a skillet, and praise God, now we get another one. And the other one we don't even use, but we got it. Just to look at it, I got it. But automobiles, glory to God. Y'all, excuse me, power of God just hit me. Sometimes when you want an automobile, you look at TV, and sometimes you go displays of different automobiles, Lincolns, Fords, and you say, no, I don't want that one. I want one that don't care a lot of people. In fact, I had my car, thank God for Brother House. I said, I'm getting ready sell this car, and I had it for 18 years. It still run good. I said, well, the one that's, you know, want to buy it. He said, wait a minute, Bishop. He says, open it up for everybody, not just for the members of the church, or everybody. People that's not members, have it on display that you already had went to with this guidebook that tells you how much a car is worth, what model it is, how many miles, and, you know, if it's in good shape, what have you. It's a book that the Blue Book, thank you. Somebody said the Blue Book. Now, the Blue Book, it determines how much your automobile is worth, what the other one's worth. Then on the other hand, you don't have to look at the Blue Book. You put on there what you know it's worth it. Because when you get ready to sell your car, the man, he said, well, that's a little dent here. That's going to cost $200. And you got a bump over here and your fender's not. They're going to keep on getting less and less. But when you're desperate, you say, just give me the money what you think it's worth. I don't care if it's dead. I don't care. Just give me. Well, see, you're in a hurry. When I was down in Memphis, Tennessee, I was on Beale Street, and they call it B.B. King Street. And I was coming out of the camera shop. I said, what's your hurry, Mary? I got moving real quick, praise God. I had the camera, bag on me, so And so I was in a hurry when he said that, because I didn't know what he's going to. But he was letting me know that you're walking too fast. And people tell you that you're going to church too much. I mean, God, you ought to stay home sometime. Now, in life, there is a balance. Somebody said a balance. God's not going to bless you when you spend all your time in church and don't spend no time with your family. And then you spend all your time with your family and don't give God no time with him. It's unbalanced, right? So I've seen many divorces happen because people said, I ain't got time for my family. This one brother, he had 3 jobs. I said, man, take some. Well, I'm trying to get ahead. I'm trying to, you know, taking care of my family. And I said, well, it looks like you're doing well, but your wife needs to see you. Praise the Lord. Not just when you're tired and wore out and 3 jobs. And I said, just take one day at a time. Mother Dean sings that song so beautifully. Amen. You can't, they used to tell me, they didn't build Rome in one day. So after a while, he got so sick, and then we went to the hospital, high blood pressure, praise the Lord, and other things occurred. I'm not going to mention it all. But his body was not able to stand the pressure because he wouldn't get no sleep. I mean, sleep is very important. They say at least 8 hours of sleep. Some people need more, and some don't get none at all. Praise the Lord. I'm buying that because it's something like me, but I'm learning to get better. So many things to do. This one's in the hospital. This was in prison. I'm calling Bishop Jordan. Bishop Jordan, I want you to talk to my kids. He just cussed me out and then go over here. This one over here, the job fired him because he was sleeping on the job. I said, wait a minute. Now, don't call it the devil. The devil called me to lose my job. Well, what did you do? Well, tell me what you did. I was sleeping. They didn't pay you to sleep, brother. They paid you to stay awake. I got a brother named Albert. He's gone on with the Lord, and he had a security job. And many times he would sleep. But one day, the boss man came. How many more would happen? Woke him up. He said, as long as you were sleeping, you had a job, but when you woke up, you fired. You're supposed to be looking out for the company, see if anybody breaking in. But he lost his job because he trying to do too much. So what I'm saying is, we are on display. We sing a song, I want the world to see Jesus in my life by the life that I live and what the service that I give. They don't sing them old songs too much because people came to the altar on those songs. But I feel like singing, but I'm not going to. Maybe I will. All right, brother, you want to pick me up. I don't know if it's in G. Praise God. Where's my to see Jesus?

0: All right. Thank God for that guitar. You know, I love that. All right. Now, some people never read the Bible. Some people never go to church. Some people never had a mother praying with them. They never, amen, been in Bible school. But sometimes they don't accept the Lord because they don't go to church. They don't read the Bible. But when they look at you, and they don't ever hear you fussing, they don't ever hear you gossiping, say, she's strange. I don't ever see her getting drunk. And she don't drink. I offer some cigarettes. She didn't do that. And something wrong with her. See, people think something wrong with you when you're doing the right thing. When you're acting crazy, say you normal. Somebody said, that's backwards, isn't it? So sometimes people are so used to putting people down, and they want you to do the same thing. Say, no, I don't put nobody down. I just pray for them. Have you prayed? No, I haven't. Well, remember that they're a human being. I don't want to talk to her no more because, you know, she don't get with me. No, you ain't going to get with something that's wrong. And so when you are a display to the world, say, what church you go to? Oh, I go to Pentecost Church of God in Christ. I go to the Baptist Church of Methodist. Can I go? You're welcome. And then when you walk in there, you're going to find out you're in a different atmosphere. Why? Because you was on display on your job. You didn't go and punch the clock, praise God, after you got in. So you get somebody else, say, punch my clock because I'm supposed to be there at 10:30, but I'm running behind. So you go ahead and punch my clock for me. I'm not there. Somebody said, that's cheating. All right. And then somebody said, well, will you punch it in for me because I'm behind? I said, no, I'm not doing that. I done taken you out to dinner. I done, you know, bought you some new things for Christmas. And you ain't going to do that for me. He said, listen, you can't buy me because I know it's wrong. I wouldn't want nobody to do that for me, and I'm not going to do that to you. I'm not going to talk about the boss man because he is the one that helped us to have this job. I'm going to tell you a true thing that really happened. I'm going to get right to the Word of God. I got so many illustrations. Sometimes people don't understand illustrations more than just saying it when you just break it down. So I never will forget when we had our other church on 800 Smile Boulevard. That's the one the Lord blesses, raised $1 million in 1 month's time. That was, God did that. And so, see, when you come before the Lord, always come before him empty. Somebody said empty. If you want a glass of water and it's already full, you can't get no more water in there, right? It's going to what? Overflow. So when you come to the house of the Lord, come empty. Don't be thinking about, I'm going to divorce this man because I caught him cheating. And this woman said, I'm coming to the house of the Lord because you know, I got too much responsibility. I got so many kids. And no, don't use that for right. But he can't give you more if you don't try to stop the birth. All right. That's hindering God. I ain't going on. That's another subject. So God can fill you up with his glory when you can't forgive me. God can give you more of himself when you are expecting more out of me what you haven't given. See, some people want a break, but they don't give nobody else a break. So the psalm said, I want the world, I don't want the world to see me, how much money I make, what kind of job I have, and what kind of church I go to. I don't want the world to see me because I'm nothing but clay. The Bible said all our righteousness is as what? Filthy rags. And I don't care. You can give to Social Security. I mean, give to Salvation Army. You can give to the veterans, disabled veterans. You can do all of that. And still, you're going to miss heaven. Well, it's what you give don't mean it's going, you're going to get there. It means, really, do you love people? See, some people just don't love everybody. So you can't go to heaven because you'll be a stranger up there. You'll be a misfit. So that's why God got us down here on earth to get ourselves help, because the scripture says we are building. How many know God's still working on us? All right, so we all sinners saved by grace, but God is still working on us with the Holy Spirit. We got to say, yes, Lord. Lord, I'm too jealous of her because she's got such a wonderful husband. And I could have had one like that too, but he did date me, but I told him, get out of my face. But my God, I sure made a mistake. Well, that's three things you can't never get back. Somebody said three things. You cannot get back that opportunity. All right. He's married. He's got 5 houses, but you didn't. He said, I love you, but you said, I don't want you snaggle too, bow-legged. But see, that don't mean he's going to be like that for life. Now he's looking good, and he's not looking raggedy. He got his teeth, praise God. See, sometimes we miss a thing because we look at it. So you can't go back to your teenage years. That's over. Somebody said, that's over. And then you cannot change your spoken word. Cut somebody out, you're so-and-so, and you be so-and-so. I said, did you know you just got to cutting out the supervisor? Huh? Oh, Lord, they gave me a pink paper. That means I'm fired. I didn't know that was him. Listen, girl, I told you to stop cussing and cussing. You cuss the man out. He owns this, and he owns a whole lot of, oh, Lord, I ain't got a job. So you got to be careful what you say, because it'll cost you. And then, too, if you say the right thing, it'll elevate you. You know, compliment people. That's what salesmen do. I know about salesmen because that's their thing when I was a teenager. I've been getting ready to sell some pots and pans. Woo, woo, woo, woo, woo. That's a dog. I said, that's a beautiful looking dog. I can't even see his eyes. Beauty is in the eyes of the beholder. Now I said, my God, this is an ugly dog. I can't see him in his eyes. They say, you get away from me. Get up. I'll call the police. Lady, I'm sorry. I just talking about your dog. That's my dog. I love my dog. My dog keeps me a lot of company. Get off of my property. Now I look like a fool. I am a fool. So you got to learn how to compliment things that they love. See, some people ain't got that yet. Even go to church. I don't like them shoes. With them shoes, when they don't. But listen, that's not your shoes. That's her shoes. She ain't got no high heels on. Just flat. That's her shoes. You didn't buy them, didn't you? Shut up. If she likes them, all you have to do is just compliment. Well, I'll be lying. That's why some people are always in the ghetto. Because they don't know how to get out of it. Once in the ghetto, you always know that's a lie. The psalmist said, yea, though I walk through the valley of the shadow of death, I will fear no evil, for thou art with me, thy rod and thy staff, they comfort me, thou preparest a table before me in the presence of my enemies, thou anointest my head with oil, and my cup runneth over. Surely goodness and mercy shall follow me all the days of my life. Now, what are you saying? Yea, though I walk through the valley. See, the valley is a low place. It's a dark place. You got mountains and you got trees, and that's and trees, it meant stop the light from coming in, but I'm walking through it. You may be walking through your valley right now, and you don't see your way, but you know there's light beyond the tunnel. And you don't just say, well, I'm once a day. No, you got to start walking. Say, yeah, the way that I walk. I may be hurting, I may be in pain, but I know that the Lord's going to see me through. Come on, clap your hands and say amen. Woo. All right, here I am at the 9th chapter of the Gospel of John. The 9th chapter of the Gospel of John, I'm saying it again. All right, the 9th chapter of the Gospel of John. All right, so we know John wrote 3 things in the Bible. It's John, number 1, then 1 John, number 2, and then 2 John, that's 3, and then also he wrote what? Revelation. All right. So he wrote 1 John, 2 John, and 3 John, and then wrote Revelation. And then he wrote the Gospel of John. All right. So John tells us about Jesus. And the first verse said, and as Jesus passed by, the Bible said he saw a man which was blind from his birth. And his disciples asked him, saying, Master, who did sin? This man or his parents, that he was born blind? Jesus answers, and neither. Has this man sinned, nor his parents, but that the works of God should be made manifest in him. He said, I must work the works of him that sent me while it is day. The night cometh when no man can work. Years ago in 1951, I was working on a railroad. When we had a great big flood, y'all remember that great big flood? My God, where houses floating down the Missouri River. My God, refrigerators. That was one of the biggest floods we had. I worked down there working my way through college. And I took some pictures and took the Elko camera shop. They said, we can't find them. They took those pictures. I saw one of them in a showcase in a window. I said, that's the picture that I took. See what happened? Elko camera shop saw those unusual pictures and they sold them. Never did do that until that flood came. Now, of course, I didn't try to sue them nothing like that because I could have, but I didn't. I had mercy on them. Now, that's why some people are not blessed. I'm going to tell you a secret. Can I tell you a secret? When you don't be a blessing to somebody that don't need it or not worthy of, God said, I'm going to bless you back. Somebody didn't get that. People may cheat you and misuse you, but you are God's display showing them, I have love for you. Even though you don't like me, but I love you. And the scripture says, you overcome what? Evil with good. See, the Old Testament said, you hit me and I hit you and I. You kick me, I'll kick you back. Hallelujah. You cuss me out, I'll cuss you out. You don't know me. But when Jesus came, now that's in the Old Testament, which is the law. Jesus said, I didn't come to destroy the law, but that the law through me might be fulfilled. So what Jesus is saying, it has been said, that's in the 5th chapter of Matthew, it has been said, an eye for an eye and a tooth for a tooth. You hit me now, I'll hit you back. Some folks deal doing that and say, I'm a Christian. Some of that ain't right. They broke my windows out. I broke theirs out. Did you know it cost me money to get my windows fixed? And there's this car over there. You could think I'm on. Give me a break. Don't never start nothing with me if you can't finish it. That is not the love of Jesus. You are a display. You overcome evil with good. And they don't want to speak to you. You speak to them. I ain't going to speak to them. See, that's the flesh. Honey, you walking by like they don't see me. People do that. I say, how are you? Oh, how are you, Bishop Jordan? I didn't see you. Yes, you did. That's why you turn your head. You saw me come, you turn. You saw me. Ain't nobody's head like mine. You know me. And you turn their head and walk by. I said, how are you? Oh, I didn't see. Lied. Just lied a while ago. Supposed to be a Christian. You're a false display, a false advertisement. We advertise Jesus. Some people don't believe in God, but when they see that you're different, they say, well, you know, she's different. I'm going to try something else. They want to see if you're a hypocrite. A hypocrite is an actor. Those in television, they act like they're dead, and you see them in the next movie. They act like they were dead, like a possum. I'm going to leave that alone. A possum, he'll act dead, and you keep looking for a possum. He's dead. I don't want this dead one. And you walk by him, and then when you walk, over there, the possum is laying on the ground. He's gone. I could have got him, but I thought he was dead. So what I'm saying is, when Jesus was passing by, he saw a man which was blind from his birth. All right? He was what? Born blind. And his disciples asked him, saying, Master, who did sin? This man or his parents? Now, it's something wrong while this man's blind. He's not natural. He can't see. And that's what we do, some of us. You know what? I believe this is DNA. His parents is blind. No, his parents, they got both eyes. They didn't see. So we start speculating. Said this man was born blind. They asked him, he said, Master, who did sin, this man or his friend? Was his parents a gambler, or was his parents a bank robbers? Because there's something wrong with this man, because that's what we do. Her parents are no good. See, people start speculating and trying to hook you up with your parents. Right. Sometimes, even it may be because the parents may have diabetes, and the children got diabetes. It could be that. People always be speculating. I just wonder why is that she's so evil because her grandma's evil and her great-grandma is, and all of them. See, people trying to analyze why you are like that. It's not your business to do that. And people still doing the same thing. I was always blind, you know. You know what? That woman had 8 husbands. That's why she's blind. She can have 1,000 husbands. That don't mean that because God's beating her or whipping her. Oh, this is going to help us all. And the Bible said, who did sin? This man, maybe he did something wrong. Or his parents, that he was born blind. So they're asking Jesus, I know you know the answer. Maybe the boy maybe he's running from the law. Maybe he didn't escape. And people always want to blame you for things you haven't even done. Or his parents. All of them owe me money, ain't paid me. I don't trust none of them. How many know God can change people? He changed you, didn't he?
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0: be all right. 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I'll be all right.
1: I'll be
0: all right. I'll be all right. Oh, yes, I will.

0: what a strong voice, and she really can sing. That's a fact. Praise the Lord.
1: Amen.
0: Thank you so much. God bless you. God bless you. God bless you. Amen. Charles Carl Bussey was voted to attorney for the people's choice. Amen. Stand up, Carl, where they can see you.
2: Stand up, Carl.
0: Stand up. Carl, I said stand up. All right. All right, thank you so much. Amen. My brethren and sisters, I want to call your attention to a passage of scripture. We mentioned this is evangelistic month. I want to call you to a passage of scripture found in the first chapter of the book of Acts. Just one verse I'd like to read. Chapter 1, and that's verse 8. As we move forward in this very special month. Verse 8, my brethren, and said, "But ye shall receive power after that the Holy Ghost has come upon you, and ye shall be witnesses unto me, both in Jerusalem and in all Judea, and in Samaria, and unto the utmost part of the earth." I want to talk with you in just a few moments, my brothers and sisters, the good news of salvation. I want to talk about the good news of salvation. Amen. The good news of salvation. In the book of Acts, my brethren and sisters, the book of Acts, we can learn how to turn this world upside down and men inside out in the book of Acts. In fact, the good news in the book of Acts, we discover that of the good news of salvation. One of the things, my brethren and sisters, that we ought to always remember, it is God's desire that all come to repentance, and we have a duty to share his saving message, and that is the message of Jesus Christ. Well, we must share it with others, and we have an opportunity, we have more opportunities now to share the good news of salvation than ever before. More opportunities, with technology to share that of the good news of Jesus Christ. Well, the souls of men are more important. Remember this. And we shared this on yesterday in our study course, that the souls of men is more important than anything else in our lives. The soul of men is more, and men and women is more important than anything else in our lives. And the reason why it's more important, as we shared, the souls of men and women, that's the only thing that will last forever. The only thing that will last forever. My brethren and sisters, when it is said due to technical difficulties, your life has been terminated, the souls of men and women will continue to last. Well, as this world succumbs to the more and more and more and more chaos, are we committing to share the gospel? That's the question that we asked ourselves. Are we committing to share the gospel with others? Are we committed to leading people to Jesus Christ? Yes. Are we committed to getting people saved? Let me say this, and I'm sure I'll say it again before this sermon is over. That's what's wrong with our world. We have too many unsaved people. And I want to express, and my brethren and sisters, while we have all of these unsaved people, we find ourselves as preachers and church goers just going in and out, in and out, in and out, in and out, in and out, and never reach the point of trying to get people saved.
2: There you go.
0: So in this, once again, in this chaotic world we live in, we need to get people saved. Yes. And we are committed to share the gospel with others and lead people to Jesus Christ. Now, the power believers should receive from the Holy Spirit includes courage, includes boldness, includes confidence, insight, ability, and authority, but most of all, out of all that one should receive, and that is salvation. The good news is that in spite of the weakness which fills this world that we live in spite of the weakness, the gospel of Jesus Christ will continue saving sinners.
2: Yes.
0: My brethren and sisters will continue saving sinners. Evil is powerful. Let us not forget, evil is powerful, and I think we see that. Every day, evil is powerful. But one of the things that we must never forget, and that is that Jesus is more powerful. Oh, yeah. Satan probes my brethren and sisters about like a roaring lion. But Jesus is more powerful than Satan. Than Satan's probing about like a roaring lion. Jesus is the lion slayer. Oh, my brothers and sisters. So Jesus, now we discover in the book of Acts also that Jesus encouraged Peter that the church would not be overcome and would ever stand against hell itself. The church, I said, will stand against hell itself. Well, the gospel will continue to triumph. Jesus will remain on the throne. Yes, and Jesus will finally rid this world that we live in of wickedness, and he will rid this world of sin. But in order for that to happen, the mission of the church, our church, the church is to reach a lost world with a saving message of Jesus Christ. Saving message of Jesus Christ. And Paul got so excited throughout the book of Acts. We can see that Paul is just so excited about the saving message of Jesus Christ. And then once it become a part of our lives, my brothers and sisters, then we need to teach them so they will be mature in their faith. We need to teach them. We need to teach them so that we can be mature in our faith. Well, I come to express, that's why we've been called into existence. That's why the church has been called into existence. But it also easy, and I come to express it, I think we all know it, it's also easy to get sidetracked. To start thinking that our mission is something other than what it really is. Our mission is to get people saved. That's our mission. That's the last thing that Jesus left with his disciples. When he was getting ready in this first chapter of Acts, when he was getting ready to leave this world and go back to heaven. Oh yes, he tells us about our mission. What our mission really is. Oh yes, our mission is not just only, this is just preparation for our mission. Me standing here preaching, the choir singing, all of us doing what we are doing, that's just preparation for our mission. Once we leave, my brethren and sisters, it is our mission to get people saved. Oh, yes, our mission, yeah. We sometimes spend a lot of energy on building and other things coming. Yes, the sparks speaking out on social issues. We spend a lot of time speaking out on political candidates. But the mission of our church is to reach a lost world. I come to express that we went about our mission. I think men in high places would be better off because they would see Jesus. Oh, yes, yes, the saving mission. So the mission of our church is to, yes, is to reach a lost world with the saving message of Jesus our Christ. And then to help them mature once again in their Christian life. The book of Acts is the continuing story of the ministry of Jesus Christ. Yeah, as he ministered it throughout his church, which is the body, and through those of us who are members of his church. Well, it's his church because he says, upon this rock I build my church. And what did he say? The very gates of hell shall not prevail against. So as members of God's church, we have a responsibility. Oh, yes. So the reason for our mission is Jesus Christ. Yeah. Well, as we said, there are a lot of people today saying that it really doesn't matter what you believe. You've heard that. It doesn't matter what you believe. You can believe anything you want because it really doesn't matter what you believe. But I disagree. I'm sorry, but I disagree. Get upset with me, but I disagree because I think that belief determines behavior. Oh, you don't hear me today. What we believe is acts out our life. What we believe about Jesus, I hope that what we believe about Jesus, that what we believe about Jesus too will act out in our life. Tell somebody. All I'm trying to say is tell somebody. Tell somebody about our Savior. Yeah, tell somebody. And I believe that Jesus is a literal person. God in the flesh. Yeah, yeah. I believe that he was born of a virgin. Yes, yeah. I also believe that he performed real miracles. Oh, yes. My brothers and sisters, I said to the class on yesterday sometime, we are in sessions, and I've heard preachers say that shepherds do not beget sheep, sheep beget sheep. But my brothers and sisters, you know, Jesus was our shepherd, right? All right, and he was one of the greatest witnesses you ever want to see. Don't you remember him walking, and there was a man up in a tree, and he just simply told him, come down, I'm going home with you. You know, he witnessed. Oh, my brothers and sisters, you're talking about a witness in person. And Jesus' witnessing was so powerful that he would drive demons out. Oh, you don't hear me, do you? Yeah, don't you remember when Jesus came by the cemetery? Man was cutting himself with stones, possessed by demons and devils. And Jesus showed up, and the demons, they don't want to encounter with Jesus. That's why I say witness about Jesus, because demons don't want to encounter, have an encounter with Jesus. Oh, you don't hear me today. I said demons and the devils do not want to have an encounter with Jesus. Oh, yes, Jesus showed up. Man, the demons and the man said, leave us alone. We are many. Oh, yes, but on Jesus' witnessing tour, he told, and they said, now if you're going to drive us out, put us in something else, somebody else. And Jesus drove them into the pigs. But when he drove them out of the man, sin. The man was straight, and he was on his way home. And this is the mild determination, that his wife looked out and said, "That looked like my husband." Children looked out and said, "That looked like daddy." Oh, you don't hear me. When he got close to home, they said to the man, the wife said, "What happened to you?" He said, "I met a man named Jesus."
2: Oh, you don't hear me. You don't hear me.
0: You can't meet Jesus and remain the same wherever you meet Jesus. Don't stop me here. He'll change your life. Yeah, I met a man. He had an exchange with him. I gave him my old torn life. Oh my God! And he gave me peace. Is that all right? Yeah, I met a man. That's what the man said. His name is Jesus. Oh yes, they say he was born by a virgin. Oh yes, my brothers said his father tabernacled in heaven and his mother was on earth. But oh, I met that man. I had an exchange with him. I had an exchange. You can believe anything you want because it really, but I come to tell you, Jesus makes a difference in our lives. I believe I said that Jesus is a living person and he's still in the miracle working business. Oh yes, I can witness that Jesus is in a miracle working business. Yes, I can witness. When you talk about Jesus is in a miracle working business, I'm a miracle. Just a little plowboy from South Arkansas. Yes, my brothers and sisters, they said I'd lost. Yeah, I didn't know what I was doing, but oh, I get joy. Yeah, in Pastor the Morning Star, witnessing the people, and later people coming by saying, "Because of Morning Star Baptist Church, my life was turned around. I've been redeemed." And I just want to tell you, I'm glad. I'm glad. I said, I'm glad that I met a man by the name of Jesus. And let me tell you, the one I met, after we do believe that he rose from the dead, and after his suffering, he showed himself to men and gave convincing proof that he was alive. He appeared until all over for 40 days, my brethren and sisters, spoke about the kingdom of heaven. I met a man. Yeah, and I also believe that he ascended to heaven, ascended to the right hand of God. And as he said, he was taken up, and that very hour, that while he was going up, the men was gazing in the air. And that was a voice that interrupted them, saying, "Ye men, why stand here gazing for the same Jesus? Just like you see him going away, he's coming back after a while." Don't stop me shouting here. That's why I want to get a few others ready to go back with me. When I go, I want to get a few others saved. I want some family members saved. I'm disturbed. I got family members that need to know Jesus. I'm disturbed. I said, I got family members that need to know about Jesus, that Jesus saved. Why do we worship? Why do we send missionaries? Why? Because we are compelled by the love of Jesus Christ. Why do we witness? Why do we go soul winning? And we are convinced, my brethren and sisters, that he died.
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0: 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Lachey Knox featuring Ernest Pugh right here. I'm Lady T. Thank you so much for keeping us tuned in as we continue on with more great gospel music and prepare our hearts and mind and soul for Abiding in Truth Ministry coming up at 3:30. 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Amen. Ain't that the truth? Celebrating God's goodness for 75 glorious years. And the guest church will be 8th Street Baptist Church in Kansas City, Kansas, where the Reverend Donald Slack is the pastor. And this is brought to you by Fellowship Baptist Church, where the Reverend Marvin Tigner is the host pastor. 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

0: 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Tasha Cobbs, put a praise on it. I'm Lady T. Listen, today is the last day. 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And of course, you know, you don't need to be a resident of Missouri to buy the items tax-free. Purchases must be for personal use, not business or commercial use. And of course, you can review official updates and detailed guidelines on the Missouri Department of Revenue portal. 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
1: The views, opinions, and conclusions expressed on this program are not necessarily those of Carter Broadcast Group, the staff, or management. 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
0: Welcome once again to Abiding in Truth. I'm Brother Paul Rodman. Hello, my wife, Sister Annette.
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0: As always, we pray that you're blessed in life through this radio broadcast. I'm going to go ahead and continue on the teaching of the laws. What laws and commandments in Scripture are we to obey and where they're at? Last week, I told you anytime in the New Testament where you see the word Scripture or Scriptures that does not refer to the New Testament, although the New Testament is good and we can learn from it. I made that comment. But when you read in the New Testament about Scripture or Scriptures, it's not referring to the New Testament. It's referring to Genesis to Malachi. That was established last week. So this week, too, we're going to, you always hear a lot of people say that we're not under the law, we're under grace. I'm going to show you a scripture again. You got where people err from when they say we're not under the law. They err because they group all Yahweh's laws into one. We are still under his laws. So when you read in the New Testament about we're not under this law or this law or that law, you got to know what law are they talking about. That's why I told you last week, and I tell you all the time, you cannot understand the New Testament if you don't read Genesis to Malachi. You can't understand it. That's why people always say, we're not under the law, but we're under grace. And then they say, we're not under the old covenant, but we're under the new covenant. Well, what old covenant, what new covenant? Because there's more than one covenant also in Genesis to Malachi. They'll throw that out there, and it sounds spiritual, but you got to break it down. What are you talking about? Just like in the book of, I'm sure, in the book of Romans, chapter 10, verse 4, it says, for Yahweh Yahshua is the end of the law for righteousness to everyone that believe it. Then you go to Matthew chapter 5, when he said, think not, I am not come to destroy the law, but to come to, not to destroy, but to fulfill. What law did he fulfill? That's why I told you, go to the book of Leviticus, chapter 16. The law that he fulfilled is how to be forgiven for our sins and be made in right standings back with the Father. First Israel. That is the law. So I'm going to show you in Scripture, once again, about when they say certain laws. It's not all one group of law. It's certain ones. Well, you follow me? So when you say we're not under the law, yes, if we're not under the laws, then we can fornicate. If we're not under the laws, then we don't have to love God, because that's the first and first commandment. If we're not under the laws, then men can be with men and women can be with women. Those laws are still intact. Well, I'm going to show you in Scripture once again. Now, here what we're going to go to first. You know, go to Acts chapter 15. Follow me. Listen to this. Chapter 15. And first, I'm going to read verse 1, and then I'm going to go over and read verse 5, and then a couple on the other side, real quick. So, here what it says here. Verse 1. And certain men, which came down from Judea, taught the brethren, listen, and said, except ye be circumcised after the manner of Moses, ye cannot be saved. So, this is after. The Gentiles was offered salvation. I'm going to read a little bit of that later in chapter 13. So we go over to chapter, the verse 5. Let's go to verse 5. Let's read. Listen, verse 5. And there arose certain of the sect of the Pharisees, they was Israelites, which believed, saying, look what they said, and they was talking about Gentiles, that it was needful to circumcise them and to command them to keep the law of Moses. Let's go over to verse. We're going to go down to verse 24. I'm giving these verses for a reason first. To verse 24. Listen, for as much as we have heard that certain which went out from us have troubled you, listen, with words, this is what Paul and Barnabas teaching, with words, listen, with words subverting your soul, saying, listen, ye must be circumcised and keep the law, whom we gave no such commandment. Why did Paul and Barnabas did not give the Gentiles that commandment? That was talking about one law. It was a law of circumcision. Why did Paul and Barnabas did not give them that commandment? Well, we're going to see. Let's go to the book of Genesis, chapter 17. Listen. Verse 9. And Yahweh said to Abraham, thou shalt keep my covenant, therefore, and thou seed after thee in their generation. Listen. This is the covenant. This is the agreement. This is what I want you to do. Listen. Which ye shall keep between me and you. The law of circumcision just was for Israel only. Paul knew that. Because Paul knew the law. But he had some Pharisees want the Gentiles to be circumcised to keep the law of circumcision and commanded by Moses. Nope. This law is only for Israel. Listen. This is my covenant, which ye shall keep between me and you and thy seed. Listen. Every man child among you shall be circumcised. And ye shall circumcise the flesh of all of your foreskin. Look, and it shall be a token of the covenant between me and you, Israel. Listen. And he that is 8 days old shall be circumcised among you, every man child in your generation, he that is born in the house or bought with money or of a stranger. If you are part of Israel and you was a stranger and you living amongst them, you got to obey this law too. Listen, which is not of thy seed. Then you go down to verse 14. And the listen how important it was. And the listen. No, I'm going to read 13 too. He that is born in thy house and he that is bought, we read that. Listen. And my covenant shall be in your flesh for an everlasting covenant. Talk about Israel. Listen. And the you will see how serious it was. And the uncircumcised man child, whose flesh of his foreskin is not circumcised, that soul shall be cut off from his people. Why? He had broken my covenant. This was a covenant just between Israel and Yahweh. Now, let's see how serious this covenant was between Israel and Yahweh. Like I said, Paul already knew the Gentiles was not bound to keep that law of circumcision. That was for Yahweh's chosen ones only. Let's go to the book of Exodus, chapter 4. Follow me in scripture. Exodus chapter 4. Let's see about Moses. Let's see what happened to Moses when he almost got his son unalive, as they say in the New World. Unalive. Listen. Chapter 4, verse 24. Listen. And it came to pass by the way in the end. Listen. That the Lord met him and sought to kill him. Talking about the man child. Listen. Then Zipporah took the sharp stone. Listen. Let's read 23 first. There you can know. When he sought to kill, he wouldn't talk about Moses. Talking about the first Moses' son. Verse 23. I say unto thee, let my son go that he may serve me. And if thou refuse to let my son go, I will slay thy even thy firstborn. Now look what's the board. Look at this here. Verse 25. Then Zipporah took a sharp stone and cut off the foreskin of her son, and cast it at Moses' feet, and said, surely a bloody husband art thou to me. So he let him go. Then she said, a bloody husband thou art because of the circumcision. Moses failed to circumcise the child at the appointed time, and Yahweh was going to take the child, was going to kill the child. You follow me? That was only for Israel, an everlasting covenant. That's why Paul said what? We didn't give no commandment of that. Because why? Because Paul knew it wasn't for the Gentiles. That law, the law of circumcision. But let's see what Paul says about other parts of the law. Let's go back to chapter 15. Listen.
3: Chapter 15.
0: I mean, Acts chapter 15. Yeah, baby. We're going back to Acts chapter 15. Let's see what Paul said. verse 19 first. Wherefore my sentence is that we trouble them not, which from among the Gentiles or turn to Yahweh. That's when they were offered salvation in chapter 13. I'm going to read a little bit later. Listen, but that we write unto you, listen, but we write unto them that they abstain from pollution of idols, that's in the law. Listen, and from fornication, that's in the law. That cover all sexual immorality. Listen, and from things strangled, that law is in the law. Listen, and from blood. Why? Because life is in the blood of the animals. Those are in the law which Yahweh gave the children of Israel. Are you following me? Let's go down to verse 27. Wherefore we have sent therefore Judas and Silas, who shall also tell you the same things by mouth. Listen, for it seemed good to the Holy Spirit and to us to lay upon you no greater burden than these necessary things. He repeated himself, listen, that ye abstain from meats offered to idols, that's in the law, and from blood, that's in the law still. Look, and from things strangled, that's in the law, and from fornication, all sexual immorality. That includes incest, bestiality, and all of it. Look, from which, if ye keep yourselves, ye should do well, fare ye well. So there are certain things in the law that only was for Israel only. Are you following me? So that law, those laws are still intact. So the Pharisees wanted them to keep the law of circumcision. Paul knew that was not for them. That was only for Israel, an everlasting covenant for Israel only. Israel, between Israel and Yahweh, the law of circumcision. Are you following me? You see that? Now, let's read some more here. Let's go to Matthew. Let's go to Romans, chapter 3. Yahweh required more from Israel than anybody else. Why? You're going to see here. Romans chapter 3, verse 1 and 2. You got it, sweetie?
3: 3, verse 1 and 2.
0: Read
3: that. What advantage then have the Israelites, or what profit is there of circumcision? Much every way, chiefly because that unto them were committed the oracles of Yahweh.
0: Yahweh requires more from Israel. Why? Because they are the only ones that had a special, intimate relationship with Yahweh. He gave them his laws. So what advantage? Because why? Unto them were committed the laws, the commandments, and the statute of Yahweh. That's why they're still punished. Let's read here. And sometimes, too, when people read things that pertains to Israel, they want to put it on everybody, or these are blessings for everybody. That's not so. You can't, listen, you can't claim Israel's inheritance. But people do that. They're like the false ones over there right now. They're false. Everybody knows they're not true Israel. But let's read Matthew chapter 5. They say this here. I heard preachers say it. They read this here. And then they say, Christians are the light of the world. Let's see what he's really teaching. Matthew chapter 5, verse 13. Follow me. You know, when he came, he was teaching to Israel. He was teaching Israel. He wasn't teaching everybody. Let's read what he says here. Ye are the salt of the earth. But if the salt has lost his savor, wherewith shall it be salted? It is henceforth good for nothing but to be cast out and to be trodden under the foot of men. Listen, ye are the light of the world. A city that is set on a hill cannot be hid. Neither do men light a candle and put it upon a bushel, but on a candlestick. And it giveth light unto all that are in the house. Listen, verse 16. Let your light so shine before men that they may see your good works and glorify your Father which is in heaven. Who was he talking to? He wasn't talking to Gentiles. He wasn't talking to Christians. He was talking to Israel. Why? Because through them, salvation come through them. They're supposed to be the light of the world. Right now, they're shameful. That's why I tell you, you can't understand the New Testament if you don't read from Genesis to Malachi. How do I know he's talking to Israel? First of all, we know he's talking to Israel because he came to save his people from their sins, and he's teaching Israel. Let's go to chapter 13 in the book of Acts. Let's follow me. Israel's supposed to be the light. Israel are the lawgivers. Listen to this here. This is going to surprise some of y'all. When Yahweh Yahshua come back and his laws are spread across nations, there are not going to be any Gentile teachers. Why? Because the law wasn't given to them to teach. It was given to Israel. Let me say it again. When Yahweh Yahshua come back, there are not going to be any Gentile preachers. Because the law was given to Israel. They're supposed to teach the people how to serve Yahweh. Let's go to Acts, chapter 13. Follow me. Let's see what Brother Paul says here. Let's go to verse 40. Let's go to verse 44. Once again, the Sabbath was before the Gentiles. Listen. And on the next Sabbath day, Israel still keeping Sabbath. They still keep the Passover. They still kept the Feast of the Tabernacles. Now, listen. And the next Sabbath day came almost the whole city together to hear the word of Yahweh. Listen. But when the Israelites saw the multitude, they were filled with envy and spake against those things which were spoken by Paul, contradicting and blasphemy. They was jealous because salvation and the word of Yahweh was not offered to Gentiles. But let's see what Paul told them. Let's see what Paul told Israel. Then Paul and Barnabas waxed bold and said, listen, it was necessary that the word of Yahweh should first have been spoken to you. Israel, you. That's why they always came to Israel first. Listen. But seeing ye have put it from you and judge yourselves unworthy of everlasting life, lo, return to the Gentiles. Listen. For so Yahweh commanded us. Look. The Lord commanded us, Israel. Look what he commanded. I have set thee to be a light of the Gentiles, that thou shouldest be for salvation unto the ends of the earth. Israel is supposed to be a light for the Gentiles through the Messiah. How do I know that? Let's go to the book of Isaiah. The Israel is supposed to be a light. That's why he told Israel when he was teaching in the book of Matthew, you are the light of the world. You are the salt. But Israel is out of position right now. That's why they scattered. Because they're disobeying Yahweh's laws. Let's go to Isaiah. Chapter 49. Follow me in scripture. Listen. Just like the Messiah is the light of the Gentiles, Israel is the light of the Gentiles. Isaiah 49. Listen. Let's go to verse 5 first. And now said Yahweh, that formed me from the womb to be his servant. This time about the Messiah right here. Listen, to bring Jacob again to him, though Israel be not gathered, yet shall I be glorious in the eyes of Yahweh my God, and my God shall be my strength. Listen, and he said, it is a light thing that thou shouldest be to me a servant to raise up the tribes of Israel, the tribes of Jacob, and to restore and preserve the preserve of Israel. I will also give thee for a light to the Gentiles, that thou mayest be my salvation unto the end of the earth. Yahweh Yahshua, the light to the Gentiles through Israel, through the line of Judah. Are you following me? So Israel is out of whack right now. Are you following me? So when people say things, you know, when you reach even the New Testament, people want to say this is for everybody. No, it's not. Certain things are just for Israel only. And you would know that if you read Genesis to Malachi. I'm going to give you another example real quick, though. Go to 1 Peter, real quick. Chapter 2. Let's see what it says here. Listen what Peter wrote here. I'm just going to read chapter 2, verse 9 and verse 10. And people want to say this here. It's talking about all believers or, quote, unquote, all Christians. It's not. It's talking about Israel. And I'm going to show you how do I know that. Listen. But ye are a chosen generation, a royal priesthood, a holy nation, a peculiar people, that ye should show forth, look, the praises of him which has called you out of the darkness, out of darkness, into his marvelous light, which in time past were not a people, but are now the people of Yahweh, which had not obtained mercy, but now have obtained mercy. How did I know Peter, again, was talking about Israel? Once again, if you read Genesis to Malachi, only Israel was called a chosen generation. Only Israel was called the royal priesthood. Only Israel was called the holy nation. Only Israel was called the peculiar people. Chapter 1, verse 1. Let's see what Peter says here.
3: Yes, 1 Peter.
0: 1 Peter. Peter, an apostle of Yahweh Yahshua, listen, to the strangers scattered throughout Pontus, Galatia, Cappadocia, Asia, and Bithynia. Who were the scattered ones? It's talking about the tribes of Israel. So people want to read 1 Peter 2 and 9 and say, all people, Gentiles, everybody. No, it's not. Peter was addressing this to only Yahweh's chosen ones. They are the ministers of Yahweh. They're going to be the ones that show forth the laws and the commandments when Yahweh Yahshua come back. There's not going to be any Gentile preachers. It's hard to believe, but it's true. Let's go to the book of Isaiah. It's true. There's not going to be any Gentile preachers. Let's go to the book of Isaiah. Chapter 43. Let's start at verse 10. As I say, a lot of people don't preach out of what they call the Old Testament. If you don't, then when you read the new, what they call the New Testament, you're going to be ignorant of a lot of things. You're not going to know who's who. Let's read. Isaiah chapter 43, start at verse 10. Let's see what he says here. This is Israel's mission now. Listen, this is for Israel only. Ye are my witnesses, said Yahweh, and my servant whom I've chosen, that ye may know and believe and understand that I am he. Before me there was no God formed, neither shall there be after me. I, even I, am Yahweh, and besides me there is no Savior. I have declared and have saved, and I have showed when there was no strange God among you. Therefore, ye are my witnesses, said Yahweh, that I am God. Only Israel had an intimate relationship with the one and only true living God. They are the witnesses. They're going to teach people about the ways of Yahweh. Right now, they're out of whack. That's why they're scattered. If you read the book of Deuteronomy, chapter 28, and all of Deuteronomy, you know that they're scattered. Because he said he's going to scatter them because they disobeyed his laws. They are his witnesses. Not everybody else. Let's go to another book of Isaiah. This is what it says here. Let's go to the book of Isaiah, chapter 61. A lot of people want to say this when they read this. I heard some read, some of these are all believers, all Christian, whatever. No. He's not talking about all people. He's talking about Israel. Here's the thing. If Israel turned back from their wicked ways and read from Genesis to Malachi and understand the relationship that they have with the Almighty God, that was Satan on wants Israel to understand that. Satan on one Israel to understand how special they really are. That's why a lot of people only teach out of Matthew to Revelation. If you want to know who true Israel is and how special they really are, read Genesis to Malachi. It's in there. Let's read here. Chapter 61. People want to say this is for all believers. No, this is for Israel only. Israel only. Listen. Let's read. I'm going to start at verse 1. The Spirit of Yahweh is upon me because Yahweh had anointed, this type of the Messiah here, had anointed me to preach good tidings unto the meek. He has sent me to bind up the brokenhearted, to proclaim liberty to the captives, and the opening of the prison to them that are bound, to proclaim the acceptable year of Yahweh and the day of vengeance of our God, to comfort all that mourn. Look, to appoint unto them that mourn in Zion, talking about his chosen one. Listen. And to give unto them beauty for ashes, the oil of joy for mourning, the garment of praise for the spirit of heaviness, that they might be called trees of righteousness, the planting of Yahweh, that he might be glorified. This is talking about Israel. Listen. And they shall build the old wastes, and shall raise up the former desolations, and they shall repair the waste cities and desolation of many generations. Listen. That's Israel. Now look at the help they're going to get. And strangers shall stand and feed their flocks, and the sons of the alien shall be their plowmen and their vine dressers. This is for Israel. Listen what it says here. But ye shall be named the priests of the Lord. Talking about Israel. Men shall call you ministers of our God. Talking about Israel. They teachers of the word. Listen. Ye shall eat the riches of the Gentiles. So right there, they eliminate the Gentiles for being the priests. Ye shall eat the riches of the Gentiles. Listen. And in their glory shall ye boast yourselves. Listen. For your shame. Right now, Israel is a shameful people. For your shame, ye shall have double. When Yahweh restored Israel, he restored everything back to them. Listen. And for confusion, they shall rejoice in their portion. Confused as you, the Gentiles, not knowing who true Israel was, but they're going to be happy just for what they can get because of their confusion, of their ignorance. Listen, therefore in their land, talking about Israel, they shall possess the double. Everlasting joy shall be unto them. It's talking about Israel and Israel only. That's why I tell you guys, in order to know the New Testament, you got to read Genesis to Malachi. You will know that we're still under the laws. I heard a lot of people say, well, homosexuality is not in the New Testament. Well, it is. Paul talked about that in the book of Romans and the book of Corinthians. But they don't want to go back to the laws. It's in the laws. People don't want to read the laws to justify their sins. Oh, you follow me? So where are the laws and the commandment is that we so ought to obey? We'll find them in the book of Genesis to Malachi, especially in the book of Leviticus. Are you following me? We're still under Yahweh's laws. The only law that we're not under is the one that Yahweh Yahshua came. He sacrificed his soul for us. Now we have an opportunity to get in right standards with the Father. Because without the shedding of blood, there's no remission of sins. And I tell y'all to read Leviticus chapter 16, and then you will understand Hebrews chapter 7 to chapter 10. Read it and understand. Are you following me?
3: Yeah, that's why it's so important. We always say, you know, be open to listening to what Yahweh is saying through the scripture. Read the scriptures for yourself. 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Right, divine the word of truth. 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

0: Hey family, it's your girl Darlene here, and welcome to this week's countdown. It is the Spirit Top 15, and I've got a new song for you this week, the Off the Record Smash. Don't miss the Vintage Vault for this week. We're going to go ahead and get everything started. Here we are at number 15.
1: Come on, let it rise. 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
1: Ladies and gentlemen, Fizzle, Javon DeWine, yes.

number 12 right here on The Spirit Top 15. And coming up, I've got songs number 11 and 10, along with The Vintage Vault and our special guest this week. It's all coming up in 5 minutes right here on The Spirit Top 15, Inspirational Hits in America.

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0: number 10 this week on the Spirit Top 15. And now it is time for me to dig into my vintage vault. And here it is.
1: Yo!

0: Anybody believe that the blessing is on you? Put your hands on the clap, clap, clap.
1: That was this week's Vintage Vault. Now it's time for me to get into this week's special guest interview. Welcome to the show, family.
2: Tanya Nolan, with your bad self. Hey, girl.
3: It's so good to be here.
2: I'm so glad
3: you're here. I've been looking forward to this powwow.
2: We've been looking forward to it. Congratulations.
3: Thank you.
2: On all the success of Blessings.
3: Thank you. Thank you. And I just found out yesterday that I have been considered in three categories for the sellers. Yes. Please vote for me. Vote for Tanya Nolan, these SAGMA members. Come on.
2: No, that's right. But I want you to like elaborate a little bit because you told me some things that I did not know.
3: Okay.
2: That you are a jazz artist as well.
3: I am.
2: You've got R&B songs with everybody's favorite Raheem Devon.
3: Yes, all of that. Bro.
2: Talk to us. I mean,
3: I do have music coming out in all three of those genres. Mm-hmm. Fortunately, I'm going to say fortunately, I asked for this and I'm living in it as we speak. My single Nobody has been doing this thing, but the next single for jazz is going to be Impossible. Cannot wait to give that.
2: Listen.
3: And the next release for R&B is Pace Yourself with myself and Raheem Devon, which will become a release off of Even.biz all this year. And I'm working on a traditional jazz album. And I'm hoping to do something with you.
2: Are you really?
3: You are incredible.
2: It ain't nothing.
3: I had to put on the spot.
2: A word. Look at her.
3: You are amazing. You gave me a sneak peek of that track that you got coming out.
2: Yes.
3: OMG. And I'm not going to say much. That's not for me to say. But I'm floored by it.
2: Thank you.
3: Yes.
2: Now listen, y'all. Don't be blowing me. Y'all trying to find out it's coming. We got some surprises coming.
3: No, I'm telling y'all right now. It's fire. It's hot. Now it made me want to not drink a little tea and something a little bit more grown up. I'm
2: uh-oh,
3: just telling
2: uh-oh,
3: you.
2: Uh-oh.
3: Yes. It put me in that headspace.
2: For real. Well, listen. I want to just say this to you. You just told us you've got songs in gospel.
3: Yes.
2: R&B.
3: Yes.
2: And jazz.
3: Absolutely. That's
2: so
3: right.
2: Nobody can like pigeonhole you.
3: No.
2: In one genre because you understand yourself as an artist.
3: That's correct. Yes.
2: Do you understand how big that is? So many people would just be like, well, I'm just a gospel artist. And if this is, you know, what they do is what they do.
3: True.
2: But you have a love for all genres.
3: I do. I have a love for all, including Southern Soul.
2: Yes.
3: So it's like my palate has always been eclectic. Mm-hmm. I grew up listening to Ambrosia, Phil Collins, Teddy Pendergrass, Minnie Jackson, Minnie Riperton.
2: Yes. Okay. Minnie Riperton,
3: Michael Jackson, Prince. I mean, the greatest. Whitney Houston and Angie Stone. She's not spoken enough for me. I mean, Angie was incredible.
2: Yes, she was.
3: So I love real music.
2: Yes.
1: We're going to come back and finish this conversation. Plus, I got songs number 9 and 8 on the way right here on the Spirit Top 15 Inspirational Hits in America.

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0: blessings. And I just hear it. I see it for you. And I'm just excited. This is Tanya Nolan, everybody. And Tanya, what's next for you? Beyond the music, have you considered?
1: Film.
0: Yes.
1: For sure. I'm ready for somebody to approach me and say, hey, would you like to be
0: y'all
1: in this,
0: need
1: on
0: her
1: this
0: on the
1: project?
0: Screen. Yes.
1: I mean, and there's other sides of me. From what I hear that I'm humorous.
0: Yes.
1: I don't see that. So if I am, it's natural. So I try and watch myself because my team gives me a nice little talk before I do these interview. And they're like, Tanya, remember these people are your friends. So film, for sure. I slowly but surely been stepping outside of my box, and I've been loving it. I'm loving it.
0: If ever there were a biopic for Kiki White,
1: I hear that
0: Kiki look just alike. Oh my God,
1: I hear that. I was able to meet her manager, and he did a double take.
0: Oh my God, yeah, if ever there were, they gonna have to call Tanya Nolan, y'all. I'm telling y'all. She is out here doing her thing. I'm so happy that you stopped by.
1: Me too. So
0: Tanya, thank you. You got to come back. We got to do some things.
1: I can't wait.
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0: Welcome back to the Spirit Top 15. Your girl Darlene here. And this hour, you're going to find out who's going to have the number one song in the country. I've got new music on the way. Let's keep the countdown moving. Here is number 7 this week on the Spirit Top 15.
1: I've

at number 6 on the Spirit Top 15. And guess what, family? You know I can't let this go without giving you some new music, right? It is on the way. But first, here is this week's number 5 song on the Spirit.

music on the Spirit Top 15. And family, we are having a good time. I hope you're having a good time. 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I'm going to be taking your calls and giving you songs number 4 and number 3 in just a few minutes. Plus, the off the record smash is on the way. We're going to do this right here on the Spirit Top

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Welcome back to your number one weekend countdown with your favorite girl. It's your girl, Darlene, and we're counting down the hottest inspirational hits in the country. We'll get to number one shortly, but check out who's got number four on The Spirit. It's time.

That's number three this weekend on the Spirit Top 15. And I'm going to the phone lines to hear what you've got to say in just a second, but not before the Off the Record Smash. Here it is.

0: 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Now it is time to go to the phone lines for this week's chat room topic.
1: Forgiveness. What is the hardest thing you've ever had to forgive? And then how did you finally get the strength to let it go? Tell us your name and where you're calling from.
2: Yes, I'm calling from Goldsboro, North Carolina.
1: All right, Goldsboro. Shout out to you all up there. Listen, what's been the hardest thing you've had to forgive?
2: The hardest thing I've had to forgive is assassination of character by a family member.
1: Ooh!
2: Who happened to also be a pastor and prophet.
1: Oh, my. How did you get through that?
2: I'm still getting through it.
1: Bless your heart.
2: And the way to get through it is to stay under the presence of God.
1: Yeah.
2: And keep exposing yourself to His power so that it would break the spirit of offense and unforgiveness.
1: You're in Darlene's chat room. Tell me your name and where you're calling from.
3: My name is Rachel. I'm calling from Douglas County.
1: All right, Rachel, talk to us.
3: When you talk about forgiveness, mm-hmm. I was hurt very, very bad by two people that I love dearly.
1: Mm-hmm.
3: And so it's been a journey to forgiveness.
1: Mm.
3: But the thing that keeps me going is that I remember that if I don't forgive them, Christ can't forgive me, and I can't risk heaven.
1: Mm.
3: Getting there. I just cannot risk. I can't risk. It's too big. It's too much.
1: Mm.
3: One person stole money,
1: mm-hmm.
3: inheritance, and he stole it from my husband, who is deceased now. And the other one was just a friendship. But I forgive, and I think I'm okay, and I've healed until I see them. And when I see them, it's like what you said about that wound. I got a scar. And I look at my scar and I say, you did this to me. But I tell you what, forgiveness is a journey. Mm-hmm. It is not, you wake up, some people may be able to do it, but it's a journey. And
1: yes.
3: I promise you that I am staying very close to the Lord in this. Because otherwise, I can't get to heaven.
1: That's right.
3: So we got to.
1: Amen. Thank you.
3: And I appreciate you. Thank you.
1: God bless you. You're in Darlene's chat room. Tell me your name. Where are you calling from?
4: Cindy Osborne. I'm calling from Brandywine, Maryland.
1: All right, Brandywine, Maryland. Tell us, what was the hardest thing you've ever had to forgive?
4: The hardest thing I had to forgive was my son at the age of 16 had gotten into some trouble, mm-hmm. and I had cut off all his friends except for one young man that I felt was a good, you know, was okay.
1: Mm-hmm.
4: And he turned around and brought my son a weapon, and I was sleeping and snuck him out the house and told him about this boy that was out there. They had an argument. And so the bottom line is my son committed a crime.
1: Oh.
4: And it was because his best friend came and got him up and took him to it. Saying that to say, it took me a long time before I could forgive him. But I did forgive him. But I know it took at least 10 years that I wouldn't even speak to him.
1: Mm. Oh, my goodness.
4: It was hard.
0: I appreciate your engagement and your calls. Thank you. Thank you. Coming up, we're going to find out who's the number two and number one song in the country. All coming up on The Spirit Top 15.

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And we're back, family. Your girl Darlene under Spirit. Top 15 inspirational hits in America. I can't believe we're already almost at number one. Well, listen, of course, we have to give you number two before I tell you who's got number one. And here it is, number two this weekend on the Spirit. Ooh.

the number two song in the country this weekend on the Spirit Top 15. And I just want to say that every song in the top five this week is just phenomenal. But there can only be one song to take it all the way to the top and hold on to that spot. And here it is, the number one song this week on the Spirit Top 15.

0: That was the number one song this week on the Spirit Top 15. Congratulations to you and every artist that made it in the Top 15 countdown this weekend. Before I let you go, let me give you this selfie session.
1: We talked about one of the hardest assignments that God ever gives us, and that is forgiveness. And maybe that's because forgiveness asks us to release something that our flesh wants to hold on to. We want to keep score. We want to use the offense to fight with in future arguments. Not because what happened wasn't real. Not because justice doesn't matter. Not because the pain wasn't deep. But because carrying bitterness is like drinking poison and hoping someone else gets sick. Yeah. Forgiveness is one of the few gifts that you give away that immediately begins giving something back to you. It gives you room to breathe, room to laugh again. It gives you room to trust again. Maybe he's simply inviting us to stop allowing yesterday's offense to keep robbing us of tomorrow's peace. So if your heart is still carrying something heavy, I want you to start with a prayer like this. Lord, I may not be ready to feel forgiveness yet, but make me willing to move toward it. Okay? Because healing rarely begins with having all the answers. It begins with opening the door. All right?
0: Follow me on Twitter and on Instagram. And don't forget, join me next weekend. I'm going to give you the biggest songs, the best interviews from some of your favorite artists. It's your girl, Darlene. I'll see you next weekend on the Spirit Top 15 Inspirational Hits in America. Bye-bye for now.

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